0: that development investment that they've put into the people that they've promoted into management roles.
1: This is AIR National News. Steve Smith is being tested for concussion after taking a savage bouncer to the helmet on day four of the first test in South Africa. The vice-captain continued on for 27, but didn't field as the Aussies held the Proteas to 4 for 102. Smith's teammate Bo Webster says he's optimistic of a quick return.
2: Hoping he's okay. He obviously copped a nasty knock in the head there, but yeah, wishing him all the best and hopefully, you know, he's back out with us either tomorrow or in the next test in PE.
1: In rugby league, the Kiwis say they'll target Reece Walsh if he's picked at fullback for the Kangaroos World Cup opener on Thursday. The Broncos star is tipped to play instead of James Tedesco, despite not having played since picking up an ankle injury in August. New Zealand forward Joseph Tarpany says they'll be looking to run Walsh ragged after 8 weeks off.
3: 100%. All of us are professional. Like, I haven't played probably 4 or 5, but we stay as fit as we can, but the game fitness will definitely kick in, and if we can, we'll try and fatigue him a bit.
1: Supercar Sprint Cup winner Brock Feeney says the cause of his anonymous Bathurst performance is a head-scratcher. The Triple Eight racer finishing outside the top 10 for just the third time this season. And in golf, the DP World Tour has announced all players who sign up for next year's LIV Golf 2.0 will be barred from the European circuit, the decision effectively prohibiting LIV participants from competing for Europe at the Ryder Cup. Australian Independent Radio News.

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2: Hello, I'm Sean Bindley. The opposition is urging the federal government to use every tool at its disposal to stop a US execution from being live streamed into Australia. The Trump administration has floated plans to broadcast the firing squad execution of mass shooter Nadal Hassan. Labor condemning the proposal, but they've stopped short of committing to blocking the stream. Shadow Foreign Minister Ted O'Brien says children must be protected from accessing the footage.
3: We cannot have young Australians watching an execution. That would be appalling, repugnant, and that is why we need to be looking at every possible lever to ensure that is not live streamed, if indeed it goes ahead.
2: One Nation MP Barnaby Joyce is urging his former Conservative colleague Josh Frydenberg to cut the BS and stand for federal parliament. Mr. Frydenberg is on a publicity tour for his memoir, where he's been critical of the current state of the Liberal Party. The 55-year-old weighing up whether he plans to return to politics after losing his Melbourne seat of Kooyong in 2022. Mr. Joyce says Mr. Frydenberg needs to stop playing games.
4: Josh, we've all played the game, mate. Like, we know what you're up to. You want to be the leader of the coalition. Come back, and you're setting the groundwork up now. Let's cut the BS, mate. We can all see through this.
2: Queensland, where a hearing is underway to arrange a transfer for convicted paedophile Ashley Paul Griffith to New South Wales. He's serving a life sentence after he pled guilty to more than 300 charges relating to the abuse of children in daycare centres. The transfer approval will see him extradited to New South Wales, where he'll face a further 180 similar charges. Attorney General Deb Frecklington says the transfer is something she's been backing strongly.
5: Whenever this person's name is mentioned or highlighted, and with the extradition, it is vitally important that we do put the victims of Ashley Paul Griffith at the forefront of our minds. So I look forward to the outcome of the Queensland Court today.
2: A former West Australian minister says the potential merger of three universities would be good for the state. The controversial idea would see Curtin, Murdoch and UWA combine, and the WA government is now preparing a business case. Alana McTiernan chaired a report into the idea's feasibility in 2024. She says Perth has to dream bigger.
6: There is a problem with us thinking too small, and we, as a relatively isolated city, we've got to actually try to sort of realign the whole gravitational pull and give us a powerful university to compete.
2: In our health news, a major global study has found women are developing dementia at higher rates than men. University of New South Wales researchers analysed data across 18 countries, finding cases of the illness are higher in low and middle-income countries. Co-author Professor Henry Brodati says it's the first time dementia incidence was tracked across geographically diverse populations.
7: And the greatest growth in the numbers of people with dementia are going to be in those low and middle-income countries, where the least amount of services, least diagnostic opportunities, and least capacity to provide some of the new treatments and investigations.
2: And an urgent call-out is being issued for Australians to donate blood this week as reserves plunge to the lowest level in a decade. Donations have fallen 60% since June, with a prolonged cold and flu season reducing critical supplies. This is Air National News. Matt Renshaw's dream test return has continued, scoring 82 and picking up his maiden international wicket to help Australia to a commanding position in South Africa. The Proteas need a further 319 runs with 6 wickets in hand on day 5 after Australia declared on 314. Steve Smith is undergoing observation for concussion symptoms after he took a bouncer to the helmet. In rugby league, Jacob Preston has declared himself ready to make his test debut for the Kangaroos. The Bulldogs back rower is vying for selection in Australia's side for their World Cup opener against New Zealand. Preston says being part of last year's Kangaroo Tour has him well prepared for Thursday night.
8: Last year was an awesome experience, kind of getting to rub shoulders with all the boys and learn as much as possible. And yeah, I'm just enjoying it at the moment as well, trying to learn as much. And if that opportunity comes, then I'll take it with both hands.
2: And in AFL news, North Melbourne are preparing to offer a future first round pick, along with this year's pick 6, in a bid to secure Sydney's Nick Blakey, with 2 days remaining in the trade period. Carlton are continuing to try to land Giants halfback Lachie Whitfield. Essendon are working on a deal to get Brisbane defender Kadeen Coleman. While the Gold Coast are still weighing up whether they want to offer Jamari Ugal-Hagen a contract for next year. Australian Independent Radio News.
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4: Okay, coming up next, I'm joined by a producer-DJ collaboration dynamic duo by the name of Zynga and DBG. And they come all the way from Toronto, Canada. They're known for their electronic Eurodance and Italian-fused club sound. They've been bringing a seriously energetic flavour to the scene lately. Guys, welcome to the show. It's great to have you on.
5: Thank you. Hey, guys. I don't know, where are you? Thanks for having us.
4: No, it's a pleasure. Thanks for joining me. Let's kick off. Let's start right at the beginning. How did Zynga and DBG actually come together?
5: Phil, you want to take this? You want me to take it?
6: You know what? Like I said, Zynga's better with the words. He makes it sound like more romantical, if you want to call it that. So I'm going to let Zynga take that one.
4: Okay.
5: We've been together for quite a amount of years. I mean, I started a little bit earlier than DBG, and then we've always been friends. And then he started playing as well. And then one day we were having an espresso and we were having a coffee, and we said, "Hey, let's." Let's do this together. I'll bring my years of experience. You bring what you've learned so far, and let's put this together and let's change the industry a little bit. Let's bring these Italian classics back to a more modern feel.
4: Yeah, absolutely.
6: And see what I'm saying? Look, he just has those words. It's like
4: it's like poetry.
6: Exactly. Yeah, poetry, it's like Roberto Baggio and Del Piero. Yeah. It's like one complements the other. So it's like
4: it's a beautiful romance that there, but. And what you're doing is obviously bringing together the young, the youth, and getting them to understand. But you're both based in Toronto, if I'm correct. Yes. Is there something about Toronto's musical clubs culture that finds its way into your sound, this new sound that you're creating?
6: Okay, you want me to go? I'll go first and then Zynga will go next.
4: Yeah, whatever.
6: For me, it's like Zynga was saying, like Zynga was in the scene and the industry way before me. So it's like, my sound, our sound, kind of like, I got influenced by Zynga, to be honest with you, and like a lot of the people that he hangs out with and he plays with, like Flipside, Addy, Carlo Leo, those people like that. And yeah, that's where my whole thing stands from. Now it's the romancer, to say the least. So, yeah.
5: Afro house and Afrobeat has blown up recently, and I've always been a tech house music guy, but I've been pulling myself more towards the Afro house. And then we wanted to bring the old Italian classics back, and what way better to do it with an Afrobeat? Because I mean, it's not too hard, it's not too soft. Afro house is right there in the middle. You can groove to it on a beach, you can groove to it at a wedding or a club, or it just feels good. So it was just, the timing was right.
4: Perfect. And you mentioned that DBG mentioned that you know, you inspired him and a couple other people, but who were the artists and DJs out there, even producers, that really inspired both of you when you were starting out?
6: So for me, I started off like DJing like Euro and freestyle, Euro dance, freestyle dance, whatever. And then Zynga, he goes, you know what? You really have to start like expanding your horizons, listening to house music. So he would like send me these kind of songs with like the house songs, Afro house, tech house. And like you saw me, like, I'm just like, yo, I really like this. Like you started like feeling it, you know what I mean? So that's where I got mine from. So
4: beautiful.
6: And Swedish House Mafia, 100%.
4: Yeah.
5: So I was going to say, influence day one has been Swedish House Mafia. I mean, I followed these guys before they were Swedish House Mafia, when they were just Axwell, Sebastian Grosso, Steve Angelo. So stuff like that. I mean, Black Coffee has been a big big influence of mine. Carl Cox, stuff like that. And more recent, Miguel has been killing it this on the scene with the Afro House. So that's mostly my influence there for sure.
4: Definitely some big names there influenced you guys. So let's talk about the new single, which I believe features a lady by the name of Elisa, and the song is called Sibala. What was the idea behind that track, and where did the inspiration come from to do that, the track itself?
6: Okay, so Sibala, actually, the lyrics were actually from somebody in Australia, Georgie V., a friend of ours. Yeah. I'm not sure if you know him or not.
4: Yeah, I know Georgie B very well. One of the top great guy.
6: Yeah, so he showed us this track, and I'm like, I really like it. You know what I mean? Like, it's catchy. Like, that version that he sent was like really catchy. And then for me, like I would say, we're inspired by like a lot of the like nostalgic stuff, whatever. If you really listen to Sibala, you hear like an influence from that song by Captain Hollywood, More and More. You know what I mean? Especially like right off the rip. So then those vocals with that song, it just meshed. And Elisa, she's a well-known freestyle singer in Canada, around the world as well. And for us, we just thought her vocal and voice were fantastic for it. You know what I mean? So, and we've been friends for like pretty much most of our lives, like between me, Zynga, and Elisa. So it just made sense. Like, we just had to do it.
4: Yeah, I know. It's a great track, and it's good to see that there's a Italo Australian in the mix there. There's a real, with you, what you guys do. We were talking about it before, how you're bringing a bit to life this sort of music, like Zynga said. There's really a strong Eurodance Italian club influence running through what you do. And what do you think makes it still work so well on the dance floor today, particularly for, you know, the US? They got seven generations deep. We're the same as you in Australia, two or three generations. What do you think makes it? Is it just the different mix of the song that the youth are getting into it?
5: So I don't know how much you know about the Toronto club scene, but they're very highly still influenced on the Eurodance that came out in the 90s.
4: Right.
5: Our radio station plays it all the time, every day. We have something called the Wayback Lunch on our radio stations. It's all Wayback Eurodance. A lot of our clubs are still playing Eurodance. I mean, it's a big part of our culture here in Toronto, believe it or not. I know a lot of sometimes people come from around the world and they listen to our radio stations. They're like, hey, you guys are playing music that came out in 93, 94. And it's just, you guys still have the 17, 18-year-olds that are still dancing to it. So there's a lot of influence coming from there. That's why. Again, it's been playing on the radio. And a lot of people hearing that know the song More and More. And it was just, it came together. It was ideas sitting over, again, a coffee, and it just, there you go.
4: Yeah. And what about Italy? Do you get much feedback from the motherland on your music?
5: Yeah, sure. Yeah, Rome and Milan. We have a lot of support there in Rome and Milan, for sure. Believe it or not, Sibala is really big in Spain. Yeah. We have a big following in Spain for that, Madrid and Barcelona. And then some random countries that come up that we are so happy to be part of, we just don't know, like Estonia and Montenegro and Cyprus. And we get these random countries that we would never even think of, right? Because they don't have a massive population like an Italy or a Spain and stuff like that. But hey, we love being part of those countries and having our music spotlight there for sure.
4: Before I ask the final question, I want to ask DBG this one. I know you're a big Stevie B fan.
6: I know
4: the Gen Xers and the millennials love it as well. I mean, that obviously I remember Stevie B. So how has that been accepted? Like, when you put your stuff out there, particularly the Stevie B stuff, is it still, I know Zynga said that, you know, you got the channels and it's promoted all the 90s stuff. The young kids, do they get the Stevie B vibes?
6: Okay, so from the city in Canada that we're in Woodbridge specifically, it's the two biggest or three biggest names in Eurodance and freestyle are Joey, Feel It in the Air, Angel, Died in Your Arms Tonight. Then there's Stevie B, obviously Spring Love, and so on and so forth. And then there's Elisa. And she sings like Bailando, Mamboleo, stuff like that, Back to Me. And when people hear those three names, especially like, and it's surprising, like from 18 to 21, all the way to like 56, 65, whatever, they're like, oh my God, kind of thing. Like they love it. You know what I mean? So that's the thing. And that's why Zynga, if you see him, he's smirking right now. Cause it's like, yeah, it's, They go nuts about it. Like they love it. So yeah.
5: CBB still comes here. Like he was here last year, big concert. There was 8,000 people outside. DBG had an opportunity to play right before him. But he's here all the time. And yeah. I mean, we're not too far from Miami where he's from and where freestyle really originated. But yeah, freestyle's huge here. Huge for sure.
4: And it's definitely was one of those eras that the music was so good. It still beats what's coming out today. I mean, there's good stuff today, but you can't beat 80s, 90s, early 2000s. But finally, before I let you go, looking ahead, what's next for Zynga and DBG? You're doing obviously doing more music, but any touring? I've got to ask the question, being from Australia, are your Australian fans going to see you in Australia one day?
5: We got some things in the works for sure. We haven't picked up any gigs yet in Australia where we've been talking with a few clubs wanting to bring us down, but hopefully in the spring for sure. We want to make our way out there and yeah, we're going to hopefully tour around. We want to hit Europe and then we're going to hit Australia hopefully for sure. So it's in the works. It's in the works.
4: Fantastic. And in regards to new music, I know we're going to play your single Sibala, which features Elisa straight after this chat, but what else is in the pipeline musically is for release or you can't say yet?
6: One actually, which we hope based on our distribution is getting released actually tomorrow. We did a rework of Svere Basta's Italiano anthem. So we hope that actually hits the platforms tomorrow. And we have like a couple of other projects that we're still working on, just like putting a finishing touch on, and yeah, there will be new music, that's for sure, 100%.
4: Fantastic. You got to keep us updated on what's going on there so we can play it for you on all the channels and stuff. So, but guys, thanks very much for taking the time. I know it's evening there in Toronto, and hopefully we can chat again soon and maybe have a live interview in the studio when you come out to Australia.
5: 100%. Thanks for having us, guy. We really appreciate it.
4: No, thank you for coming on. I really appreciate you coming on. Thanks a lot.
5: Anytime. Thank you. Enjoy.
4: Thanks, guys. Cheers.

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Thank you for tuning in to the radio show. Hopefully you've enjoyed the last hour. We'll be back next week with another hour of great music and great interviews. 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
2: Hello there, this is Michael Lynch. A parliamentary committee on artificial intelligence is demanding new safeguards be created around the technology. Sean Bindley reports.
3: The bipartisan group has written to the Prime Minister outlining 26 recommendations. These include giving security agencies early access to new models and placing independent safety evaluators at frontier labs. Committee Deputy Chair John O'Dunium says Australia must reap the benefits of AI while mitigating the risks.
4: This is in the national interest that we get this right. And the window of opportunity is very small for our country to act. If we wait, if we dither, if we do nothing, then of course that opportunity will sail by our country and our adversaries will be taking advantage of that opportunity at our expense.
2: The UK Prime Minister wants to exit Brexit. Over to Gavin Gray in London.
5: Andy Burnham says he is to push for new post-Brexit deals with the EU at a summit in November. He's also to push for deeper cooperation on issues like energy and food and drink, saying it'll help drive economic growth in the UK. Ministers are very concerned that the EU's Made in Europe scheme, which aims to protect EU industry from Chinese competitors, will also freeze out the UK. Earlier in the day, the Prime Minister also claimed that he had been told that Russia had interfered with the 2016 Brexit referendum. He said it was clear there had been interference by Moscow. Well, the Brexit campaign and Nigel Farage called him a liar, while the leader of the main opposition party said the Prime Minister was unpicking the deal the UK signed with the EU almost a decade ago.
2: Here at home, the Royal Commission into Anti-Semitism is to hear further evidence about the events leading up to the Bondi Beach terrorist attack. A father and son targeted the Hanukkah by the Sea event on December 14 last year, shooting 15 people dead. The commission wants to hear about security of the event and intelligence about the two men involved in the incident. Due to the sensitivity of the evidence, the hearings will not be open to the public. Australia's E-Safety Commission is being urged to prevent the broadcast of a US firing squad execution from being accessible in this country. But the commission says it doesn't have the power to proactively stop any online live stream. Senior Labor MP Amanda Rishworth has told Today that tech platforms have a duty not to show the vision.
6: The E-Commissioner is not able to proactively block it. We don't have the laws, but she is monitoring this. We need to have more responsible platforms in this country, and my message to them is don't stream this.
2: In other news, an Australasian College of Emergency Medicine report is warning that Australia's health system is not prepared for an increase in the number of aged care patients. It forecasts that by 2050, there'll be a 411% increase in patients aged 85 and over. Australia's emergency blood supply has dropped to its lowest level in almost 10 years, and Red Cross Life Blood says an extra 16,000 blood donors are urgently needed this week. In our money matters, the Dow Jones has closed up 20 points to 50,926. The All Ords is trading down 25 points at 89.11, and one Australian dollar is buying 69.5 US cents. This is AIR National News. With tomorrow night's AFL trade deadline looming, North Melbourne looks set to up its offer for Sydney's Nick Blakey. Sarah Patterson reports.
7: It's no secret Blakey wants to move to Arden Street, but discussions between the Swans and the Kangaroos have hit a stalemate over recent days. North Melbourne's initial offer of pick six and some later selection swaps was rejected by the Swans. It's understood the Kangaroos will now look to offer a future first-round selection and this year's pick six, with the added potential of a few other draft exchanges in an effort to get Blakey on board.
2: On day four of its opening test against South Africa in Durban, Australia had built a commanding lead. At stumps, we were 5 for 218 and 324 runs ahead, with Matt Renshaw unbeaten on 53, following his 190 in the first innings. A reported delay in Nathan Cleary's contract talks as he recovers from surgery could mean he becomes a free agent for the first time in his career. And the DP World Tour has ruled that all players who sign up for next year's LIV Golf 2.0 will be barred from the European circuit. Australian Independent Radio News.
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2: Hello there, this is Michael Lynch. A parliamentary committee on artificial intelligence is demanding new safeguards be created around the technology. Sean Bindley reports.
3: The bipartisan group has written to the Prime Minister outlining 26 recommendations. These include giving security agencies early access to new models and placing independent safety evaluators at frontier labs. Committee Deputy Chair John O'Dunium says Australia must reap the benefits of AI while mitigating the risks.
4: This is in the national interest that we get this right. And the window of opportunity is very small for our country to act. If we wait, if we dither, if we do nothing, then of course that opportunity will sail by our country and our adversaries will be taking advantage of that opportunity at our expense.
2: The UK Prime Minister wants to exit Brexit. Over to Gavin Gray in London.
5: Andy Burnham says he is to push for new post-Brexit deals with the EU at a summit in November. He's also to push for deeper cooperation on issues like energy and food and drink, saying it'll help drive economic growth in the UK. Ministers are very concerned that the EU's Made in Europe scheme, which aims to protect EU industry from Chinese competitors, will also freeze out the UK. Earlier in the day, the Prime Minister also claimed that he had been told that Russia had interfered with the 2016 Brexit referendum. He said it was clear there had been interference by Moscow. Well, the Brexit campaign and Nigel Farage called him a liar, while the leader of the main opposition party said the Prime Minister was unpicking the deal the UK signed with the EU almost a decade ago.
2: Here at home, the Royal Commission into Anti-Semitism is to hear further evidence about the events leading up to the Bondi Beach terrorist attack. A father and son targeted the Hanukkah by the Sea event on December 14 last year, shooting 15 people dead. The commission wants to hear about security of the event and intelligence about the two men involved in the incident. Due to the sensitivity of the evidence, the hearings will not be open to the public. Australia's eSafety Commission is being urged to prevent the broadcast of a US firing squad execution from being accessible in this country. But the Commission says it doesn't have the power to proactively stop any online live stream. Senior Labor MP Amanda Rishworth has told Today that tech platforms have a duty not to show the vision.
6: The e-commissioner is not able to proactively block it. We don't have the laws, but she is monitoring this. We need to have more responsible platforms in this country, and my message to them is don't stream this.
2: In other news, an Australasian College of Emergency Medicine report is warning that Australia's health system is not prepared for an increase in the number of aged care patients. It forecasts that by 2050, there'll be a 411% increase in patients aged 85 and over. Australia's emergency blood supply has dropped to its lowest level in almost 10 years, and Red Cross Life Blood says an extra 16,000 blood donors are urgently needed this week. In our money matters, the Dow Jones has closed up 20 points to 50,926. The All Ords is trading down 25 points at 89.11, and one Australian dollar is buying 69.5 US cents. This is Air National News. With tomorrow night's AFL trade deadline looming, North Melbourne looks set to up its offer for Sydney's Nick Blakey. Sarah Patterson reports.
7: It's no secret Blakey wants to move to Arden Street, but discussions between the Swans and the Kangaroos have hit a stalemate over recent days. North Melbourne's initial offer of pick six and some later selection swaps was rejected by the Swans. It's understood the Kangaroos will now look to offer a future first-round selection and this year's pick six, with the added potential of a few other draft exchanges in an effort to get Blakey on board.
2: On day four of its opening test against South Africa in Durban, Australia had built a commanding lead. At stumps, we were 5 for 218 and 324 runs ahead, with Matt Renshaw unbeaten on 53, following his 190 in the first innings. A reported delay in Nathan Cleary's contract talks as he recovers from surgery could mean he becomes a free agent for the first time in his career. And the DP World Tour has ruled that all players who sign up for next year's LIV Golf 2.0 will be barred from the European circuit. Australian Independent Radio News.
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8: Got a good feeling about this. I'm Limo, and you're listening to Pitch In, a series exploring the people who make sport happen and the volunteers who keep communities connected. Sport might bring us together, but volunteers are the reason we stay connected. In this series, we're travelling across Australia to meet the extraordinary people who pitch in, not for money or recognition, but because they believe in the power of community. And as you'll discover, when people pitch in, something much bigger than sport happens. In this episode, we explore how sport can bring people together across cultural backgrounds in Australia's multicultural communities and First Nations people in Australia. These stories show how clubs can become places where difference is celebrated and belonging is built through a shared love of the game. I'm Limo, and this is Pitch In. I'm in Logan in Queensland, 30 minutes south of Brisbane CBD, to meet with Sam Escobar, president of the Logan Metro Football Club. Through his work, Sam has helped create opportunities for people from diverse cultural backgrounds to come together, build friendships, and feel part of their local community. The soccer field is already bustling with energy, with over 100 kids warming up for training. It's incredible to witness the mix of people of all different backgrounds and cultures. Sam was born in El Salvador in Central America, but his family moved to Australia as refugees when he was very young. Sammy, how many kids do you reckon we've got out here tonight?
9: We have over 100 kids, so this is our mini Roos program tonight, so our under-6s to under-12s train on a Wednesday night.
8: Yep.
9: So over 100 kids here any given Wednesday.
8: Do you see the kids getting excited about training? Do you see them rushing here after school?
9: They do. With this rain we've had recently as well, I think they've been all locked inside, so they come here excited, full of energy. The poor coaches are the ones that have to tone them down a little bit and get them ready to listen and to play football.
8: Sammy, tell us about the Logan Metro Football Club, because it's not super old, is it?
9: It's not. We're about 15 years into our journey. It's quite a special club. We're sort of based in the heart of Logan in Woodridge. So we've got such a diverse membership, which makes for an amazing game day. You've got so many colours, so much activity. And it is a special football club.
8: And you mentioned the diversity there. It's a very multicultural area. How has that shaped the club and what it's become?
9: It's everything to us. I think you look at our membership, you look at our volunteers, it's all a diverse base of people to start off with. And then from the football side of things, you know, we get some great quality players, some raw talent, a lot of athleticism and skills, and it's everything. It's what our club is about.
8: You, of course, are coaching here as well. But what does bridging differences through football look like in day-to-day life at Logan Metro FC?
9: Football's a vessel for us, you know, and it's not something I've realised until my older years, how important football is, and it's just a tool to connect people, you know. You come here, you know, whether you're a five-year-old or a 90-year-old playing walking football here, football is a vessel that connects people, and I like to think we do it quite well here and quite organically as well because of just the diverse nature of the club.
8: And do you feel like regardless of what happens away from here, once everyone gets here, everyone's the same once they step onto the pitch?
9: 100%. You know, you see, you've got people here who've come from, as refugees here from war-torn countries and whatever else, and they come here and they just feel a part of our beautiful society and community.
8: Can you think of examples where perhaps people have arrived in Australia, they're living in the area, they don't quite feel comfortable as yet, and they turn up here to Logan Metro Football Club, and they find a place where they can find a bit of connection and they feel like they can fit in and they feel like, they start to feel like at home.
9: Definitely. You see it all over the place here. And it's not something, you know, you occasionally get the thank you and the hug from people, but I think you just see it walking around how comfortable people feel coming here. And I think that's the thing. It's organic. You come here, you feel welcomed. And that's something we pride ourselves on and something we talk to our volunteers and our coaches and our committee about, just being organic and welcoming people.
8: And you've built a club where people from many different cultural backgrounds come together. What are the rewards of that and what are the challenges?
9: rewards are on and off the football pitch. On the pitch, you see the colour, you see the vibrancy off the pitch, the food we have here, and just the atmosphere that gets created is quite special. Some of those challenges, obviously, when you come to the country, you don't know the language. You know, sometimes we're having to really, you know, hold people's hand through the registration process. There is a bit of, you know, a process to getting people involved in the club and those ins and outs. And, you know, on the more extreme length, sometimes, you know, we've seen kids here who've come from trauma, you know, come on a football pitch, they might be triggered by something, they react. And then it's our job to sort of educate the referee or the players around them on why they might have reacted. And, you know, we've seen it, you know, once or twice where a kid has lived a full-on life where they've been refugees, possibly one or two countries. They've come here, something's happened on the field, they've triggered them off. You know, they've reacted poorly, and it's, you know, our job to educate people around them on potentially why they've done those things.
8: Yeah. So you're constantly working to make this a safe space for everyone who comes here?
9: Yeah. Every session, every day.
8: I imagine you've got a lot of people walking away from here, talking to other people in their community, saying, hey, get down to the football club. They'll take care of you, and it's a lot of fun.
9: Exactly right, especially in these communities. You know, they might stick to their own communities outside of football, and they tell others how special it is, how welcome they feel, and how safe they feel.
8: And tell us a little bit about the importance of this football club to the community when it comes to creating a place for, you know, cohesion and connection.
9: I think it's super important. I think you look at where we are based, we're right in the heart of Logan and Woodridge, and I think it's quite unique and special, and it's you know, it's great that we are based in the heart of it, and I think it plays a big part in so many people's lives. You know, whether they realise it or not, they might come here as a 6-year-old and go on their football journey, and, you know, when they get to their 15s, their 20s, their 30s, and they start having kids, they realise, you know, what a special club this was and the part it played in their journey.
8: And you're finding with people that become involved with the club that they're not just involved for 1 or 2 weeks. They're involved long term because they love what's going on here.
9: Definitely, and that's, you know, that's a story we tell our coaches and stuff. Come on the journey and play your part in, you know, making people feel welcome and comfortable. And, you know, volunteering is a dying art, unfortunately, but it is something we do see here. We do it quite well. We look after our volunteers and they come back.
8: Tell us a bit about the importance of volunteers when you've got that many teams here.
9: They do such a great job in facilitating football, whether it's coaching, whether it's in the canteen, whether it's mowing the grass. You know, they play such a big part, and they're so important to the lifeblood of any club.
8: Yeah.
9: And, you know, we're so grateful that we have a great team here. It's a small team, but I think, you know, we all pitch in, we all do our part.
8: And everyone pitches in. Even tonight I saw, and this is volunteering, I saw the kids who were playing over here carried the goals out themselves.
9: Yeah.
8: So that technically that's volunteering. Exactly. They're helping to get the job done.
9: And, you know, that's the thing. You know, you're not just, you know, trying to create good football, you're trying to create good people as well, and teaching them to pitch in, help with the goals, put stuff away and the rest of it. So
8: that's it. You want to build good people and young leaders too,
9: exactly,
8: don't you?
9: Exactly right. Yeah, that's something very important to us and something we talk to the coaches a lot. Obviously football's important, winning games, scoring goals, but you're also, you know, raising the next generation.
8: Sam talks about the unique role football plays in multicultural communities. For many families, the game is much more than a sport. It's a connection to culture, identity, and a sense of belonging. I asked Sam about the personal impact that sense of community can have and why football atmospheres are so important for bringing people together.
9: Our family recently moved across from South America and Venezuela. They're going through their own stuff over there. They came here not knowing anyone. You know, they found people here that speak their language, that helped them out, you know. And it's not just the football stuff, sometimes off the field as well, you know, help them get a job or help them to meet new people. And that family are flourishing now. Their daughters play in the under-9s team as well. And that journey of coming in, meeting new people, feeling comfortable and going on their journey.
8: For someone who's listening who's trying to create a welcoming environment at their own club, What tips would you give them?
9: We're going to have all the answers, and a lot of the answers have come from talking to people, understanding where they're from, being curious and just asking questions about why they do this, why they do that, why they wear this, why they don't wear that, and just being curious and open to have conversations and just being, you know, genuinely open and to want to create a welcoming environment.
8: Tell us, what misconceptions do people sometimes have about multicultural communities in sport?
9: Sometimes it does feel a little bit too hard because there are so many barriers, you know, the language thing. Sometimes they don't have money as well. They come to a new country and, you know, they're working 2 or 3 jobs. They don't have the time to take their kids to, you know, to training. And that's, sometimes it just feels too hard. And you know, I think it's not. It's, again, it's you're helping people. You're going on their journey with them. You're partnering on their journey. And while the misconception of it being super hard and difficult, you know, might be a little bit true, I think it's worth the effort and, you know, giving the time and the energy to people.
8: How can people from different backgrounds get involved with volunteering and community sport? If they're listening to this, maybe they're sitting at home and thinking, oh, sounds like a great club. I'd love to get down there. How do I go about it?
9: Yeah, you can contact us in any club via their socials and online, but really encourage you to come down. You know, on nights like tonight, you can see how great these clubs are. Not just our club, a lot of different clubs and different codes. But get down there, get involved, talk to a community member, see how you can help out. I can guarantee you there's a stack of jobs waiting for someone to do them, and if they don't get done, it's a poor core group of volunteers that they end up doing it anyway. So yeah, get involved, you know, play your part, and it's very special.
8: Sam there, who showed me that sport can bring people together from completely different communities, and they're people who just want to belong, and the clubs make a space for that to happen. This has been Pitch In, hosted by me, Limo. Thanks for listening. Pitch In is supported by the Australian.

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2: I'm Limo, and you're listening to Pitch In, a series exploring the people who make sport happen and the volunteers who keep communities connected. Sport might bring us together, but volunteers are the reason we stay connected. In this series, we're travelling across Australia to meet the extraordinary people who pitch in, not for money or recognition, but because they believe in the power of community. And as you'll discover, when people pitch in, something much bigger than sport happens. In this episode, we explore how sport can bring people together across cultural backgrounds in Australia's multicultural communities and First Nations people in Australia. These stories show how clubs can become places where difference is celebrated and belonging is built through a shared love of the game. I'm Limo, and this is Pitch In. I travelled to Darwin to be greeted by a typical Darwin day, 100% humidity, and it was pretty hot, but it didn't stop me from catching up with Shari Togo. She's one of Northern Territory's emerging rugby league coaches and a respected leader within the Lichfield Bears.
3: Up and take your friends with you, yeah, so we can all go up together. Let's go.
2: Through mentoring young athletes and supporting pathways into rugby league, she works to ensure Aboriginal and Torres Strait Islander communities feel welcome, represented and empowered through sport. She's also a pretty handy player herself.
3: Last year I played my 100 women's game. It was never a goal of mine. I just kept on playing.
0: You just kept on playing
3: because we needed numbers.
0: Were you, when you were getting close to 100 and someone told you, were you a bit surprised?
3: Yeah, like, I was like, holy, have I been doing this game for too long? Because, you know, you can sit back and you just go, am I done?
0: You look fit though. You look like you could run out and play today.
3: Yeah, I could, and I wanted to last night because we hosted our home game last night.
0: Yeah.
3: So it's always fun putting on your boots when you're in front of your home crowd, right? Yeah. So I've been with the club for 8 years and it's the first time that we got over 20 registration.
0: Amazing.
3: Yeah, which is so cool to see the game for us anyways grow and the women's game grow for us out there. But also the NT, like the female participation numbers are huge this year.
0: Yeah.
3: From our little ones up to our senior women's.
0: What is it about rugby league? Why do you think the numbers are increasing like they are? Why are so many young Territorians drawn to rugby league?
3: I think they like the physical side of it. I think they also like the bragging rights too. Like, this is a small town.
0: Yeah,
3: so it's not big like your big cities down south and that, like, there's six clubs and you know, it's healthy banter and you want to be the best up here because that's all we got up here.
0: That's fun. And is there something about rugby league in your experience where as soon as everyone's out on the ground, it's a real leveler, like everyone's the same?
3: Yeah.
0: No matter what's happening in your life off the field, you could be the richest person or whatever off the field. Once you're on the field, everyone's the same, aren't they?
3: It's an outlet too, and people need that outlet for whatever's going on in life too.
0: Yeah.
3: And that's what draws everybody together at a club or on the field. Yeah, and that's probably the best part of rugby league.
0: So you've seen firsthand the impact that organised sports, specifically rugby league in your case, has had on the players.
3: Mm.
0: Have you got some stories about the positive impact?
3: The new pathways that rugby league has given these young people, like there's another world out there, like, and they can go for it. Like, they don't have to be staying here in Darwin. It's okay if you want to stay here, but there's a bigger picture to this whole game. If you want it, you can go get it and you can achieve it.
0: And what about the connection in the community? Because what you experience on the pitch exists well beyond the pitch, doesn't it? These friendships endure beyond the game, don't they?
3: To where they become family friends. We're doing carpools.
0: Yeah.
3: We're checking in. Doesn't matter if you're different age levels or anything, boys or girls team, we're all in together because that's what it's about. It's about caring for your players that are coming through, the young people. You want to take care of those, and it takes a village.
2: Shari has also taken her experience far beyond the Northern Territory, travelling to Papua New Guinea as part of an international coaching and development program. There, she's been able to share her knowledge while also learning from different rugby league environments and then bringing those lessons back to her work with the Lichfield Bears and the young players she mentors.
3: This is my safe place. This is where I can come back and be me, be authentic, mean, and everyone knows me here, so this is where I feel my safest. But next week I fly out to GEMS camps. It's an Aboriginal and Islander camp for the next elite athletes coming through. And so we've had a camp already 2 weeks ago, going into our next, and our third will be our curtain raiser for the State of Origin 3.
0: Amazing.
3: Yeah, it's really cool.
0: Amazing. And let's talk a bit about the impact. You've been around local sport for a long time now. Let's talk about how important volunteers are to local sport, because, you know, volunteering is a huge part of community sport in Australia. How have you seen it?
3: It is, and it drives every club. We wouldn't be able to do what we do without them. Hey, they're there at the crack of morning setting up, and they're there bumping out. They're in the canteen, they're on the field, they're running water, they're the medics. They're the mum and dads that kids cry to. They're just everywhere. And, like, I don't think they do get enough praises. And they probably don't expect it. But sometimes some people just need to say, just hear thank you.
0: Yeah, absolutely.
3: Thank you.
0: Because they are a part of the team as much as anyone else.
3: 100%.
0: Yeah.
3: Our oldest member of our volunteer base is probably in his early 70s.
0: Yeah.
3: And he's still doing our line marking.
0: Yeah.
3: For us. But it's really good to see the young kids go out to him too. Just yesterday, on Friday, hey, do you need a hand? Like, that's really nice as well.
0: Yeah.
3: That they're not just being taken care of in that sense. Like, it's a full circle, so everyone's taking care of each other.
0: Beyond the local community here, do you have some other things you would like to do in rugby league?
3: Look, I'm on long service at the end of this year. My goal is to go interstate and try and hook up with a club and see if I can just get some more experience.
0: Yeah.
3: I was lucky enough last year to get more experience through Gold Coast Titans, Burley Bears and Tweed Seagulls, and that's just a phone call and, you know, they can either say yes or no, but...
0: Yeah.
3: And they let me come into their space and just learn, which has been very valuable to me.
0: How do you bring your cultural and local knowledge into your role as a coach? Because I imagine in an area like the Territory, it's important to have that strong cultural and local understanding when you're coaching.
3: Yeah, cultural connection is really important up here. We're on Larrakia country, so it's not where I'm from, Bundjalung.
0: Yeah.
3: It's not on Tiwi. So just being sensitive to the cultural protocols and just speaking. Like, they're, you know, we're just two people having a conversation.
0: Yeah.
3: So with GEMS, that's an Aboriginal and Islander Pathways, and we really focus on their cultural connection and their pathways and just be sensitive around if they're at a club, they might not be receiving that care around their cultural journey or where they're at in their cultural journey. So we're not only coaches there, we're, you know, sisters, we're aunties coming in and just having a real honest conversation to see if we can get connection with them back into community or within the club that they're coming from.
0: So you would see that as one of your roles as coach is to, because everyone's different, as we know, so to understand each individual player's cultural journey, if you like.
3: It's really important. And if you have a good team, a coaching staff, and you build really good people in that, that can be around and be sensitive to your players, it's a win-win.
0: It's
3: definitely a win-win. You'll get the best.
0: Yeah.
3: Heaps of those young people do have to come out from community to the big cities. I think that's across all sports. There's heaps of house mums and house parents that really step up in that role too to help those young Indigenous players in that care factor, I reckon.
0: When do you... When do you get peak satisfaction as a coach? Is it during a game? Is it at training? Or is it just when you're with your community of people at the club?
3: I think across all there that you just mentioned there, I like coming in 5 o'clock on a Tuesday or Thursday. I drop my kit and I just do a walk around and say hello and greet everybody.
0: Yeah.
3: I really thrive on being community
0: driven
3: and, you know, you can't be what you can't see, right? There's all those little little wins and short-term goals that we can tick off.
0: Yeah.
3: And if I can help be a part of that, then I feel I can rest easy.
0: Yeah.
3: Knowing that I've done a little bit more to help these young people coming through.
0: Any attempt to slip the boots on, get back out there?
3: Look, last night I was, but with 30 players registered, there's no need for me to put the boots
0: back on. You're too good as a coach. You're attracting all these players.
3: Oi.
0: It's nice to have that sense of belonging, isn't it?
3: Yeah.
0: To belong to a team. Yeah. It feels nice.
3: It actually does feel nice. We've had players quiet and now they're opening up, having yarns more.
0: Yeah.
3: They become the leadership team. Do you know what I mean? So you've seen them progress.
0: Yeah.
3: As well, which is really rewarding.
0: It's great.
3: Too. Yes.
0: It's exciting. All right, Shari, we're going to let you go and watch your daughter play. Thank you.
3: No, thank you for having me.
0: Fantastic. And congratulations on everything you've achieved.
3: Thank you.
0: Shari, who showed me that sport can bring people together from completely different communities, and they're people who just want to belong, and the clubs make a space for that to happen. This has been Pitch In, hosted by me, Limo. Thanks for listening. 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

0: visitors. You see them being welcomed. It's just part of your everyday. It's what is normal for you. When it becomes normal, that's when we have succeeded.
1: What about if a sporting club wants to make itself a more welcoming place, a more inclusive place? What advice would you give a sporting club?
0: Sometimes maybe it means a welcoming day for particular communities. They have to realize what the demographic looks like. A club may be in a suburb where there's a predominance of, say, Indian people. You should probably, you know, take and make an extra effort to woo them into your club. There may be various ways in doing that, welcoming and, you know, putting, reaching out to community leaders, talking to the local council on what works, having social days. So all those kind of things make a difference. It's little things, but they make a huge difference.
1: And once you become a more multicultural, welcoming sporting club, what difference does that make to you as a club?
0: I think you grow your sport, you grow your club, you grow economically, optically. You look like a club that values belonging, that, you know, wants people, everyone to be part of their club. Mm. And I think it just becomes a more, there's more innovation that comes out of diversity. We know that. If you see people of diverse, if they're part of your club, you will see a lot more new connections, new networks, new ideas, new people being part of the sport. So I think that's value add.
1: What are some of the barriers for people from different cultural backgrounds, preventing them from perhaps volunteering or joining a local sports club?
0: I think some of the barriers may be their own cultural, socioeconomic barriers as well. There's new migrants. They find it really expensive to be part of the sporting world. So that's one thing. Culturally, some communities may be more conservative, or sport may not be on the top of their agenda. They may, for example, for their kids, academics is what they will focus on. They won't probably want their kids to be wasting time playing sport without understanding that sport actually helps you with all of that. So that is a cultural thing. And then you have, you know, other social barriers, for example, getting to a club, not even understanding what sport is available where. So if they don't know, if they're not part of community those circles anyways, it's very difficult for them to know where to go.
1: So if there's someone with a multicultural background that is perhaps wondering, should I get down to my local sporting club and try and get involved, what benefits can they get from it personally if they do volunteer at a local sporting club?
0: I mean, you're part of a new community. If you're from a multicultural background, perhaps a new migrant, that is a new way of meeting people, making friends, finding peer support, developing confidence in a new, you know, a new community, new country. I think for kids, sometimes it's helpful to channelize positive energy or channelize it into positive things.
1: Melina also works closely with women from multicultural backgrounds, focusing on the barriers they can face when entering and staying involved in sport.
0: When you come into a new country, you don't necessarily have the same friend circle or family support that you have when you are, you know, in your own home country where you were born.
1: Yeah.
0: So being part of these clubs actually gives you that sense of belonging. Initially, it starts with people of your own kind, but I think that expands to being in the sporting sector, being in the community, and generally being part of the Australian way of life. So it really takes you beyond your, you know, little circles and beyond your... So once you start competing, of course, you will compete against others as well. You're not going to be playing just with women like yourself. So I think it's that opening up of different horizons and, you know, new environments and finding, you know, something different to do, and also creating wider social circles, understanding the Australian way of life. All of that, I think women benefit from that.
1: People who don't think sport is for them, what have you seen? What's your experience been that might, what's something that might shift their perception of sport?
0: I think I can give my own example for that, because I didn't play any sport when I was growing up. I was always focused on academics. I come from a family of lawyers and judges. I became a lawyer. I am a lawyer. So when I came to Australia, I started running, became part of a running group, just saw the passion of people, just doing little things like that. And I had never run more than 3 kilometers in my life. And now I've run multiple half marathons. And that was because I was inspired by the people I was running with. So, and then also, you know, doing community work, seeing the benefit that sport brings, the level playing field that it creates, how it brings people together and find the common ground, I got more and more involved. And now I serve on boards of sporting organizations and chair them as well. Who would have thought? Even my parents are surprised now that I've actually done that. So I would recommend to everyone, be part of the sport, you know, whether you play it or you coach or you're in media or whether you're on the board or committee, your local club, just be part of it. I think it's so important and you can do it. Everyone can do it. If I've done it, I can assure you, much later in my life, everyone can do it. Sport has a very, very critical role to play in social cohesion. We are seeing these days, we live in a very different world and we're seeing so much divisiveness. But that power to bring together, I think, comes with sport.
1: Melina there, who showed me that sport can bring people together from completely different communities. And they're people who just want to belong. And the clubs make a space for that to happen. This has been Pitch In, hosted by me, Limo. Thanks for listening. 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
1: Hello there, this is Michael Lynch. Almost 500,000 care workers are to receive federal government pay increases worth $630 million. The funding will be delivered to charities and not-for-profit organisations over 4 years. The wage rise has been driven by the Fair Work Commission to ensure predominantly female workers are looked after. Employment Minister Amanda Rishworth says it's the right thing to do.
2: Areas like early education, areas like aged care, and we've seen the Fair Work Commission properly recognise in those sectors the undervalued work that was being performed. They have made decisions and our government has funded those pay increases.
1: Convicted paedophile Ashley Paul Griffith will be transferred to New South Wales to face further charges. This report from Georgia Condack.
3: Insults from victim supporters were hurled at the country's worst paedophile as he entered the court before Magistrate Belinda Merrin granted the application order for Griffith to be escorted to a Sydney jail to stand trial. Griffith faces 180 charges relating to the alleged abuse of children as young as 10. He has already been sentenced to life imprisonment in Queensland after pleading guilty to more than 300 child sex offences committed against dozens of victims at various childcare centres. The exact date of the transfer has not been made public. Georgia Condack, Brisbane.
1: Four cars have been torched outside South Australia's Yatala prison at Northfield this morning. Bianca Wiley from Nine News says two Mitsubishi station wagons and two Toyota sedans were completely destroyed.
4: They were in the staff car park. Obviously, it's not confirmed at the moment that they were staff vehicles, but everything points to that.
1: A former state government minister says West Australia has to think bigger about its university offerings. The Cook government is preparing a business case for the potential merger of Curtin, Murdoch and UWA. Alana McTiernan, who led a cost-benefit analysis of the controversial idea in 2024, says she initially thought the merger was a bad idea. But she's changed her mind.
5: I thought, look, that is just too ambitious for us. But the facts and the cases and the evidence had me change my mind and the rest of our committee.
1: In Air World News, Russia has hit at least six energy sites across Ukraine just hours after Donald Trump announced an energy ceasefire between the countries. Ukrainian President Volodymyr Zelensky says the strikes show that Russia is unwilling to accept the truce. And a senior member of the Houthi militia has warned the United States not to become involved in the war in Yemen. Mohammed al-Bukati has told the AFP news agency that if the United States becomes involved in the aggression against Yemen, a swift and painful response will target the U.S. and all its interests in the region. Al-Bukati also warned all employees and workers at Saudi oil refineries and airports to stay away from these sites as they've become legitimate targets. In our medical news, Australian researchers have found dementia risk factors vary according to gender and geographic access to care and treatment. This is Air National News. As Australia sets up a series-opening victory in Durban, the Proteas will resume on day 5 at 4 for 102 with 319 runs to chase. And as they do that, Bo Webster says it's not surprising to see Nick Matteson bounce back after a 33-ball duck in Australia's first innings.
6: He's a well-loved guy, he always has been, and everybody knows his talent, and we saw a glimpse of it today. He's quite destructive when he gets going. He hits the ball in some odd spots, and when he gets into moods, it can be really hard to stop.
1: And there's plenty of action in domestic cricket with the One Day Cup match between New South Wales and Tasmania, and there's a day nighter this evening with WA hosting Queensland at the Wacker. The NRL's Jacob Preston has declared himself ready to make his test debut for the Kangaroos. The Bulldogs star second row forward is vying for selection in Australia's team for their World Cup opener against New Zealand. Speaking on Sports Today, Preston says being part of last year's Kangaroo Tour has him well prepared for Thursday night's big game.
7: Last year was an awesome experience, kind of getting to rub shoulders with all the boys and learn as much as possible. And yeah, I'm just enjoying it at the moment as well, trying to learn as much. And if that opportunity comes, then I'll take it with both hands.
1: Port Adelaide's AFLW side was out training earlier today ahead of Saturday's must-win clash against Brisbane if they're to stay in touch with the top eight, with only three games left before the finals. Australian Independent Radio News.
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12: 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It's a bit of a miserable day today, isn't it?
14: Yep, it is.
12: Bit of a miserable day.
14: Especially after yesterday being so beautiful, wasn't it?
12: Yes, that's right. It's, according to weather forecast, it's currently 19 degrees, but lots of rain.
14: Not on the weekend, though, is it? It's not going
12: to
14: rain.
12: I'll have a look for you in a moment. Definitely plenty of rain today. Up to 20 millimetres is being forecast. And I'm just trying to find what it says for future days. Well, the good news is today is the worst day for the rain. There will be no rain tomorrow and a top of 19.
14: Nice.
12: A shower or two on Thursday, also 19. A few showers on Friday, 21. A shower or two on Saturday and Sunday, 21 and 22. And then a shower or two on Monday and 23. So I think once we get past today, the worst of the rain will be over. But there could be the odd little shower, I think, is the,
14: I don't want
12: the summary
14: any
12: there. Well, I can't guarantee you that. But maybe it
14: check
12: might
14: it out.
12: Maybe it might be at night or, you know.
14: When you're not riding.
12: Yeah, you could be all right. But yeah, today's not a particularly great day.
14: Yeah, I don't worry about today. It's the weekend I'm worried about.
12: And as far as the roads go, I know the schools are back today, but at the moment, touch wood, there are no traffic incidents to worry about. Now, I'll keep this page open and let you know should anything else crop up in the next little while, but so far, one's just appeared on the board.
14: Oh, you jinxed it.
12: At Casula, Hume Highway at Demerick Avenue, there's a three-car crash. That's not a good one. Lane 3 northbound is affected there. I guess it's a bit slippery out there today, isn't it?
14: Yeah.
12: Because it hasn't really, we've had a bit of rain, but not much. So, yeah, take care, especially if you're in Casula, because there's already been an accident there. Now, we have a big show today. We've got three guests for you. We'll be speaking to I Am Snap at 2:30. And then in the second hour, we'll be speaking to Marnie McQueen, who is in Monty Python's Spamalot.
14: Which I'm going to on Thursday night.
12: Very
14: because
12: exciting.
14: We got red carpet tickets. And then another email came the other day
15: to say that we've been invited to, you're not going, invited to the after party.
14: Oh, God.
15: Oh my God, I've never been invited to an after party.
12: Mix with all the A-listers there.
15: I know.
12: Goodness
15: me. It's because we pick a mix, you know, so I can't wait. And I asked for the work early off day as well, so it's really
12: very
15: exciting.
12: Good. And then at 2:30, we'll be speaking to Amanda. But coming up after Dancing Queen, we've got more cinema tickets, events cinema tickets to give away. So we'll have a very quick run through of what's happening at events and a question. So keep a listen out. Get ready. Get your texting fingers ready to reply to us with a correct answer. The first person with the correct answer will win the two tickets for this week. But first, we can't go anywhere until we've played Dancing Queen. Here they are. Here's ABBA.

0: Pick and Mix is on the road. That was ABBA with Dancing Queen. And I think I did jinx it. There's another accident just appeared.
1: That's because you touched your head. You're never meant to touch head. It's bad luck. You've got to touch something with wood.
0: Right. I'll try and remember that next time. Marsfield, Epping Road approaching Balaclava Road. There's a truck and a car crash. Lane 1 is closed westbound on that one. Now, we're going to do the cinema question first.
1: Well, should we sell the number just because it's...
0: Yes.
1: You don't want people to be stressing.
0: No, that's right.
1: Because they don't know the number.
0: So get ready to send a text with your name and the correct answer to this number. 0405 905 905. If you want to win two tickets to Event Cinemas, because there's lots and lots coming out.
1: No, that's right.
0: So
1: what is there?
0: Already out is Verity with Dakota Johnson and Anne Hathaway.
1: Oh, yeah, that's the one I want to see. That's right, yeah.
0: Also already out is Digger.
1: Yeah.
0: Also out is, just come out last week, The Social Reckoning, which is about Facebook's internal practices and blah, blah, blah, blah, blah.
1: Boring, yeah. I mean, oh, you might like it.
0: Coming out a bit later this week, there's Street Fighter and Sense and Sensibility. And then next week is Clara and the Sun. And then, you know, in preparation for Halloween, there's a few movies coming out. Already out is Other Mummy. Coming out this week, Whale Form.
1: Yeah, now Whale Form sounds interesting, actually.
0: Yeah.
1: It's about a man that got swallowed by a whale.
0: Okay, yeah. He's a scuba diver.
1: Yes, yeah.
0: In search of his deceased father's remains. Next week is Wildwood, and also next week is Clayface. So it's a busy, busy time at the cinema.
1: Yeah.
0: Busy time, and there's something for everybody in all that, I would think.
1: Yeah.
0: So there's lots to go and see. So get on the phone, get that 0405 905 905 number ready for the question. So remember to send your name and the correct answer.
1: Listener, here's the question.
0: We'll go back to Digger. Digger came out on the 1st of October. Now, the star of Digger is the same actor who starred playing the character Pete Mitchell in the movie Top Gun.
1: I was trying to think of the song. What's the song, Top Gun?
0: Oh, The Danger Zone.
1: Yeah, Danger
0: Zone. And then Take My Breath Away.
1: Yeah.
0: Yes.
1: Yeah.
0: But yeah, who was the star of Top Gun who played Pete Mitchell? And that person is also the star of the movie Digger. If you send us the correct answer, two tickets to Event Cinemas will be winging their way to you.
1: Exciting. We'll keep an eye on the text.
0: Yeah.
1: 0405 905 905.
0: And I'll just put the...
1: Oh, you've got to put it up
0: there.
1: Put
0: it up on the screen so we can see when something comes in.
1: All right.
0: Time for trivia.
1: Have you got a pencil there? Or
0: a
1: pen?
0: I can find you one.
1: Yep. Because I'm going to win this time.
0: Okay. Give those a go. You've got a choice of a pen or a pencil. And we'll see how many questions we can get in the next 5 minutes or so.
1: Oh, yeah, that's all we've got. Right.
0: Yes. Question for you, Anne.
1: Yes, go for it.
0: Okay. What country grows more than 50% of the peppers in the world? Is it Brazil, Mexico, China, or the United States?
1: Okay, I think it's not Brazil and I think it's not the United States. What's the other two?
0: Mexico or China.
1: See, Mexico has hot chili stuff, doesn't it?
0: It does.
1: But China's bigger. I'm going to go Mexico. I should have chosen.
0: Gone China. Bit surprising, that one, because you don't think of China as having kind of spicy food, but
1: yeah, that's right. But it's such a big area, and if you think of all the grass and all the so that was silly of me, wasn't it? I should have just gone with China.
0: Oh, I'm going to interrupt.
1: Oh, she's interrupt. News. Breaking news.
0: We have a winner.
1: Woohoo, chicken dinner.
0: Shannon has won.
1: Well done, Shannon.
0: Cinema tickets. The correct answer, as Shannon correctly said, Tom Cruise.
1: Awesome. Well done, Shannon,
0: well done.
1: We will get those tickets off. My person, which is Julie, will get those tickets off to you soon. What is it she say? I will speak to my person and your person will speak to your person.
0: Yeah,
1: and
0: my people will speak to your
1: yeah,
0: people.
1: Yeah, yeah. Well, congratulations, Shannon. That's awesome. Okay, my turn.
0: Yes.
1: Which country was previously called Southwest Africa?
0: Southwest Africa. I have absolutely no idea.
1: Oh, it's so nice. But she'll get it right. You watch.
0: Southwest Africa. Surely that's not South Africa.
1: No, because that's Southwest Africa.
0: Yeah. So what is there in Southwest Africa? I don't know. I'm not very good at African geography.
1: Well, now it's time you went to Africa, so you knew
0: it. So what's down then? Zimbabwe, Zaire, Botswana, Namibia, Angola. Angola.
1: No.
0: No?
1: But it was Namibia. You still said it. Yes. Well done.
0: Oh, dear.
1: I'd have got that one, actually.
0: Would you? Yeah.
1: Yeah. Yeah.
0: So is Namibia the original name?
1: So, yeah. It was previously called Namibia. But it's the same as Zimbabwe was called Rhodesia.
0: Yes. Mm. Yeah. Well. All right. At least it's still even Stevens.
1: Yes.
0: All right. Question for you then, Anne. One orange can provide the average person with enough vitamin C to last for how long? Is it an hour a day, a week, or a month?
1: No, surely it's not a month. I would just say it's an hour, but I'm going to go a week.
0: It's a day. Oh, you said everything but.
1: I forgot. I think I missed the day and I only listened to the hour and then a week.
0: Oh, dear.
1: What a wuss. Oh, dear. Right. What is the longest river in Asia?
0: Asia, the longest river in Asia. There's only one river I could name you in Asia, and that is the Mekong.
1: No, you're wrong.
0: Is it? What's the correct
1: It's the Yangtze River in China.
0: Of course, yeah.
1: Yeah, you weren't thinking, were you? You weren't doing your maps and everything.
0: No. Oh, well.
1: Rubbish. We're not on the board today. Okay, I'm going to get on the board now.
0: Okay.
1: Go for it.
0: A bit of a history one. Mm-hmm. In 1952, Kellogg's held a popularity contest to pick a mascot for Frosted Flakes.
1: Yes.
0: While Tony the Tiger won, who was the runner-up?
1: Oh, gosh, I do know this. Tell me and
0: was
1: see if I do.
0: Was it Katie the Kangaroo,
1: no.
0: Chloe the Cow, Oliver the Owl, or Charlie the Chipmunk?
1: Oh, jeez, I actually don't know. I don't think it's the kangaroo. What was the other two, three?
0: Chloe the Cow, Oliver the Owl, or Charlie the Chipmunk?
1: I don't think it was a chipmunk. The owl or the cow? 50-50. I'm going to go the owl, but I bet it was a cow.
0: It was Katie the Kangaroo.
1: Oh, was it Katie the Kangaroo?
0: Yeah.
1: My gosh. But I don't remember, but I do remember that there was something before then.
0: Yeah.
1: Mm, you see, you learn a new thing every day.
0: You do.
1: Now, the Marseillaise, you'll know this one.
0: Yeah.
1: Is the national anthem of which country?
0: France.
1: Oh, gosh, you see, she's on the board. If only I'd chosen the kangaroo.
0: Do-do-do-do-do-do-do-do-do.
1: That is the song. Did I say it right? The Marseillaise.
0: Marseillaise.
1: Yeah. You don't say the L's are of silence.
0: No, it's a yes sound.
1: Marseillaise.
0: I think that's how you say it. I'm happy if someone wants to correct me, but yeah.
1: All right.
0: Are you ready?
1: Yeah,
0: there must be
1: Come
0: a bit
1: on,
0: of
1: Anne.
0: A theme going on about peppers. What is the hottest pepper in the world, measuring 200 times hotter than a jalapeno?
1: Okay, tell me.
0: Is it the Naga Viper, Dragon's Breath, Ghost Pepper, or Carolina Reaper?
1: I think it's the Dragon's Breath. No, it's not.
0: Carolina Reaper.
1: The Dragon's Breath one is really hot.
0: Is it?
1: Yeah.
0: I can't imagine what they must taste like.
1: I know,
0: like.
1: Imagine like, having it and then not being... I mean, it's bad enough when you have those crisps that are hot and things.
0: Yeah.
1: But you'd die, wouldn't you? In terms of land area, what is the largest country in Africa?
0: The largest country in Africa?
1: I think it's time you went to Africa. You need to go to Africa so that you learn.
0: I've only been to Morocco, and that's not it. The largest country in Africa. I have absolutely no idea. I'm going to guess, because I know it's got a big population, Nigeria.
1: No, Algeria.
0: Is it? Mm-hmm. Is it really?
1: Yep, it says it is.
0: I wouldn't have thought of that. No. Oh, well, there you go.
1: We're doing rubbish, actually, in both of us.
0: Yeah.
1: Come on, Anne, you've got to get on the board. Have we got enough time?
0: One more in, okay. Popular in Mexico, in Mexico, properly prepared stink bugs are said to taste similar to what?
1: Chicken.
0: Would you like to hear your options?
1: Yeah, you better give me options. Chicken. Oh, okay.
0: Pears, durian fruit, or apples?
1: I'm going with chicken.
0: It's apples.
1: Apples, really? Yeah. Gosh, I'd never have got that. Okay. Around 1,000 statues called Moai, can be found on which island?
0: Oh, I think this is right. I'm going to take a chance, though. Easter Island.
1: Correct. Well done. Two to me, nothing.
0: Oh, dear.
1: Oh, okay. Well.
0: Oh, well, maybe we'll have a better luck next
1: week. Yeah, that's
0: right. Yeah. All right, we're going to have some music now, and then we will come back speaking with I Am Snap. We've got John Butler Trio, Better Than, and Holly Wild, No Limits.

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1: Welcome back to Pick and Mix with Anne and Julie. That was Holly Wild, No Limits. And before that, we had the John Butler Trio with Better Than. And joining us on the line right now, we have I Am Snap. Hello, how are you?
2: Good, thank you. How are you?
1: Really good. How are you?
3: Good, yes. Thank you. And you?
2: It's been a good day.
1: It's been a while since we spoke to you. We were trying to find out.
3: It's about a year.
1: We reckon it at least a year.
3: If not 18 months, because it was the beginning of last year, I think.
2: No, it's been 2 years.
3: Is it 2 years already?
2: Yeah. Oh,
3: time goes quickly.
1: Time flies when you're having fun, obviously, doesn't it?
2: Yeah, heaps of fun.
3: You must have a lot of information for us then, a lot of news.
1: I'm guessing you've probably been busy in the last couple of years.
2: Yeah, pretty busy. Pretty busy as a single parent and making music at the same time. So it's hard to juggle sometimes, but I get through it.
1: Yeah. How old is your child or children?
2: I have Ava, who's 9, and I have Melody Lyric, who is 13, and going on 30.
3: Yes. Typical. And when they get to 13.
1: Yes, they're probably both extremely busy as well in their various activities that they do, that they need to be ferried to and from.
2: Yeah, she certainly has been, and she's been very busy on her mobile phone, and I've confiscated that for the time
3: being.
2: Oh, you're
3: cruel. You're so cruel.
2: According to the new world, I am, yes.
3: Yes. Nobody else's parents would do that. You're terrible.
1: Oh dear, we've come out the other side, so you know, just hang on in there.
2: Yeah,
3: it gets better.
1: Yes,
2: I hope so.
1: It may get slightly worse first, but it does get better. Yes. Believe us.
2: I'm bracing for impact.
3: Yeah, yeah. You've got a few years of impact, and then hopefully it's smooth sailing.
1: So, what's been happening on the music front since we last spoke to you?
2: Just pretty much still the same. I just write and record, and it's just like, that's just what I do. I'm just programmed to do that, and I don't really market too much, because these days you've got to spend too much money to market music, and, you know, it's just such a flooded industry. So I just do it for, you know, I do it for my own mental health, really.
1: Yeah.
2: And it's a part of me. I've been doing it for that long that, you know, if I didn't do it, there'd be a part of me missing. So
3: And do you go to venues or anything? Do you sing?
2: I haven't performed since 2023. I'm absolutely hanging to do it again. I'm just, you know, I just need to get through this little segment of my life. I'm out the other end alive, and then I can go, you know what, let's do some shows again.
3: Yes. Yeah. And it's important to come out the other end alive.
1: Yes.
2: It is, yeah.
1: Yes, that's right. And I believe, I think when we spoke to you before, you'd worked with Lydia Caesar. Am I pronouncing her name correctly?
2: I think the last time we spoke, we were talking about Larger Than Life.
1: Yeah.
2: And Lydia was on that song as well, yeah.
1: So you obviously have done quite a bit with Lydia. That seems to be a collaboration that works for you both.
2: Yeah, she's just got a really great voice. She's really versatile and just really easy to work with.
1: How did you kind of meet each other? Were you kind of crossing paths in the music world, or how did that happen?
2: I was signed to a label in 2024, and it was through them guys. My manager at the time found Lydia because I needed a voice for a song, and he said, oh, I've got somebody, and then he put me onto Lydia, and then Lydia and I just kind of hit it off, and I'm no longer with that label, but me and Lydia still work together.
3: It's nice though, isn't it, that you found somebody that you can, you know, that you'll both work well together and enjoy and things, isn't it?
2: It is good. And I need more singers, actually. They're really hard to come by. I mean, there's plenty of singers, but, you know, very often people are difficult to work with, or you just don't gel, or some people have a different kind of work ethic, and you know, some people are more like, you know, you ask them if they can do something and they say, yeah. But then 6 months later, you're asking them, hey, are you going to do that? Or
3: yeah. Well, we've got two that we know. I don't know if you've met Julie and Anne on the radio. They're awesome singers.
1: Very easy to work with.
3: we're reliable.
2: Are you serious? Yeah, okay.
1: I think we've offered ourselves as dancers and
3: tambourine players. We can do the triangle.
1: Eventually, someone will say yes.
3: Yeah,
2: somebody.
3: It's probably. We won't push you, you know. It's all right. You don't have to say yes.
1: We won't take too much offence. So what about the coming months? What's on the cards for you it's only 10 weeks till Christmas, but beyond into 2027. Have you got pretty packed agenda?
2: I do, but it's mainly just the family court stuff. And I hate, you know, bringing it up, you know, I hate sounding like a Debbie Downer, but we have the final hearing in January, and this has gone on for 3 years. Mm. So my gas tank is empty.
1: Yeah.
2: And, you know, the kids as well. It's been a massive impact on the children.
1: Yeah.
2: And, we're just really looking forward to it being over. We have a couple of kind of exciting things in between now and then, though. Like, I'm taking my daughter to see Foo Fighters, and then we're going to see Guns N' Roses. So, you know, a couple of things to look forward to just to kind of keep the mind ticking over and keep us entertained.
1: Yeah, very good.
3: It's great for the mind, isn't it? Yeah. It's what you need. And it'll also be able to help you focus more and just let that music play for you as well.
2: Yeah, that's right. And actually, you know, it's really good, like, because apart from writing the songs and producing them, my circle of people are just like family, like especially Gore, who's my producer. He's in Russia, and we're so close. Even though he's so far away, you know, I can always reach out to him with any problem I have, you know, and just have a big rant about it, you know, and he's always there to say something, you know, really supportive. And so I love just, you know, being around these people. They're like my little angels.
3: We all need angels,
1: or, you know, more than one person like that. Did the girls take after you? Are they musically minded as well? Did they inherit the musical genes?
2: Melody is a absolute freak of nature on the guitar.
1: Yeah.
2: And she's a really fantastic singer. I've had her on my two latest songs. And Ava, she's more of an actress. So she, whenever it comes to any sort of acting or drama, she's like straight into character. And I have her in drama lessons and stuff like that, and she's been in a couple of my music videos, and that's where I saw that she possessed this talent.
1: I think that there's kind of a family thing gonna happen in the future, a bit like the Von Trapp family. Perhaps there'll be a family performance, maybe a music video or a gig or something like that, where you
2: I hope so. You know, that's probably, my dream, you know, would be something like that. But,
1: Well, we've got a bit of a I Am Snap double whammy coming up now. We're going to play the new one, Last Round. But we've also got, after our sponsor messages, we've also got Larger Than Life lined up. So keep listening and you can hear both of those, and both of them, I Am Snap, obviously, but both feature Lydia Caesar as well. So that's good. Nice little bit of kind of synergy there.
2: Yeah. Thank you very much. I appreciate that.
1: Well, I hope it's not another 2 years before we speak to you again. And
2: No. I do have a lot of music that's about to come out. I'm really... And like I said, all my problems are nearly finished. Yeah. You know, they're nearly behind me. Yeah. So then I can focus 100% and get my mojo back.
1: Yeah.
2: And you know, and then we can do this many times.
3: Yeah, definitely. Excellent. Well, you know where we are.
1: Yes, that's
3: my
1: right.
3: My people will speak to your people.
2: Yep.
1: And we'll speak to you hopefully in the not too distant. All the very best.
3: And
1: stay
3: all
1: well.
3: The best for next year.
1: Yes.
2: Thank you very much. Same to you guys.
1: All take right. care then.
3: Bye.
2: Okay, bye.
1: Yeah, bye. All right, here is I Am Snap. First of all, we've got Last Round, and then after the sponsor messages, Larger Than Life.
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2: Welcome back to Pick and Mix with Anne and Julie. We nearly went straight into the news, but we're not quite there yet. Not quite. Just to let you know, there's a couple of incidents on the road. Greenacre, Hume Highway at Brunker Road. There's a two-car crash. I think it must be really slippery out there this afternoon. All directions are affected on that one. Marsfield, Epping Road, approaching Balaclava Road. That one is still on the border. Truck and a car have collided, and Lane 1 westbound is affected there. Now, we will be going to the news for 3 o'clock, but keep listening to us, because in the second hour, we'll be speaking to Marnie McQueen from Monty Python. Amalot, and also Amanda, singer-songwriter. So stay with us, enjoy Bachelor Girl, Permission to Shine. We'll be back after this.

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1: Good afternoon. This is Michael Lynch. Australian politicians are imploring tech giants not to broadcast a live stream of an execution in the United States. Federal politics reporter Nelson Scott.
2: The Trump administration is considering live streaming the firing squad execution of mass shooter Nidal Hassan. Australian MPs from across the political spectrum are uniting against the broadcast, but the East Safety Commissioner says she lacks the power to block it and the onus rests on social media platforms to stop it. Senior Labor MP Murray Watt says the situation demonstrates why a digital duty of care is required.
3: What it does highlight is the need for us to continue updating our laws.
2: The opposition's Ted O'Brien says the government should pull every possible lever to block the live stream.
4: Watching an execution, that would be appalling, repugnant.
2: The Greens say the Prime Minister should tell the US government to block the plan.
1: A proposal that people fight back against Victoria's crime crisis has been rejected by the state's opposition leader, Jez Wilson, who says innocent people should not be forced to fend for themselves. Libertarian MP David Limbrick is pushing an F around and find out solution, which would allow Victorians to forcibly fight back against home intruders and be allowed to carry pepper spray in public for personal protection. But Ms. Wilson says it should not have to come to that.
5: We're basically putting up the white flag. We're saying that Victorians should fend for themselves on the streets in their homes. And if I'm given the honour of being Victoria's next Premier, I want to reduce crime. I don't want Victorians having to fend for themselves.
1: A Perth man accused of murdering a 17-year-old girl in Thailand will plead guilty to one of the charges. 45-year-old Simon Peter Carman is understood to have agreed to plead guilty to concealing a body. Carman was arrested in June after the girl's body was found dumped in a suitcase in Pattaya. Former federal treasurer Josh Frydenberg says he'll wait until the new year before making a decision on a possible political comeback. Frydenberg was ousted from the Melbourne seat of Kooyong by independent Monique Ryan in the 2022 federal election. The release of his memoir has sparked speculation that Frydenberg is planning a move back to Canberra in 2028, but he says no decisions have been made at this stage.
6: That's a decision that I'll take with my family at some point next year. The election is not for another 18 months or scheduled to be. And so this is the midterm of the Albanese second term.
1: Meanwhile, it's being billed as Canberra's biggest Commonwealth construction project in almost 40 years. Just a stone's throw from Parliament House, construction continues on the development of a National Security Office precinct. The federal government says the precinct is a solution to critical accommodation and capability requirements of several government agencies. As reserves plunge to their lowest level in a decade, an urgent call-out is being issued for Australians to donate blood this week. Donations have fallen 60% since June, with a prolonged cold and flu season reducing critical supplies. Lifeblood's Gemma Falkenmeyer says giving blood saves lives.
7: To not only those in accidents and emergencies, but also cancer patients and new mums and lots of people undergoing surgery.
1: This is AIR National News. The Kiwis say they'll be targeting Reece Walsh if he's picked at fullback for the Kangaroos World Cup opener on Thursday. The Broncos star is tipped to wear the number one jersey over James Tedesco, despite not playing since copping an ankle injury in August. New Zealand forward Joseph Tapani says they'll be looking to run Walsh ragged after 8 weeks off.
8: 100%. All of us are professional. Like, I haven't played probably 4 or 5, but we stay as fit as we can, but the game fitness will definitely kick in, and if we can, we'll try and fatigue him a bit.
1: Australia will be pushing for a win when day 5 of the first test resumes tonight our time in Durban against South Africa. The Aussies declared their second innings at 6 for 314, Matt Renshaw again leading the way with 82, while Nick Maddison chopped in with a quickfire 48. All-rounder Bo Webster made an unbeaten 39 and says they're well set up.
9: Yeah, still got a job to do tomorrow, obviously, with the 6 wickets in hand. But, yeah, we've had a nice couple of days. Let led by, you know, Renners with the bat again, probably set by Maddo's tone early this morning, you know, to try and get that sort of one-day batting out and make sure we're ticking the board over to have plenty of overs to give ourselves, you know, the best chance to win the game.
1: The one-day cup match between New South Wales and Tasmania in Sydney has been rain-delayed, but fine conditions are forecast for this evening's match between South Australia and Queensland in Adelaide. Australian Independent Radio News.
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13: Welcome back to Pick a Mix with Anne and Julie. We are here for our second hour of the afternoon. Just letting you know, there's one traffic incident at the moment, Greenacre Hume Highway at Brunker Road. There's a two-car crash. Traffic is affected in all directions, so take care if you're in the area. That's all that's on the board at the moment, so hopefully it will stay nice and quiet for the rest of the afternoon. It is school zones, though. Schools are back, so you need to be doing no more than 40 if you're near a school. All right, we will get on with the show because we've got two guests coming up this afternoon. Just wanted to say a quick congratulations, though, to Shannon, who won the cinema tickets this afternoon. She correctly got the answer. Tom Cruise is the star of both Digger, and he also played Pete Mitchell in the wonderful movie from, I guess the 80s, isn't it?
14: Yes.
13: The Top Gun, of course.
14: Top Gun, of course. So don't forget to listen next week because you can win movie tickets as well.
13: There will be more movie tickets.
14: For the whole, in fact, it's longer than October now, isn't it? Or is it just October?
13: It's just October for the moment. But we did it in August and then we had a month off and then we've got it again now. All right, let's play our second ABBA track of the afternoon and then we will be speaking to Marnie McQueen from Monty Python's Spamalot. Here they are with Ring Ring.

0: ABBA, the second ABBA track for the afternoon for us. That was Ring Ring. And joining us on the line, we have got Marnie McQueen, who is Hello. The Lady of the Lake. Hello.
1: Hi. Hello. Great to join you. Thanks so much for having me.
0: Thank you for joining us this afternoon, the Lady of the Lake in Monty Python's Spamalot. Tell us all about it. You're performing at the moment, aren't you? But I think you're about to move to the Coliseum Theatre in Western Sydney.
1: No, we're actually, the season just wrapped up in Melbourne on Sunday, and we're in Sydney now for 2 weeks.
0: Yep.
1: And I'm actually only joining the company for the Sydney season.
0: Oh, okay.
1: Nice. So, so I'm a bit nervous because I'm about to begin, but it is a magnificent company to be joining. And as it turned out, I stepped in last week in Melbourne. I went down to rehearse the role of the Lady of the Lake, and the beautiful Jazz Flowers, who was playing the role in Melbourne, fell ill. So I ended up turning up to rehearse for this week and going straight on that night.
0: Well,
1: and
0: talk about in at the deep end.
2: Yep. But that means you know what you're doing
1: absolutely.
2: Now.
1: Absolutely. But really the whole spirit of the show and all the company members as well is just, the beauty and the joy of the live stage and looking after each other and that all, I felt that. And so that helped me to get through the performances that I stepped in for last week. It's That's just such really a fun show, so cleverly written, so much fun to be a part of.
0: So without giving away any spoilers, can you just give us a quick kind of summary of the premise of the show?
1: Well, so Spamalot is based on the Monty Python movie, The Holy Grail. And it's about King Arthur, played brilliantly by the amazing Stephen Curry, in his first role in a musical, leading role, no doubt.
2: Wow, that's so good.
1: And he, I think people were a bit sus on whether or not he could actually sing or whether he would be able to pull off a leading role in a musical. And he's absolutely magnificent in the role and so funny. Never skips a beat, like just such a joy to watch. And even in rehearsals, he gave, 150%. Like, some performers will just mark what they're going to do on the night, but he's not that kind of guy. He's always like absolutely locked in. So, and he's just so fun to be on stage with. So he plays King Arthur, and King Arthur rounds up all the knights of the round table to go to Camelot and then find the Holy Grail. And I play the mythical character, the Lady of the Lake, who gives King Arthur his sword and helps him to find the Holy Grail.
2: Oh, it's all coming back to me. Because if you haven't watched the movie for a while, you actually do forget. You have little snippets that you remember of it, but it's all coming back
0: You're
2: to me now.
0: You're just connecting the dots, Moran. Connecting the dots. I can see from the face.
1: Yeah. Well, the amazing thing is I didn't grow up with Monty Python. I only sort of came to learn about Monty Python as an adult when I was at drama school. And I have loved, and I love it. I just love the clever, witty humour. But I have loved introducing my kids to it and seeing how it's timeless. Like they're 10 and 12 and they're loving it. So, it's just really about humankind and not taking anything too seriously.
2: Yeah.
1: The classic song, always look on the bright side of life.
2: Do, do, do, do, do, do. No, I don't know that song. Never heard of it.
1: It's just a really fun night.
0: Coming to see the show on Thursday. Yes. So if you hear someone singing really loudly, it will be Anne.
1: I will hold just that.
2: Okay. Do you know that in South Africa, I grew up in South Africa, it was banned. We weren't allowed to watch it. Well, you weren't allowed it. No, it wasn't until later that we could watch it. It was illegal.
1: Oh my goodness.
2: Yes. So it just shows you, doesn't it?
0: Yeah.
2: For such a comedy and things like that, in those times, because we're talking about a few years ago. Yeah. I won't mention how old I am. But
1: wow. Oh, well, that's another conversation, because I failed to understand what it would be taboo about that movie.
2: Yeah, I know, especially once you watch it and you sort of think, gosh, it's so much more worse than that in my time,
1: Right.
2: But yes, it wasn't allowed. It was illegal. Yes. So when somebody went to the UK and got it for us, it was illegal.
3: And you felt really naughty.
2: I can say
1: well,
2: that now.
1: Well, it's not illegal. It's not illegal at the Star this week.
2: No, no.
1: And then, so we're there from Thursday to Sunday, and then we're at the Coliseum from Thursday to Sunday the following week in Western Sydney. Yeah.
0: So that's a reasonable run running in two different parts of Sydney. So that you cover, the geographical area of Sydney pretty well.
1: Mm-hmm. Yeah. Yeah. Well, I mean, we could keep on going north, south.
0: Yeah, that's right. That's right.
1: Yeah.
2: Well, maybe it will be. It'll be all over the place soon.
0: Yeah, that's right. Do you sing in the movie, or is that not something that you do?
1: It is the biggest sing of my life. So two years ago, I played Celine Dion, last year actually, I played Celine Dion in the musical comedy Titanic.
2: I went to that.
1: Right.
2: Well, yeah, it was brilliant.
1: As Celine.
2: Yes.
1: Yeah. So that was a big thing, right, yes. Playing Celine Dion, one of the greatest female vocalists of all time. Damn. And this role is an even bigger thing because it's actually like a send-up of all the great divas, and it's vocally it's huge. I've never had to go to such extremes in range on stage in my career. So it's actually challenged me to do something new. But I was really, really nervous about it, but I actually feel really lucky that the whole spirit of the show is just like, we're all fools. We're all just, muddling our way through. We're all just trying to have a good time and do our best. And so that kind of has helped me to relax in this role and not get too nervous about it. Yeah. It's because really, the whole point of this show is just to cheer people up and give them a good time and have a good laugh and have fun and poke fun at ourselves. So, but yes, I do sing. It's a huge thing. You will see when you see the show on Thursday night.
2: Yeah. Do you have to have lessons as well?
1: I have been working with a vocal coach on these songs. Just to get a bit of extra range.
2: Yes, because it's so different.
1: Yeah. And I realised there's just, there are vocal coaches out there who just know everything about how the voice works, and they if your voice is tired, then they've got exercises that can help you. The expert help out there is just phenomenal. Mm. And I learned so much about my voice and vocal maintenance, warm-ups, cool-downs after the show when I was doing Titanic. So I'm utilising all of that for this. It's only a two-week run, but we've got a lot of shows packed in a short amount of time. Yeah. So I have to stay, absolutely on top of it through the run. Yeah.
2: Because it's amazing, because we just sort of think, she's just singing every night, you just go in and sing. Yeah. But you get really tired, don't you?
1: Of course you do, yeah. Like on Thursday, we've got a media call in the morning, then a matinee, and then opening night that night.
2: Yeah, so it's all happening. You've got to be ready because you're using your voice all the time. So there's no rest.
0: You're like an athlete that, you sing. Different that's way. Your skill.
1: That's right.
0: And you have to train like an athlete, I guess. Mm.
1: That's right, yeah. And that's why when they said, Marnie, we're a bit stuck for the show tonight, last week in Melbourne, do you think you might be able to just step on? I felt confident because I had already been trying to sing through the songs every day just to get myself vocally fit. I was trying to sing through them once or twice a day, in the lead up for like the month in the lead up. Yeah. So whilst I didn't really know exactly where to stand, I knew what the words were.
2: Yeah, which is just as important. So then you don't have to think of the words because you know them already. When someone says, lift a bit, right a bit, it doesn't matter. You can just carry on, can't you? Did they put sticky tape on the floor or something to show you where to stand? Or did you just have to wing it?
1: Oh, look, luckily, as with most great diva roles, you spend a lot of time centre stage, so it wasn't too
2: bad.
1: It wasn't too daunting, yeah.
0: That's good.
2: That's good, yeah.
0: Oh, dear. Well, it's been great to chat to you this afternoon. It sounds like it's going to be an absolute blast. So have a great time.
2: Yeah, I can't wait. Julie's jealous.
0: And yeah, have a lovely time. I'm sure you'll have an absolute ball. And what did they say? Chookers.
1: Yeah, that's what they say.
0: And before you know it, that 2 weeks is going to fly by.
1: I know. Yeah. It will be over before we know it.
0: Yeah, that's right.
1: But it's going to be a magnificent 2 weeks, and I really can't wait to check out the Coliseum Theatre at the Rudy Hill RSL.
0: Yeah, it's
1: so
0: beautiful.
1: So many other performers.
2: It's beautiful, yes.
1: How amazing it is. Yeah.
2: Yes.
1: Yeah.
2: Have you not been there at all?
1: No, never been there.
2: So it is. It's beautiful. So you'll love it, I'm sure.
0: Yeah. Mm. Thank you so much for your time.
1: Okay.
0: Have a great
1: pleasure.
0: Time. Great chatting to you. Thanks, Marnie.
1: Thank you. Take care. Bye.
0: Bye. There you go. How lovely.
2: You're and it makes you want to go see it, doesn't it? I mean, oh, yes, that's right. I am going.
0: Yeah.
2: I'm not Julie. But but it does, you know, when somebody's so passionate about it, isn't it? Because sometimes you hear some shows and you go, I don't know if I go to that one. Other ones, you definitely want to go see it, you know.
0: You definitely go into this one.
2: Yes, that's right. Yeah. Yeah, it'll be good. I'll let you know next week
0: how it is.
2: I'm sure it'll be brilliant.
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1: Welcome back to Pick and Mix with Anne and Julie. That was Katie Thorne with Easy. And before that, we had the Pet Shop Boys, Always on My Mind. And we're talking now with Amanda. Hello, Amanda. How are you?
2: Good, thank you. Thank you for having me.
1: You're very welcome. Good to chat to you. Tell us a little bit about yourself and your music.
2: So I'm just in Melbourne and I've been making music, oh my goodness, for probably the better whole of my whole life. started in like choir, music theatre, and then I like ventured into doing my own stuff. So here I am, what, 11 songs later. Yeah.
3: Wow, 11 songs, that's good.
1: Yeah.
2: Yeah.
1: Yeah. So is that 11 songs all from an album or have they been released over a period of time?
2: So I started releasing songs in 2022. I did like a couple singles and then I did an EP. And since my EP in 2024, I've just been doing singles since and maybe an EP next year. Who knows?
1: And are you, obviously you're performing them, but are you writing your own music?
2: Oh, yeah. Yeah. I would say I'm a songwriter before anything else.
1: Right.
2: Absolutely. Yes.
1: A songwriter who also performs your own music.
2: Yes. Yeah. Absolutely.
1: And do you play an instrument as well?
2: Yeah, I do. I play guitar, ukulele, and keys.
3: Oh, gosh. A lot. A ukulele.
2: Just for something fun.
3: Yeah, definitely.
1: That's quite a bit. You're a bit of an all-rounder by the sound of it then.
2: Or more or less, yeah. I wouldn't say it's very much jack of all trades, master of none, though, you know? Yeah.
3: Oh, no, I'm sure you're a master of a few because I don't think Julie and I could play the ukulele.
1: No, no.
3: Just saying, or the guitar, or the...
1: Or sing, come to think of it.
3: Yeah, that's right.
1: Or write music. So we'd be pretty hopeless.
2: I will say the ukulele only has 4 strings, so it's easier than you think.
3: Well, I don't know. You haven't met Anne and Julie, just saying. You may not want to give us one of those to try.
1: So whenever I see someone playing the ukulele, it looks really fun. Mm. Is that the case or is that just it gives off, you know, a really fun vibe?
2: I think it is really fun. No, it feels like it should be a toy, but it's not. no, it is absolutely really fun. I feel very, like, cute, that word, but I definitely feel a bit more like a character rather than myself, which is fun.
1: Yeah,
3: because it's so little, isn't it? So,
2: yeah.
3: Even if you're a small person, it's so little to hold.
2: Yeah, absolutely. Yeah.
1: That's right. So when you're writing music, what typically kind of comes first? Is it the tune and you just kind of, you know, play around on one of your instruments? Or is it the lyrics? Or how does the songwriting process work for you?
2: Yeah, it's actually really interesting. I have a lot of musician friends and no one seems to write the way I write, which confuses me because I write my lyrics and my melody simultaneously.
1: Right.
2: They come together in my brain. Yeah. So if I'm thinking, you know, the sky is blue, it's not just, okay, the sky is blue. It comes with a sound already.
1: Yeah.
2: And then I quickly whip out my phone, record me singing that, and then I rush to whatever instrument is closest and try and figure out what key it's in.
1: Right.
2: And then I continue from there. Yeah. I have lots of voice memos on my phone of just ramblings of little pieces of songs that are yet to be finished. Yeah.
3: Yeah, because most people we've spoken to, they either have the words and then the music or the music and then the words. It's not often that they're both together. Do you use poetry or do you use lyrics?
2: Lyrics. But it very much like just writes itself. Like there is no way that it happens in particular. It just kind of hits me. Like I can't sit down and think, okay, I'm going to write a song right now. It's very much when I feel inspired that I just kind of have to do it.
3: Yeah. So when do you feel inspired? In the shower? Mostly? Or when you're shopping?
2: Do you know what's really funny?
3: Yeah.
2: It's mainly in the car, which is really not good.
1: No, so it's not very convenient, is it?
2: It's really tricky. So I do have a lot of voice memos of just me in the car singing. I probably look like a crazy person, but yeah, I would say in the car, or it always happens at really inconvenient times. Like I've just gone to bed and I'm like, oh my goodness, I have to get this down. Like I have to. Yeah. Or like I have children, so I'll be playing with them and I'll be like, oh my gosh, I have to get an instrument right now, which doesn't always work. But yeah.
3: And you say, hold on, darling, I'll be back in a minute. I've just got to get
2: it. Yeah, literally. Mummy has to write a hit. 1 second.
3: Yes. Sorry, it's all about mummy at the moment.
2: Yeah.
3: Because that hit is taking off. So dear. Funny, isn't it, that you sort of think that, I don't know, because we're not musically in tuned or anything, but you sort of think that it would come at a convenient time, you know?
2: Oh, I so wish it would. And I mean, the idea of planning would be perfect. If I could be like, okay, on Wednesday at 2 p.m. I'm going to write a song, I would love that. But it's just not the case, unfortunately, for me. Yeah. I know some people can do that, but hats off to them.
3: Yes,
1: that's right. Now, you've got a couple of tracks out at the moment, Hothead and Crossing the Line, and as I spoke to you when I just before we started the interview, you mentioned that they're both really new releases. Tell us a little bit about the releases and a little bit about the music that you've just got out at the moment.
2: So they're just over, I think they're maybe 10 days old, so very fresh. Basically, it's kind of two sides of the same story. So Hothead is the first one. So it's kind of about having a reputation that you're very okay with. You know, you don't date, you're a little bit, you know, rough around the edges, and you're okay with it because you're enjoying your single life. You don't want to date anyone. And then Crossing the Line is kind of the repercussions of what happens when you get the Hothead to date you. You kind of go, hey, I told you I was going to be a little bit obsessive. Like, I told you I don't, you know, I'm a bit fiery. And it's kind of like, what happens when you do date the Hothead? So they're kind of either side of, I guess, the same scenario. They're both really fun. They're both very upbeat. They, I find them really funny because they have nothing to do with my life. So it's nice to kind of create its own little world.
1: We're going to listen to both of those in just a moment. So if these are brand new out and, you know, you're going through, I'm guessing, the, you know, the promotion and so on. Does that kind of interfere with you having the inspiration to write the next batch of music, or does that maybe help you?
2: You know what? Neither. I think so. These songs, like, it takes a really long time to produce music and to get it out there. So even though these songs are, like, you know, new for your ears, I've been listening to these songs for months and months and months now. Yeah. So they're actually out of my system. I love them, but I do not want to listen to them anymore. So I have been writing new music the second that I stopped dealing with this. But I feel like I've never really stopped writing music. Like, that's the good part about, you know, being, you know, creative. There's always something on the go. Like, I have so much stuff just half done or half produced that's, you know, never finished. So I don't think it really hinders me in terms of, you know, having to do all the press around this stuff, but I don't think it's an advantage either.
1: I guess you can't, as you said earlier, you can't call it kind of pre-program when you get your inspiration, and you need to get something, you know, down as and when it happens. All right, well, I think it's time to listen to both of them, Hothead and Crossing the Line. If you can't bear the thought of listening again, you better
3: turn off the radio.
1: But I think our listeners will enjoy listening to them.
2: I hope
1: we
2: so.
1: Will too. Yes, that's right. Thank you so much for joining us this afternoon. It's been great chatting. And we look forward to new music of yours coming out in the future.
3: And if you're coming to Sydney, look us up and come into the studio.
2: I will. I'll come say hi. Absolutely.
3: Come say hi.
1: Thanks a lot. Take care. It's been great chatting.
2: Thank you so much. Have a good afternoon, guys.
1: See you then.
3: Bye.
2: Bye.
1: All right. 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

0: Welcome back to Pick and Mix with Anne and Julie. That was Amanda with Crossing the Line. And before that, we had Amanda's other current release called Hothead.
1: Yeah.
0: I enjoyed those.
1: Yeah, they were good.
0: Yeah. Now then, Anne, have you got some fun facts for us?
1: Well, yes, I've got how long animals live for. And it's quite surprising because some of them I didn't know. Like a house mouse. It's a big tongue twister to me. They only last a year. A pigeon. How long do you think a pigeon lives for?
0: Don't know.
1: Yeah. 5 years.
0: Five, okay.
1: Yeah, that's quite a lot, actually.
0: Yeah.
1: Kangaroos, 6 years.
0: Oh, I would have thought they would last longer.
1: Longer,
0: than that, apart
1: yeah.
0: from, obviously, by roads when they
1: oh,
0: get
1: yes,
0: killed.
1: Yeah. But I thought they would have done two. Yeah. And chickens, 10 years.
0: 10?
1: Yeah. Wow. I suppose I've never had them, so I've, didn't know.
0: Yeah.
1: Rabbits are 12 years.
0: Yeah.
1: I think this is just the average, you know, because, you know, you can always, like, dogs, 13 years. It depends how big they are and things. A cow, how long do you think a cow is? Like, if you were thinking, if I asked you.
0: 25.
1: Oh, you think as long as that? Yeah, it's 20.
0: Is it?
1: Never even thought about a cow, actually. A horse is 25 years. Gorillas are 30 years. Orangutans are 45. That's a big jump, isn't it? Elephants are 50 years. Oh, shame. That's a long time. Yeah. And they don't forget.
0: No, they don't.
1: Flamingos. Now, this one was the one that I was shocked about. 60 years flamingos live for.
0: Yeah, that is a long time.
1: It is a long time.
0: They're not very big animals. Well, birds, are they?
1: Yeah. And they're also, it's not something I've ever heard of or even thought of.
0: They've
1: got
0: good balance, though.
1: Yeah. Because they're only on one leg.
0: They don't fall over.
1: And they're pink. A macaw, which I knew was about this, was 80 years. The Galapagos tortoise is 100, but there's that one that's over that. It's 150, I think, at the moment. A giant clam is 150 years. I wonder how big that opal will be.
0: Yeah, huge, bigger than a football, you'd think, maybe.
1: Nice. Bit heavy to wear around your neck. What have we got? A bowhead whale, 200 years.
0: Yeah.
1: They've seen a lot.
0: Yeah.
1: A Greenland shark, 272 years.
0: Wow.
1: An ocean quahog. I don't know what that is, but that's 500 years. I don't know what the last one is. A giant barrel sponge. So it's a sea creature of some instant. 2,300 years.
0: Woo.
1: And the longest one on this one is the top 20 is black coral, 4,309 years. Wow, isn't that amazing?
0: Time.
1: So I'm going to have a look at what a giant barrel sponge is.
0: That's a lot of birthday cake,
1: I know.
0: Isn't it?
1: Do you think they get birthday cake?
0: Don't know.
1: But happy birthday. It's Karen's birthday, my friend, today. She's been on. Remember, she did our poetry and she was writing a book.
0: Yeah.
1: And then my friend Fiona, it was her birthday yesterday.
0: Happy
1: so I
0: birthday.
1: Hope you have a beautiful birthday.
0: Yeah. And that's pretty much us done for another week. It was great talking to I Am Snap and Marnie and Amanda. Had a good time. We'll look forward to coming back next week.
1: Well, I'll tell you next week about Monty Python, how it went. And I'm sure that you'd love to go.
0: Yes.
1: If you know what Monty Python is, you'll love to go
0: to
1: Monty
0: Python. Keep listening because Dom's coming up with Drive. And we'll be back next week. We're playing out with Greta Zilla, Ain't Even Your Lover, and George Michael and Elton John. Don't Let the Sun Go Down on Me. Bye.
1: Bye.
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1: Julie.
0: Yeah.
1: I'm just finding it because it was here. What's the difference between a poorly dressed man on a bicycle and a well-dressed man on a tricycle?
0: I can't think that quickly. I don't know, Anne. What's the difference?
1: A tire.

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0: $630 million in federal funding to help pay for rises for their workers. The money will be spread across many charities and not-for-profit organisations involved in the care and disability sectors. This follows a ruling by the Fair Work Commission that people working in these industries were entitled to a pay rise. Workplace deaths in Australia have climbed to their highest level in more than 10 years. 222 people were killed in workplaces last year. Vehicle collisions remain the leading cause of those deaths, followed by falls from heights. Small businesses and families who use trust accounts to manage their financial affairs are facing $13 billion in restructuring costs. The federal government is to introduce legislation imposing a 30% tax on discretionary trusts. Labor claims only a very small section of the population use the scheme, but Deputy Leader Janine Hume says that is simply not right, arguing that small businesses utilise discretionary trusts to protect their assets.
1: We know that this is a legitimate business structure for so many businesses, and particularly small business, and that they are now having to restructure their businesses. It's going to be incredibly costly, thousands of dollars per business to restructure their affairs. And that's before you ever get into stamp duty.
0: A Queensland tradesman has been awarded Australia's largest ever compensation payout for asbestosis. Robin Smith, now in his late 70s, was exposed to asbestos while working as a plumber over several decades, including during employment with the state government's Mackay Harbour Board. Smith has been awarded approximately $1.9 million after the court heard his chronic lung condition is progressive and irreversible. The installation of Cottesloe's shark barrier in Western Australia is expected to be completed by tomorrow. The annual measure aims to provide protected swimming areas for beachgoers throughout the peak summer period, and Premier Roger Cook says there may be a case for other beaches to have one.
2: I'll get some advice as to what the level of demand from local governments is in relation to that. We do work with local governments to provide assistance to put shark barriers in. They're a sensible and, I think, a very welcome approach.
0: The federal government claims a US plan to live stream an execution is proof of why Australia needs digital duty of care regulations. The US Defence Secretary Pete Hegseth wants to broadcast the firing squad death of a convicted mass murderer. Australia's e-safety commissioner has already said that she's powerless to stop the live stream being accessed here, which has prompted senior Labor MP Murray Watt to argue that the tech companies must do a lot more to block harmful content.
3: Our current laws don't put enough responsibility on platforms and big tech to do the right thing by Australians. So I would have hoped that this issue with the public execution is further evidence for the Coalition and the Greens that we need to update Australia's laws to put more responsibility on big tech.
0: Pressure is mounting on the Prime Minister to come up with the cash to send Australian astronaut Catherine Bennell-Pegg into space. Penny Wong is now backing calls for the federal government to help fund the mission. Astronomer Professor Fred Watson at Macquarie University says it's not cheap, but it's worth it. This is AIR National News. The Kangaroos are preparing for the ultimate test in facing the Kiwis to open the Rugby League World Cup. Lebanon players are defending Mitchell Moses, meanwhile, after he defected from the Cedars to the Kangaroos for the RLWC. Moses has played 8 tests for Lebanon, but is due to line up for Australia against New Zealand on Thursday night. His Eels teammate, Jordan Samrani, says Moses has done nothing wrong.
4: People are being a bit harsh on him, but I don't think that's fair, to be honest. We would love for him to play for us, but I mean, playing for Australia, that's the highest honour.
0: Supercars Sprint Cup winner Brock Feeney says the cause of his inexplicable Bathurst performance is a head-scratcher. The 888 racer finishing outside the top 10 for just the third time this season. Port Adelaide's AFLW side were out training earlier today ahead of Saturday's clash against Brisbane. The Power must win to stay in touch with the top 8, with only 3 games left before the finals. The Crows must also win their game on Saturday against the Gold Coast Suns. In soccer, Coventry has jumped to 14th on the EPL table following a 4-1 win at home against Newcastle. The DP World Tour has made it very clear that all players who sign up for next year's LIV Golf 2.0 will be barred from the European circuit, the decision effectively prohibiting LIV participants from competing for Europe at the Ryder Cup. Australian Independent Radio News.
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6: Good afternoon, everybody. This is Dominic here doing it all for you. One great hit after another. And what is happening out there in the traffic at the moment? Not the traffic, the weather. Sorry about that. 18.8 degrees out there at Baulkham Hills. Now, tomorrow is going to be 18 degrees, mostly cloudy. The Thursday is going to be showers, maximum 18 degrees on Thursday. Friday, possible showers, 20 degrees on Friday and possible showers. What about the weekend here? Possible showers on Saturday and a maximum of 21 degrees. Sunday, showers easing and 22 degrees on Sunday. Back to work Monday will be possible showers. That's what's happening out there in the weather over the next 4 or 5 days.
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6: Now, what's happening out there in the traffic? Cecil Hills, Cow Pastures Road, approaching North Liverpool. There's a two-car accident there. One of two northbound lanes are closed, and that started about 4:01. Apart from that, everything's all okay. This is Dom doing it all for you. A great thank you to Anne and Julie for their show, Pick and Mix. What a great show they do with all the interviews and all the interesting facts they tell you about there and all the jokes. 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Let's kick off the music. If you want to say hello, 9686 3888, 9686 3888. 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
1: Good afternoon, this is Michael Lynch. Workers in female-dominated industries are to receive

AMC came out a few years ago, or a lot of years ago. They came out in 2003. What a great track it was. And this is Alive FM. This is Tuesday Afternoon Drive. Heidi, everybody. This is Dominic doing it all for you. The time now is 4:14, and out there in the traffic, not too much happening. Cecil Hills, Cow Pastures Road approaching North Liverpool Road. Two-car accident out there. Wasn't the grand final fantastic? One of the best grand finals I ever saw. But I can't wait for Friday, the start of the A-League in the football, or what we call soccer here, but it is football. Can't wait for Friday. I'm a Sydney FC fan, and on Friday night, Sydney FC and the Wanderers, I'd say it'll almost be a packed house. It's going to be a beauty. Of course, the coach of Wanderers these days, and the coach of Sydney FC, was the Wanderers coach of today. And so it's going to be a very spiteful game, and I'm looking forward to it. I see that Larry Ebner has been, it says 70 years, when they showed the 70 years of TV, Larry Ebner was around about, it was then virtually almost the 70 years of Channel 7. He's been there forever. And he's fantastic, isn't he? He's a great great announcer. He's good on TV. Very hard not to watch Larry Ebner in anything he does. This is Your Sound, Your Community. Going to play a track off an album called It's Never Too Late. I've been flogging this lady for about a year and a half on this album. What an amazing album it is. It's called Never Too Late, the LG Project, and it's our very own Lucy Gale, who resonates in Melbourne, but she's all around the world. She's an A-liner all around the world and goes on a lot of cruise ships and that. But her latest album's fantastic. She's been put up for an awards in Los Angeles for the best record and best record award. Hasn't come out yet, but she's up for it. And it's off her. Her album is called It's Never Too Late. I've been playing tracks from that album for ages. I'm going to play track number 4. It's a track called Without You. This is our very own Lucy Gale. Have a listen to the voice. You're going to love it. Great Australian homegrown.

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1: The time now is 4:35. Welcome, everyone. 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What's happening out there in the traffic? Reesby M5 motorway, Beaconsfield Street, 2-car accident there. Heavy traffic conditions, 1 of 3 westbound lanes are closed at Sydney Car Hill Expressway, just past Sydney Harbour Tunnel. Broken down truck there, heavy traffic conditions there also. Highway closed to the northbound direction. Take it easy out there. Sit back, relax and de-stress yourselves with Alive 90.5 FM. Well, guess what? There's going to be a lot of thousands of people out there loving this one. Powder Finger, big return with 18 outdoor tent shows in 2027. They're back. How good is that? Brisbane rock band Powder Finger, which is reuniting for the Australian concert tour in September and October 2027. They're going to be doing their thing. Let's have a little bit of Powder Finger.
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1: 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September, October touring.

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0: 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And I loved this guy. He died far too early in life. What an amazing track this was. Just have a listen to the late and great Robert Palmer.
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0: Okay, a bad case of loving you, baby. Mr. Robert Palmer, the late and great Robert Palmer. What a talent. 1980s.

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1: The time now is 4.50. Welcome, everyone. This is Dom doing it all for you till 6 p.m. Great to have you online and on board. And some of the great messages I'm getting on my Facebook page. And I've got a request coming up very, very shortly. What's happening out there in the traffic? Reesby M5 motorway at Beaconsfield Street. There's a two-car accident there. Heavy traffic conditions. Sydney Car Hill Expressway. Just past Sydney Tunnel. Broken down truck there. Heavy traffic conditions there. And it's around about 18.1 degrees. Out there at Borkham Hills Estate, if you want to come. Well, it's still raining out there, so I wouldn't suggest you come and sit down in the sensory gardens because you'll be getting wet, and it's not worth bringing a coffee because you'll be getting wet with a coffee when you're drinking it. So just take it easy out there, sit back, relax if you're in the traffic, and enjoy the music with us. Now, I want to remind you about someone that left the scene a few years ago, never to be heard of again, but it's happening again. At 16, she was the global pop star. Then she disappeared. What happened to our very own Gabriella Climie? Remember her? She had hit after hit after hit. The music industry's attempts to turn this soulful Australian singer into a sex symbol ended in tears as she releases her first album after 13 years. Can you believe this? 13 years later, she's taken her life back. And back control of her life. And that when 18-year-old Gabriella Climie saw herself in a cover of FHM wearing a push-up bra, suspenders and a cum hiker look, she burst into tears. The singer-songwriter, who had already turned down an offer to pose for the men's magazine at 16. So she really... got out of the industry and hated it, had instead dreamt of being interviewed on Rolling Stone. So 13 years later, she's back with her own album, Controlling Her Life. Let's remember a little bit of Gabriella Climie.
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0: and putting out an album after 13 years. The time now is 4:55. I've got David and Lisa. David and Lisa are driving home from Blacktown up to the mountains. They're getting away for a couple of days and they're listening in to Alive 90.5 for the first time. Thank you. And they've asked for a special track. She actually heard this track a long time ago. And when she heard Alive a long time ago and she was listening to my Hit Mix show. And I've got to apologise. I didn't do Hit Mix last week, but I'm back again tomorrow night doing it all for you again because I was a little bit under the weather last week. But she asked me any chance of putting this track back on. She heard it many, many months ago. It's a mix with Tom Jones and the late and great King. And she said, is this the station I heard it on? I said, yep. Okay, you've asked for it. You've got it. This is Alive 90.5. Enjoy driving up to the mountain.
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And Mr. Tom Jones. Sir Elton. Sir Tom Jones.

0: That's I never play that too many times, but it was asked for. And enjoy yourselves driving up to the mountains there. Take it easy. This is Your Sound, Your Community, Alive 90.5.
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1: 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I'll catch you after the news. 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
3: I'm Mark Dransfield. The War Memorial has been asked to ensure it has the correct contact details for the families of all veterans. Some relatives missed out on an invitation to commemorate the 25th anniversary of the Afghanistan conflict. In one case, an invitation was sent to a dead soldier rather than his parents. Veterans Affairs Minister Matt Keogh has told Parliament it's unacceptable.
4: I learnt of that on the weekend and was very upset to find out that there were parents, family members that did not receive that invitation, because we wanted to make sure as many family members who lost loved ones through that tragedy, through that conflict, could be there.
3: Australia's biggest egg supplier and 11 other egg producers are in court, accused of artificially bumping up the price of eggs. Gabriel Hodson has more.
5: Australia's competition watchdog has filed civil proceedings in the federal court after it's alleged the 12 producers coordinated on a range of business decisions affecting the production and supply of eggs. Among them is the biggest, Sunny Queen. The ACCC alleges that since at least October 2020, key egg suppliers and producers swapped notes on production volumes, distribution, expansion plans and culling to manage a perceived oversupply. The Commission says this was done in a way that likely reduced competition for many years in an industry with a small number of large operators that produces a staple food. Gabriel Hodson reporting.
3: The New South Wales Parliament will review a security breach in which a protester vaulted over a barrier and onto the floor during question time. Rising Tide has claimed responsibility for the disruption, saying the protester was trying to directly address the Premier about a failure to act on climate change. The man involved, Andrew Snedden, is standing by his actions.
6: It did escalate very quickly. I was handled pretty roughly by some of the members of Parliament and the staff. The climate crisis that we're facing will also be very rough.
3: WA is making it harder for criminals to sell illegal vapes and cigarettes. New planning laws will force convenience stores to submit a development application if they intend to sell tobacco. State Planning Minister John Carey admits there's a select portion of the sector causing headaches for shop owners doing the right thing.
7: I understand that there will be legitimate convenience stores that are wanting to open that will not like this. I accept that, but this is about greater scrutiny and greater accountability to the local community.
3: Air entertainment news, and actor RJ Mitty has died in Texas at the age of 34. He was best known for his role in the award-winning TV series Breaking Bad. The BBC's Reagan Morris reports.
8: RJ Mitty played the son of Bryan Cranston's leading man Walter White on the Emmy-winning series Breaking Bad. As Walter White Jr., or Flynn as he later wanted to be known, Mitty brought the experiences of living with cerebral palsy to a wide audience, playing the teenage son of a drug dealer. Mitty used his fame to champion the rights of disabled people. In a statement, his representative said the actor drew from his own experiences to bring authenticity to the role, while using his platform to challenge stereotypes and promote greater representation for people with disabilities.
3: The BBC's Reagan Morris reporting. This is AIR National News. The Sydney Swans will receive 5 extra draft picks in a trade deal for star defender Nick Blakey. The negotiation with North Melbourne's reportedly worth $11 million over 8 years. Former Kangaroo Mark Stevens has told Footy Fix it's a great pickup.
9: A transformational player who I'd have in the top 15 or 18 players in the competition. They're well placed. They've got a lot of early picks that they've had. They've got a lot of kids. This is their chance to really bring somebody in.
3: The Kangaroos are preparing for the ultimate test in facing the Kiwis to open in the Rugby League World Cup. New Zealand's forward pack is being heralded as one of the strongest of all time as they chase a first win at the tournament since 2008. Debutant Jacob Preston says he couldn't have asked for a better game to kick things off.
10: It's the ultimate test, to be honest. They've got an unreal forward pack and some pretty classy backs, so it's going to be a real tough first game, and yeah, really looking forward to the challenge.
3: And in cricket, batsman Steve Smith is likely to miss the final day of the first test against South Africa in Durban due to concussion protocols. Smith was was hit on the helmet during his second innings of 27 as Australia set the Proteas a massive target of 421 to win. And Chevrolet squad Team 18 says an issue with its fuel strategy software was responsible for driver Anton Di Pasquale sensationally running dry on the final lap of the Bathurst 1000. Australian Independent Radio News.
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1: Welcome back, everyone. The time now is 5:06. What's happening out there in the weather? It's about 18.1 degrees out there at Baulkham Hills and raining. Wednesday is mostly cloudy, 18 degrees on Wednesday. Thursday, showers, maximum 18 degrees on Thursday. Friday, possible showers in the afternoon, 20 degrees there. Saturday and Sunday for the weekend. Saturday, possible showers. Most of the day, it's saying here, 21 degrees max. Sunday, 22 degrees and showers easing. Monday, possible showers, 23 degrees. That's what's happening in the weather over the next 4 or 5 days.
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1: Actually, the traffic's been great this afternoon. Hasn't been too many problems at all. Mossman Spit Road, this is a new one, approaching Medusa Street. There's a broken down car there, but just about to be towed away. It's south at Sydney Carhill Expressway above Circular Quay. There's a broken down truck there. One of two northbound lanes are closed. Now, other than that, it is all okay. Welcome, everyone. Dom playing all the music for you right through till 6 o'clock tonight. And then after 6, of course, you got Angelina Rossi with that great disco night show. So lots of things happening on the station this afternoon and tonight. We've also got, what have we got after that? We've got the disco night show at 6, then 6 o'clock Swill from 8 till 9. The Australian Spectrum Show, which is also a great show, 9 to 11. All those great Australian interviews and music shows. And then from 11 till 12, you have the Australian Blues and Roots Showcase. So that's what's happening in Alive, on Alive, not in Alive, on Alive tonight, right through till midnight. This is your sound, your community. The time now, 5:08. Let's kick off the...
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0: 5:18. This is the Tuesday afternoon drive session. Dom driving you into the night. Don't forget, after 6 o'clock, Angelina Rossi with all that great disco music. One great hit after another. If you're in the traffic there, please take it easy out there. Matter of fact, I'll tell you what's happening in the traffic while I'm on air here at the moment. Sydney Cahill Expressway, Circular Quay, broken down truck there, one of two northbound lanes. Padstow's a new one. M5 motorway off ramp at Fairford Road. There's a broken down car there, one of four westbound lanes are closed. And it's around about 18 degrees right here at Borkham Hills Estate. Couple of promos, pay some bills, bill, not pay some pills, pay some bills, and we'll be back playing all that great music for you right across the decades.
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0: Okay, let's have a flashback. 1960s. Love is like a heat wave.

0: Travis Scott there off his album Utopia. About four or five big hits off that one. It was 2023. And boy, he's a big hit all around the world. You know, I'm getting a little bit sick of all these great groups coming back or great performers coming back. I think they really need to understand when they're not the best and they shouldn't be actually performing anymore. I noticed Rod Stewart's like that and he's saying it's his last tour, but I think it should have been his last tour many years ago. Here's another one here. Front stage of the footage of the Beach Boys legend Mike Love slumped on a stage during performance goes viral. Well, it's not a good thing to remember yourself by, is it? Fans fear the worst as a ailing 85-year-old frontman was helped onto the stage and sat slumped in a chair throughout the recent concert. There you go. Beach Boys fans were left concerned with frontman Mike Love, who is battling serious health issues, sat slumped on a stage during the concert. Now, should he have really been there? I tell you, I think he should realise that enough is enough. But let's play a great track by the Beach Boys. I reckon it's one of the biggest tracks, one of the tracks they put out many, many years after. The track's called Kokomo, 1989, one of the great hits. And the Beach Boys were great, but I think it's about time to retire.
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0: Classic hits, 1989. Jamaica. The Beach Boys.

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1: And what is happening out there in the traffic? Holroyd, M4 motorway, few here, which I need to tell you about. M4 motorway below Pitt Street, overpass, two-car accident there. One of four westbound lanes are closed. This one's been there for a little while. Sydney Car Hill Expressway above Circular Quay, broken down truck there. They are always a problem. One of two northbound lanes are closed. This is also new at Padstow. M5 motorway off-ramp to Fairford Road, a broken down car there. And it's a beautiful 17.9 degrees out there at Baulkham Hills. 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I love this track, an oldie but a goodie, 1971, Little Green Bag, George Baker, Selection. This was a hot track. 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

79 Little Green Bag. I've got had a couple of requests off the buzz lines. Want a couple of, well, not a couple, just wanted one song from Tina Turner. So what I'm going to do tonight, I'm going to give you a little bit of mega mix of Tina Turner, remixed and redone. A couple of people wanted a bit of Tina Turner. Okay, you've asked for Tina Turner, let's do it. Remixed, redone, a bit of a mega mix for you. You're going to love this. You heard it first on a line.

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0: 95.5. There it is, a mega mix by the late and great Tina Turner. Looks like Mr. Cruz has got a dud on his hands. Listen to this one, folks. Digger on course for 200. Have a listen to the figure. $245 million loss after box office collapse. He's finally done something wrong. Estimates suggest that the eco-satire starring Tom Cruise could join the list of the top turkeys, including Gutthroat Island and The Marvels. There you go. So it's probably one of the worst ones he's ever put out. I saw a couple of previews of it. Doesn't look that great. But, you know, you'll still get a few people going because they'll just want to see how much of a flop it is. This is your sound, your community.
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0: The time now is 10 to the hour of 6 o'clock. I'm almost out of the hot chair. And Angelina Rossi's up next for the Disco Night Show, so keep on listening to her. Lots of things happening here in Alive FM. Thanks for being with me this afternoon. This is Your Sound, Your Community. Still a couple of tracks to go, so I'll play them for you. But it's been great being with you this afternoon. And tomorrow night, don't forget the Hit Mix Show from 6 to 8 p.m. I'm back, definitely back. I had a bad week last week as far as health goes. But I'm back in the hot chairs tomorrow night doing my thing for you. So Hit Mix is back. And take it easy for the rest of the night.
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0: Lonesome Shack. Song for the horse. Bit of blues coming at you. Great to be here again, folks. 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

0: The time now is 5:54. 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
1: I'm Mark Jansfield. The US plan to live stream the execution by firing squad of the Fort Hood terrorist in December has politicians in this country admitting they're powerless to stop it. Michael Lynch reports.
2: The federal government claims the US Pentagon plan to live stream the execution in Texas makes it very clear that Australia needs digital duty of care regulations. Australia's eSafety Commissioner has already said that she's powerless to stop the live stream being accessed here in Australia, and that's prompted senior Labor MP Murray Watt to demand that tech companies do much more to block harmful content.
3: Our current laws don't put enough responsibility on platforms and big tech to do the right thing by Australians. So I would have hoped that this issue with the public execution is further evidence for the Coalition and the Greens that we need to update Australia's laws to put more responsibility on big tech.
1: A major bust for detectives has resulted in a $12 million drug haul in Queensland. Amy Drew has more.
4: The arrests of two men in recent days were made as part of the closure of Operation Yankee Saga, targeting drug trafficking.

0: 42-year-old alleged drug courier was intercepted at Marlborough on Friday. A search of his vehicle allegedly uncovering more than 6 kilograms of cocaine and methamphetamine, along with a quantity of cash. Further investigations led to the discovery of more than 18 kilograms of heroin and methamphetamine at 2 Tanamira properties and a storage facility in Shaler Park, along with 600 kilos of precursor chemicals, with a 46-year-old man taken into custody. The pair will appear in the Rockhampton and Beenleigh Magistrates Courts in the coming days. Amy Drew reporting.
1: Invasive fire ants have been discovered in Sydney's inner west. Biosecurity officials believe the ants were imported from overseas in a shipping container, and so far there have been no further detections. The Invasive Species Council's Rhys Pianta says the discovery is a surprise.
2: These fire ants were found in the ground through a biosecurity lure trap. So that now means that there needs to be a comprehensive response to ensure that there are no undetected fire ant nests in the surrounding area.
1: A Qantas Dreamliner plane has been deep cleaned after passengers were bitten by bedbugs. The Rome to Perth flight was delayed by 2 days as the cleaning got underway. Qantas says affected passengers were rebooked and given hotels. Bedbug expert Stephen Doggett says it's not uncommon to find the blood-sucking insects on planes amid global air travel.
3: We've gone through this global resurgence over the last 25 years, and wherever a bum sits or a head lies, it could be exposed to bedbugs. And basically, we cast them about in our belongings. And so it's no surprise that we're seeing them on aircraft.
1: And in air entertainment news, actress Selma Blair has been released on bail after an alleged in-flight incident. The 54-year-old pleaded not guilty to 2 counts of second-degree assault during a court appearance in New York. She's facing 2 to 7 years behind bars if convicted. Finally, to the Australian share market, the All Ords closed down 15 points at 89.21. One Australian dollar is buying 69.62 US cents. This is Air National News. Tennis, and ninth seed Alex de Minaur has continued his solid form in Shanghai. Airsport's Paul Walsh has details.
4: The 27-year-old Australian, who last week was forced to withdraw from his finals match against Novak Djokovic in Beijing, has made it through to the quarterfinals of the Shanghai Masters after a convincing straight sets victory over the 26th seed Katin Kachanov 6-3, 6-4 in the round of 16. The Demons' next opponent will be either one of the two Alexanders, Bublik or Zverev, who play later on this evening. He holds a 4-2 head-to-head advantage over Bublik and has defeated Zverev in their 2 most recent encounters. However, overall, it's the German holding an 8-4 advantage. Paul Walsh for Air Sport.
1: North Melbourne's head of football talent, Brady Rawlings, hopes the signing of star recruit Nick Blakey will encourage other players to want to join their club in the future. Rawlings says they went their hardest to make sure they could secure Blakey.
5: We've been looking to improve our defence for a number of years now, and we want to do it through key defenders, but we also want to do it through some rebound and through the hybrid defender space, which, you know, Nick's a perfect player for us when you're looking at that type of role. So, you know, all the stars aligned. We went our hardest.
1: And Matilda's captain Sam Kerr could be rested for tomorrow morning's friendly against Haiti. She was seen clutching at her ankle during a loss to Germany. Australian Independent Radio News.

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1: I'm Mark Dransfield. The War Memorial has been asked to ensure it has the correct contact details for the families of all veterans. Some relatives missed out on an invitation to commemorate the 25th anniversary of the Afghanistan conflict. In one case, an invitation was sent to a dead soldier rather than his parents. Veterans Affairs Minister Matt Keogh has told Parliament it's unacceptable.
2: I learnt of that on the weekend and was very upset to find out that there were parents, family members that did not receive that invitation, because we wanted to make sure as many family members who lost loved ones through that tragedy, through that conflict, could be there.
1: Australia's biggest egg supplier and 11 other egg producers are in court, accused of artificially bumping up the price of eggs. Gabriel Hodson has more.
3: Australia's competition watchdog has filed civil proceedings in the federal court after it's alleged the 12 producers coordinated on a range of business decisions affecting the production and supply of eggs. Among them is the biggest, Sunny Queen. The ACCC alleges that since at least October 2020, key egg suppliers and producers swapped notes on production volumes, distribution, expansion plans and culling to manage a perceived oversupply. The Commission says this was done in a way that likely reduced competition for many years in an industry with a small number of large operators that produces a staple food. Gabriel Hodson reporting.
1: The New South Wales Parliament will review a security breach in which a protester vaulted over a barrier and onto the floor during question time. Rising Tide has claimed responsibility for the disruption, saying the protester was trying to directly address the Premier about a failure to act on climate change. The man involved, Andrew Snedden, is standing by his actions.
4: It did escalate very quickly. I was handled pretty roughly by some of the members of Parliament and the staff. The climate crisis that we're facing will also be very rough.
1: WA is making it harder for criminals to sell illegal vapes and cigarettes. New planning laws will force convenience stores to submit a development application if they intend to sell tobacco. State Planning Minister John Kerry admits there's a select portion of the sector causing headaches for shop owners doing the right thing.
5: I understand that there will be legitimate convenience stores that are wanting to open that will not like this. I accept that, but this is about greater scrutiny and greater accountability to the local community.
1: Air entertainment news, and actor RJ Mitty has died in Texas at the age of 34. He was best known for his role in the award-winning TV series Breaking Bad. The BBC's Reagan Morris reports.
6: RJ Mitty played the son of Bryan Cranston's leading man Walter White on the Emmy-winning series Breaking Bad. As Walter White Jr., or Flynn as he later wanted to be known, Mitty brought the experiences of living with cerebral palsy to a wide audience, playing the teenage son of a drug dealer. Mitty used his fame to champion the rights of disabled people. In a statement, his representative said the actor drew from his own experiences to bring authenticity to the role, while using his platform to challenge stereotypes and promote greater representation for people with disabilities.
1: The BBC's Reagan Morris reporting. This is Air National News.
7: At the Air Sports Desk, hello, I'm Leonie Kay. To cricket, and batsman Steve Smith is likely to miss the final day of the first test against South Africa in Durban

0: due to concussion protocols. Smith was hit on the helmet during his second innings of 27. South Africa returned to the crease tonight, requiring 319 runs to win with 6 wickets remaining. In the T20 Spring Challenge, the Perth Scorchers women reached 8 for 182 after 20 overs. In reply, the Adelaide Strikers women 4 for 183 after 19.2 overs, taking the win by 6 wickets. The Kangaroos and Kiwis have named their sides for Thursday's Rugby League World Cup opener. Lachlan Gray reports.
1: Broncos star Reece Walsh has retained his fullback jersey despite a strong case for Roosters grand final hero James Tedesco, who has missed out on a bench role in Walters' squad to face the Kiwis. Dolphins flyer Jack Bostock has been named for his Australian test debut on the wing, with Trom Dvojevic on the other edge. Cameron Munster and Mitchell Moses are the Kangaroos halves. For the Kiwis, it's a new era in black and white for Kalyn Ponga, taking the fullback jersey ahead of Keanu Kenny, while 2018 Kangaroos World Cup winner Dane Gagai will line up in the centres for New Zealand.
0: In AFL trade news, two-time All-Australian Lachie Whitfield has left the GWS Giants to join Carlton. Nick Blakely has left the Swans for North Melbourne. Premiership winning Roosters NRLW 5/8 Jocelyn Kelleher will make her international debut after being named for the Gillaroo side to face Samoa. Australian Independent Radio News.
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4: I'm Mark Dransfield. The War Memorial has been asked to ensure it has the correct contact details for the families of all veterans. Some relatives missed out on an invitation to commemorate the 25th anniversary of the Afghanistan conflict. In one case, an invitation was sent to a dead soldier rather than his parents. Veterans Affairs Minister Matt Keogh has told Parliament it's unacceptable.
5: I learnt of that on the weekend and was very upset to find out that there were parents, family members that did not receive that invitation, because we wanted to make sure as many family members who lost loved ones through that tragedy, through that conflict, could be there.
4: Australia's biggest egg supplier and 11 other egg producers are in court, accused of artificially bumping up the price of eggs. Gabriel Hodson has more.
6: Australia's competition watchdog has filed civil proceedings in the federal court after it's alleged the 12 producers coordinated on a range of business decisions affecting the production and supply of eggs. Among them is the biggest, Sunny Queen. The ACCC alleges that since at least October 2020, key egg suppliers and producers swapped notes on production volumes, distribution, expansion plans and culling to manage a perceived oversupply. The Commission says this was done in a way that likely reduced competition for many years in an industry with a small number of large operators that produces a staple food. Gabriel Hodson reporting.
4: The New South Wales Parliament will review a security breach in which a protester vaulted over a barrier and onto the floor during question time. Rising Tide has claimed responsibility for the disruption, saying the protester was trying to directly address the Premier about a failure to act on climate change. The man involved, Andrew Snedden, is standing by his actions.
7: It did escalate very quickly. I was handled pretty roughly by some of the members of Parliament and the staff. The climate crisis that we're facing will also be very rough.
4: WA is making it harder for criminals to sell illegal vapes and cigarettes. New planning laws will force convenience stores to submit a development application if they intend to sell tobacco. State Planning Minister John Kerry admits there's a select portion of the sector causing headaches for shop owners doing the right thing.
8: I understand that there will be legitimate convenience stores that are wanting to open that will not like this. I accept that, but this is about greater scrutiny and greater accountability to the local community.
4: Air entertainment news and actor RJ Mitty has died in Texas at the age of 34. He was best known for his role in the award-winning TV series Breaking Bad. The BBC's Reagan Morris reports.
9: RJ Mitty played the son of Bryan Cranston's leading man Walter White on the Emmy-winning series Breaking Bad. As Walter White Jr., or Flynn, as he later wanted to be known, Mitty brought the experiences of living with cerebral palsy to a wide audience, playing the teenage son of a drug dealer. Mitty used his fame to champion the rights of disabled people. In a statement, his representative said the actor drew from his own experiences to bring authenticity to the role, while using his platform to challenge stereotypes and promote greater representation for people with disabilities.
4: The BBC's Reagan Morris reporting. This is Air National News.
0: At the Sports Desk, hello, I'm Leonie Kaye. To cricket, and batsman Steve Smith is likely to miss the final day of the first test against South Africa in Durban due to concussion protocols. Smith was hit on the helmet during his second innings of 27. South Africa returned to the crease tonight requiring 319 runs to win with 6 wickets remaining. In the T20 Spring Challenge, the Perth Scorchers women reached 8 for 182 after 20 overs. In reply, the Adelaide Strikers women 4 for 183 after 19.2 overs, taking the win by 6 wickets. The Kangaroos and Kiwis have named their sides for Thursday's Rugby League World Cup opener. Lachlan Gray reports.
1: Broncos star Reece Walsh has retained his fullback jersey despite a strong case for Roosters grand final hero James Tedesco, who has missed out on a bench role in Walters' squad to face the Kiwis. Dolphins flyer Jack Bostock has been named for his Australian test debut on the wing, with Trom Dvojevic on the other edge. Cameron Munster and Mitchell Moses are the Kangaroos halves. For the Kiwis, it's a new era in black and white for Kalyn Ponga, taking the fullback jersey ahead of Keanu Kenny, while 2018 Kangaroos World Cup winner Dane Gagai will line up in the centres for New Zealand.
0: In AFL trade news, two-time All-Australian Lachie Whitfield has left the GWS Giants to join Carlton. Nick Blakely has left the Swans for North Melbourne. Premiership winning Roosters NRLW 5/8 Jocelyn Kelleher will make her international debut after being named for the Gillaroo side to face Samoa. Australian Independent Radio News.

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1: I never take anything for granted. Only a fool maybe takes things for granted. Just because it's here today, it can be gone tomorrow. And I guess that's why I

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I guess you could call me a little traditional, because I love things to stay like they are between you and me. And that's one thing that you'll never in your life ever have to worry about me, if I'll ever change towards you, because baby, I love you.

0: right thing by Australians. So I would have hoped that this issue with the public execution is further evidence for the Coalition and the Greens that we need to update Australia's laws to put more responsibility on big tech.
1: A major bust for detectives has resulted in a $12 million drug haul in Queensland. Amy Drew has more.
2: The arrests of two men in recent days were made as part of the closure of Operation Yankee Saga, targeting drug trafficking. A 42-year-old alleged drug courier was intercepted at Marlborough on Friday, a search of his vehicle allegedly uncovering more than 6 kilograms of cocaine and methamphetamine, along with a quantity of cash.

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3: 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Not today.
4: Not today, Josephine.
5: Not today.
4: No.
5: Not today.
3: Ooh. Hey, who's that?
5: Who's what?
3: Who's that and that?
4: Oh my god! Yes.
3: We're back.
4: How long's it been?
3: We're back, baby.
4: Been so sick. Oh my gosh. A virus.
5: A virus.
4: It bites hard.
5: Yes.
4: Very hard.
5: Yes. You bites you in the ass.
4: Yeah, and it's a crushing experience.
5: Yeah,
4: and all of a sudden you're just like, oh, I'm green around the gills and the pillow is my best friend.
5: And my back is broken.
4: Well, that's what you did.
5: Yeah, I know.
4: So how many kilos did you lift?
5: I googled it. I put in sandstone. I gave the dimensions. It was between 116 and 120 kilos. And
6: yeah,
5: that was
6: sorry, I undershot the mark for about a factor of six there.
4: Yeah, that's right. That's right. And so this sort of delivery of, you know, sheer genius came from why?
5: Well, I just had to get it done. There was nobody else to move this bloody piece of sandstone into the sandstone retaining wall that I was creating, like the freaking Michelangelo masterpiece that I was. You should see it. It's amazing.
4: Oh, it will be. Your body has to recover first.
5: Oh, so I was bent over for like a week and a half.
4: Oh, my shit.
5: Yeah, that's what I said. I couldn't do a shit.
4: Oh, my goodness.
5: Things were coming out.
4: Thank
5: all
4: God your wife's a nurse, I say.
5: Yeah,
4: you probably dug deep into the bucket of sympathy there.
5: No, there's no sympathy. Are you ridiculous? Come on, man.
4: Yeah, oh, that's right. You're
5: She's
4: the husband.
5: A nurse. They don't give you any bloody sympathy. They say, take this, see you in 2 hours on my next rounds. Right, Adele. Yeah, no dramas. Never mind, I'm 5 feet away. Yeah. Anyways. Ella Langley, Jews in Texas. We'll give it a crack. This is still number one.
6: Yeah, that's right.
5: Now the longest number one.
4: Is that right?
5: Yeah, good on her.
4: For how long?
5: I don't know. Find out when we come back.

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0: Sorry.
1: And we are back. Back. Back, back, backity, back, back.
2: Absolutely. Back, backity, back. Yep.
1: Taylor Swift, Patient Zero, was number one.
3: Now number two.
2: Yes.
1: And we figured out it wasn't actually the longest song. What was the longest song? Dance Monkey, Dance 24. Monkey, 24. This one's been 18 months. Weeks.
3: That's right.
1: You guys can hear me, right? Because I sound very muffled.
2: I can.
1: You know what it sounds like? It sounds like I'm talking underwater. You didn't get that. Okay. Maybe this is what headphones are meant to sound like.
2: It's clear at our end.
1: Is it?
2: Well, my ears are saying it's clear.
1: Oh, that's good then.
2: Yes.
1: Yeah.
2: Therefore.
1: What about... Oh, yes. There we go. It's peaking.
3: Yep.
1: The little lights on the left-hand side.
3: Yep.
1: Nothing on the right, though. Is that meant to be?
3: That's for the queue, I think.
1: Is it? What queue? Is there a queue?
2: Ladies and gentlemen, we're just working out the console buttons.
1: So if we...
2: There's lots of them. It's a little bit like a flat Christmas tree.
1: Yeah, that's exactly what it is.
2: It's a flat Christmas
1: tree.
2: Have you realised how much Christmas is creeping in now?
1: It's like 10 weeks.
3: That's right.
2: Which is scary in a different way, but the fact that I'm seeing Christmas trees and Christmas puddings...
1: Yeah, Christmas puddings. Fruit mince tarts. I saw fruit mince tarts.
2: Absolutely.
1: And why are they so expensive? Fruit mince tarts are God's gift to mince tarts. fruit tarts.
2: Yeah.
1: They shouldn't be called mince tarts. It turns everyone in my family off.
3: That's right.
2: Yeah, I know.
3: There's no meat in there.
1: Yeah.
3: There's no meat.
1: A tiny little meat pie that's got sugar on top.
2: That doesn't look right. A little bit of suet.
1: Suet.
3: Are you trying to pronounce sweet?
2: No.
3: That's spelled S-W-E-E-T.
2: No. The English made...
1: Oh, like as in sweetbreads?
2: No.
1: Oh, God, I hate that stuff.
2: Let me spit it out, otherwise go to the next. So the original recipe, the fruit mince that goes into the middle, has a little bit of suet in it. And what is suet? Suet is the fat that comes out of the sort of stomach of a cow. So in older days, when you didn't have...
1: How old are these days?
2: Yeah, well... They're old. When you didn't have a lot of money, you used to figure out how you could use up all sorts of things.
1: Where do you buy this suet?
2: The butcher, actually.
1: I don't have enough money. I need to buy suet.
3: So this is like filler.
2: Well, it's bulking it out, yes.
1: Wow.
2: But it's not so much that it's onerous. It just adds a little bit of... richness to the mince.
1: Gotcha.
2: Mixture.
1: To the fruit.
2: That's right.
1: Right.
2: And
1: sort of like
2: by
1: a choco.
2: Mince, I'm not talking about mince meat.
1: Yep.
2: I'm talking about currants. I'm talking about dried.
1: Yes.
2: Everything.
1: All of the fruity
2: sultanas.
1: Goodness. Mm. It's like the choco in the McDonald's apple pie.
2: Well, that's a lie as well. But that's a going to cost.
1: What are you talking about?
2: Well,
1: how is that a lie? Is it in there or not?
2: It is, absolutely. It's in there because it's cheaper.
1: That's right.
2: But
1: yeah, it's like that.
2: The person, if you put a microphone to everybody who's up there buying an apple turnover
1: pie
2: and said, whatever it is, well, it's a...
1: Let's get it right, mate. They are my favourite thing at McDonald's.
2: Are they?
1: Ooh. Oh, my God, yes. Crispy.
2: So do you like the pork spun, high spun pork fat, Mr. Whippy cones too?
1: Yeah, they're great.
2: Yeah.
1: Yeah,
2: that's right.
1: They don't taste like ice cream, but they taste great.
2: Yeah, synthetic all the way to the bank.
1: Oh, 100%. I'm sure there is zero cream in that bad boy.
2: It doesn't need it.
3: That's why it's spun soft serve.
1: Yes.
2: Pork fat.
1: Yeah, yeah.
2: Actually, they probably adjusted the recipe.
1: If you have a look, you know when you go to the ice cream aisle, I got the store and aisle mixed up, credit style. It's the ice cream Harry Styles.
3: Yeah.
1: So if you go to the ice cream aisle and check out the tubs, if they don't say ice cream on it, they are not... Like, I know this sounds stupid, right, and basic.
2: But if it doesn't
1: say ice cream on it, it's not actually ice cream, as in cream with ice through it. And it can be anything.
3: Yep.
1: Because there's no regulation over cold, frozen things that mimic ice cream, apparently.
2: Mm. Correct.
1: So I'm like, what? Anyways, I had to go back to the ice cream aisle to find ice cream, and it turns out it was the one I didn't like, which tasted terrible. So now I'm eating ice cream that I don't like because it's actually ice cream.
2: No, sorry.
1: Yeah.
2: If you actually ate real ice cream that is fundamentally made on a custard base with egg yolks, cream.
1: Egg? I want something sweet. Not
2: hang on,
1: bloody
2: hold
1: comes
2: still.
1: Out of the
2: You're
1: back
2: not listening
1: end of
2: to
1: a
2: me.
1: Chicken.
2: Do you know what a custard's made of?
1: Yeah, the stuff that I don't want in my ice cream.
2: Someone hit that man. You.
1: What are you talking
3: come on,
1: about?
3: We can't put him.
1: Custard. We can't. Comes out of a carton, looks yellow.
2: Oh my God. Kill
1: you
2: me. Get your,
1: you, so easy. Just wander
2: yeah,
1: up.
2: Yeah, he's having
1: go.
2: A lovely time,
1: absolutely
2: ladies and gentlemen.
1: Absolutely, I am. Look
3: Rage Bait Tuesday is alive and well.
1: That's it. Eggs come from a carton that are yellow and you pour it out. Turn that into a, put it in the freezer, that becomes custard.
2: I'm talking to your wife. She needs to slap you. Oh, seriously.
1: I'd be happy like, with that.
2: Oh, just I don't, a, I actually, that's none of my business. I'm so sorry.
1: I'd just be happy with an hello.
2: Yeah, yeah, oh, yeah, yeah. Well, hello. You have hello. Three children. What do you want?
1: Something.
2: You guys are lucky.
1: Maybe
2: that
1: some
2: you're...
1: recognition. Just like, oh, sorry. You're here. Oh, thanks. Yeah, here I am. Yep. Good morning.
2: Oh, dear.
1: Oh, Lira.
2: So
1: dear.
2: Long story short, back yep. to the ice cream situation.
1: Oh, Christ, is that what we're talking
2: made
1: about?
2: Ice cream, yes. I promise you, is delicious.
1: I'm not putting no eggs in my ice cream, though.
2: Oh,
1: that sounds
2: Lord.
1: Ridiculous.
2: Oh, my God.
1: That just goes against everything sweet in nature. When you go to the Mr.
2: Oh, really?
1: Lippy, yes.
2: I'm sorry.
1: What?
2: Do you like a croissant?
1: Croissant?
2: Yeah.
1: Yeah, if I want a bread. Yeah, bread, like croissants are nice, but do you know what I put on the croissants? Shit tons of jam. Yes,
3: to make it sweeter.
1: That's right. Of course I do.
2: So hang on.
1: It's a butter croissant. Let me
2: understand this correctly.
1: Okay.
2: Your agenda here is seeking sweetness. You
1: hey,
2: think
1: hey,
2: an egg is savoury.
1: My gender is not in question here.
2: No, no, no.
1: Oh, my agenda.
2: Agenda.
1: Right.
2: I thought you, sorry?
1: You've misgendered me with
2: no,
1: an
2: no.
1: agenda.
2: No, no, no, no.
1: Yeah, no.
2: So is your present viewpoint that an egg is savoury only?
1: No. I understand that it goes into the whipped, you know, the thing
2: and
1: jigs.
2: And the cakes
1: you
2: that
1: sugar.
2: You
1: yeah,
2: enjoy
1: yeah,
2: and
1: yeah.
2: the...
1: And I don't
2: the,
1: want it in my ice cream, Marika.
3: He's put down a red line.
1: That's it.
3: And he wants we it shall to not be respected.
1: Chocolate chips, peppermint, they can go in my ice cream. Eggs? Nah. Okay, let me ask you this. If the ingredients, right, that I go into Peter's ice cream, right, or Buller ice cream or Streets or whatever, is there eggs in it?
2: Okay, so here, let me ask you a different question.
1: Boom.
2: When was ice cream created originally?
1: I think it was created by the Egyptians in the time of Tutankhamun, by the elephants that they brought from East Asia. In the
2: let
1: time
2: us
1: of,
2: consult ChatGPT.
1: In the time
2: just
1: of Emperor
2: Nazi-Gori, have a source beyond this room.
1: They built the Great Wall of China to keep the rabbits out. Anyways, that's all we have to say about that because we probably should get into another song. And we can talk about all your nonsensical ingredients into ice cream.
2: I can't believe you. I have so what? Failed you as a friend.
1: Yes. Yes, you have. Let's put it down to you, okay?
2: Yeah.
1: And do you know what we can get
2: clearly.
1: Into right now?
2: Go.
1: Olivia Rodrigo. And this is some song that she's done.
3: Oh, yeah.
1: This is quite a good one.
3: Mm-hmm.
1: Build slowly.
3: It does.
1: And then
2: oh,
1: gets
2: that's
1: louder.
2: Very nice.
1: It is, isn't it?
2: Yeah.
1: Olivia Rodrigo. Your sound.
3: Your community.

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0: so happy, this song. Such That's a happy right, song. It is. Hey, you can't get any better than a happy song.
1: No.
0: This makes me happy. There you go.
1: Yeah, it's a nice sort of cheery little chirpy.
0: Cheery little dew. Cheery little sing me shong shong. Kevin from Norway, you bloody legend. Hey, welcome back, everyone. I missed you. I was beginning to think that you'd finish the show. Of course, bloody not bloody Kevin from bloody nowhere.
1: No, we've just, life got in the way.
0: That sounds like a lyric to the song. Life gets in the way.
2: It is. There's a song that goes from an animated movie that goes, life got in the way.
0: Are you making that up?
2: No.
0: That was beautiful,
1: nice.
0: By the way. That
1: yeah.
0: was lovely.
2: I'll have a quick check.
0: Yeah.
1: Yes, no, BJ on the radio is our fact checker.
0: That's it. There you go.
1: And he has sort of this ferret-like ability to find all
0: things.
1: The detail.
0: Speaking of fact checking, I have been fact checked in the background during the promotional song break. French invented the ice cream.
1: And no one was hurt.
0: With
1: in the
0: 16th century, it wasn't started by the Emperor Nazi Göring in the time of the Egyptians using elephants, keeping it in porcelain vases with the Tutankhamuns. Mm. It was indeed by the French. So there you go. So anybody who just put that into their history assignment, take it out.
1: And just to confirm,
0: yes,
1: it is involving egg yolks, milk,
0: yes,
1: cream,
0: yeah,
1: and sugar.
0: Yep.
1: So
0: yep.
1: Sorry.
0: That's going to turn it into a meringue type thing, though, isn't
1: no,
0: it?
1: No, it's isn't not. It? Mm, no.
0: I don't know, mate.
1: No, I really need to educate you. I can't believe that you are under, you know, at your age, you have this delusion that
0: 24.
1: It's not. Yeah, well, yeah, I thought it was 25 next week. But anyway.
0: You're 28.
1: Yes. Yeah, I know. Yep. So
0: how good. BJ's 13. Yep. You shouldn't be.
1: Just
0: you're
1: ancient.
0: Why did we
1: ancient.
0: Go to the pub the other night?
1: Yeah, we snuck him in.
0: Hey, I've got a question.
2: Kids meal. You got a kids meal. Serve.
0: Yeah. Kids meals, I tell you what. Yeah, with the soft serve. Kids meals
1: and sprinkles
0: are not
1: on
0: kids
1: top.
0: Meals. Hey, I've got a question for you. I got told this this story by a friend of mine, and it was to do with a friend of hers. Mm-hmm. Now, I want to get your opinion on this story because at the end of the story, right, all of the guys around the table said, what the hell? So it'll be interesting to see. We have one girl, we have one guy, mm-hmm. see what the story is.
1: Yeah.
0: So a friend of a friend went away on a holiday. They went with her friend's family and her partner's family.
1: So two families.
0: Two families.
1: Joined by a couple.
0: Well, joined by a couple,
1: yeah,
0: right? The couple was there. The couple were drunk. They were at a nightclub on the island.
1: Mm-hmm.
0: Let's call the island Thailand.
1: Okay, that's fine.
0: Or Ireland.
1: Doesn't
0: or
1: matter.
0: Or whatever. Yeah, let's just call it the Love Island. Let's call it Love Island.
2: Okay.
0: Oh, there we
1: yeah,
0: go. This
1: no,
0: is going to
1: well,
0: be like.
1: Is this relevant?
0: Yeah, not really.
1: No.
0: So they're at the nightclub.
1: Question.
0: Yes.
1: Have they done this before, or is this the first time?
0: What?
1: The two families holidaying together with the partner.
0: I don't know.
1: Okay. Right.
0: What made you ask that?
1: Well, because if people have warmed up together and they've done this sort of thing, they've worked out the dynamics.
0: Yeah.
1: And, you know, who's the introvert, who's the extrovert, who's going to drink too much, who's going to play cards until 3 o'clock in the morning, who's going to sort of surf on the beach.
0: Wow.
1: Yeah.
0: I'm just thinking, like, what island? Different how female and male works.
1: Keep going.
0: Anyway, so the two families went together, right?
1: Yes.
0: And they're kids, right,
1: yep.
0: who are the friends of my friend, went as well. The kids, the friends of my friend, went to the nightclub. So they're like BJ's age, mid-20s, early 30s, went to the nightclub, got drunk. Anyways, the girl of the relationship made out with another girl on the dance floor, right?
1: So when you say made out.
0: Kissed.
1: Oh, okay.
0: Schmooched.
1: Right. Thank you.
0: Tonsil hockey.
1: She was
0: tonsil hockey. Right. That's what you do. Oh, that sort of stuff. It's easy.
1: Sorry, he's showing his age.
0: French kiss.
1: French kiss.
0: Yeah, that's
1: fine.
0: An old song. All right. That's
1: yeah,
0: as old as the next
2: but
0: song that's coming up.
2: Classic.
0: Is that though?
1: Yeah.
0: Is that? Who sang that song?
1: It is.
0: Was that Debbie Harry?
1: Yes.
0: It's bad that I know that because that means I'm old,
1: yes,
0: even though I'm not.
1: You are.
0: Anyways, made out with some rando girl on the dance floor, right? The boyfriend or maybe fiance.
1: Was she only alcohol-induced or was there
0: doesn't matter.
1: Other things? Well, it sort of does.
0: Oh, I don't. Yeah, well, that, under the
1: Did
0: influence.
1: Did she know
0: of,
1: what she
0: drink.
1: Was doing, really, is what I'm saying.
0: She was just having a good time and she's, the mood. Struck as she was kissing a girl.
1: French kissing a girl on a dance floor.
0: On an island. Yep.
1: Where the boyfriend is in full view.
0: Full view. Yeah.
1: Okay, so
0: that's not the bad part, right? Okay. So this is what all of the men took away as being the bad part of the story, right?
1: Right.
0: So the boyfriend, right, then went and told his family, right, and said, this is what she's done. We're breaking up, right? So he cut ties there and then the next morning, right, said, you have to leave. The family, his family got involved and said, called their, her family and said, it's off. Everything's off. I think they were engaged from memory as well. Everything's off. And they asked her and her family to leave the island. She went back, right, to Australia, came back to Australia and had to catch surf on my mate's lounge until, you know, whenever. What's your thought on the guy's reaction? Cut ties, see you later. Told his family that that's what she's done. I can't bear to be with her. She's cheated on me. How can I trust her again? It was just a drunk pash on the dance floor. You've got squinted teeth.
1: How long?
0: How long what?
1: How long was the pash? Was it a peck or was it a real full-on melting?
0: Let's call it a 15-second pash. Does that matter? BJ, what have you got? What are your thoughts?
2: Couples counselling should have been the first step before the breakup.
0: Do you think it's anywhere near couples counselling, though? In your honest opinion, what do you think of that situation?
2: It's an overreaction.
0: Overreaction, brother! Idiot! He's got two girls kissing, right? And he's involved with one of them. That's like every raunchy movie starts with that.
1: Yeah.
0: Every man.
1: A menage a trois.
0: Yes.
1: To use the French.
0: Okay.
1: That means three people having sex together.
0: Oh, righto, mate. Jesus, there's no need to lay it out so blatantly.
1: Sorry, I was just trying.
0: Was there eggs with that as well? Did they bring the ice cream?
1: Yeah.
0: Because they're French?
1: Well, hey, you know what? Hello, it's been done.
0: Okay, but what's your reaction to that? Every man on the table thought that was a complete overreaction and the guy's an idiot because he's beautiful. And we checked her out. The girl is stunning. Right? So he's obviously got some... do you know what? Every man on the table said exactly the same thing. That is a red flag from that guy. If he's called his family, right, and said that I'm breaking up with her because she's kissed, and then asked the family to do the dirty business, right, tell her to pack up her bags and leave, that guy is a massive red flag. You should ditch him and never get back to him at all. Like, you just can't.
1: I tend to agree. I've long held the view that if somebody in a relationship does something that's extramarital or extra relationshipal, not that that's a word, but you know what I mean?
0: Yep.
1: Deviating from outside what we would consider the norms, there is usually damn good reason for that. And often it's not necessarily just the person who's deviated, it's actually. This problem is deeper than that. And I mean, she probably dodged a bullet. This guy sounds like a lunatic because there was alcohol involved.
0: That was the conclusion.
1: Potentially other things involved. And as I said earlier, the menage a trois, like what an idiot, you know? Like,
0: whoa, it's not only that. It's just that he told his family, right?
1: Well, yes.
0: And made
1: that
0: it out
1: sort
0: for,
1: of behavior
0: for
1: is
0: a
1: awful.
0: Massive deal, right? When it really, it's just a smooch on the dance floor with some rando that you'll never see again in an island you probably will never visit again, right?
1: But when it was in full view.
0: Yeah.
1: That to me was the important bit. First, it was in full view.
0: Yeah.
1: It wasn't hidden. It wasn't sort of cloaked.
0: Am I taking a different view because it's a female and it's like, you know, every raunchy movie starts like that?
1: But
0: probably.
1: Look, I think that the dynamics when it's a woman versus a man.
0: Yeah.
1: It's
0: a softer cheat almost, isn't it?
1: I don't know. Maybe psychologically, I just frame it in a different sense. In the first case, it always warrants a conversation.
2: Yes.
1: And why you would suddenly drag everybody in. Like,
0: like a sook.
1: Well, yeah. No, not
0: like,
1: good.
0: Like, see you later, pal.
1: And I mean, if you're supposedly in love with or genuinely love
0: ready
1: somebody.
0: Ready to get
1: married. Well, yeah. It's like, hang on, what happened here?
0: What's going on here?
1: And
0: like, wouldn't you ask the question rather than shutting her out completely, sending her back home? Mate.
1: Yeah, but how long have they invested in this relationship?
0: I'm not sure, but like how fragile is the man?
1: Yeah, exactly. Yeah, he's a wuss. Yeah. He's a complete wuss.
0: Massive red flag. I'm glad we got that. So if you're listening, because I said I would talk about it tonight, you need to dump that guy.
1: Oh, he's a loser.
2: I thought the dumping's already occurred.
0: No.
1: Well,
0: they're back together.
1: Yeah. Oh, no.
0: Yes. Yes. We've all got the same opinion.
2: How long after the couch surfing began did the relationship get back together?
0: Oh, I think about 5 weeks or something.
1: Oh, he's a wuss bag.
0: Am I right? See, we've all got the same opinion here. This is absolutely brilliant reinforcement.
1: Yeah.
0: Because my friend was telling the story, obviously a girl, and she was telling this about her girlfriend sort of thing. Anyways, every single person on that table went, red flag, see you later.
1: Yeah. Yeah, completely right.
2: I was just
1: completely right.
0: And then we're like, okay, well, what does this girl look like? Well, you know, and then we've got, this guy is completely.
1: He's a narcissistic sociopath. Get rid of him.
0: But weak as well. We could tell that his ego was.
1: They usually are.
0: Yeah, his ego was battered by his girlfriend, or no, I think a fiance, pretty sure a fiance, has kissed another girl. Just like, mate. And then to tell your family, what a sook bag. Anyways.
1: Yeah, completely right. And marching them all off. It's like, hang on a minute, you humiliated her.
0: Yeah.
1: And like, for what?
0: Yeah.
1: Because he's clearly not good enough. She had to kiss somebody else.
0: And they're back together.
1: Yuck.
0: There's a song on that.
1: Someone needs to talk her out of that.
0: I know. Do you know what we should probably do? We should probably start a segment.
1: Sean, we should.
0: Aranka and BJ's love advice. S, Aranka and B, Sabs or Bass. Bass love advice. Like your Bass tax return, you know?
1: No, much doing better.
0: Much better. That's right.
1: More value.
0: That's it. More return on your buck.
1: That's right.
2: I know I'm not usually the playlist guy, but can you go to number 11, Stop the Wedding? Stop the
0: Wedding. Yes, this one's good enough for you.
1: That was good.
0: Nice. Yeah.
1: So
0: I like it.
1: Whoever you are, please just step away from the man.
0: Take
1: find
0: a long, hard look at yourself and then listen to your mates.
2: Run for the hills.
0: That's it. That's it. Zara Larsson. This one is, what is this? Oh, this is that one. Oh, bit of an introduction.
1: Oh, I like it.
0: This is an old school. I'll stop singing now.

0: Crunch time.
1: You're as fake as your nose, lip and boob job.
2: Could you please take the time now to say goodbye?
0: Oh, my God, no!
3: It's the Squills Reality Bite.
4: Yes, it's that time of evening where we get into all things reality TV with your hostess, with the mostess, BJ on the radio.
3: Yes, yeah. Good evening.
4: Good evening.
5: Good evening.
4: This is the second time I've said good evening.
3: Yes,
5: that's
4: welcome
5: right.
4: Back to the place you just were.
5: Yes, sorry.
4: What's going on in the world of reality TV?
5: Well, because I know nothing.
3: Yes, we've been away for a long time. Let me go quickly to the traders before we go to Alone.
4: Oh, which version? The British?
3: No, we're going to go finish on Australia.
4: Oh.
3: Yeah.
4: I didn't know that was... Who was in that one? Oh, that was the one with Gretel Kleen.
3: Yes.
4: Right.
3: That's right.
4: Yes.
5: Yeah. Yes.
4: Why was she wearing those weird outfits, by the way? Was it meant to make her look like a lesbian Dracula?
5: Oh, I did think that, actually. She's funny you should say
4: like,
5: that.
4: Who was, like...
5: A lesbian
4: was
5: Dracula.
4: Was she meant to get it on with the... The eventual winner?
3: Because no.
4: I think she's a lesbian, wasn't she?
3: I think so, yeah.
4: So were they meant to look like that?
3: No, I think she's supposed to be the manor keeper sort of thing.
4: Why is the manor keeper? Do you know what my eldest said when in one of the promotional adverts? She goes, why does she look like she's a massive tampon? And I'm like,
5: well, that's creative.
4: Because she was dressed...
5: In full white.
4: Full white and had all this supposed, you know, fake blood at the bottom. And I was just going,
5: Dracula. Yeah, I get it now.
4: Yuck.
5: That's not good.
4: That's
5: but it's
4: the
5: creative.
4: That I'm bringing up. Yep.
5: Hey,
4: that's
5: look, it. At least she's got spunk
4: what
5: and vigor.
4: What a great sense of humour, hey?
5: Yeah, that's right.
4: Yeah.
5: She got it in one.
4: That's it.
5: Good.
4: So what happened there?
3: Yeah, so the long and the short of the traders is, once again, the traders win.
4: Of course they did.
3: Yeah.
4: Of course they did.
3: So it was a classic idea that final three, traitor, faithful.
4: Yes.
3: And then they had to decide whether they would stop at that point and eliminate no further people.
4: Yep.
3: Or play on for one more elimination.
4: Yes.
3: Two of them decided, we'll play on one more time.
4: Is that when they have to try and figure out who of them is the traitor?
3: That's right, yeah.
4: So two people tried to figure out who the traitor was out of the three.
3: So the last three,
4: yes.
3: Either they say, we're all faithful here. And we split the money one third each.
4: Yes.
3: Or.
4: Yep.
3: And that we are convinced of that. Or we go for one more banishment to try and get rid of the final traitor sort of thing.
4: Right.
3: And so two of them went for, let's get rid of it. So, let's do a final banishment.
4: Yep.
3: They got it wrong. They sent a faithful home. So in the final.
4: Yep.
3: Traitor and faithful.
4: Yep.
3: Naturally the answer is there's one traitor remaining. The traitor gets all the money.
4: Oh.
5: That would have hurt.
3: Yeah. So Kirby, the former AFL player.
4: Oh, is that what she did?
3: Yeah.
4: I was trying to figure out who she was.
3: Yeah. Like, I think she was also on Survivor too.
4: Yes. Yeah, I thought she was a Survivor person. Okay,
3: yes.
4: Very good. Right, played AFL.
5: Is that good?
4: What?
5: Is it
4: that
5: good?
4: That she played AFL?
5: No, that the traitor won all the money?
3: Well, in a technical sense, yes, because they,
5: played their part well.
3: Played a very good game throughout the whole thing, but it's just a bit... It's a bit disappointing when you're trying to be on the side of the faithfuls to go,
4: How do you not figure out who's a traitor, though, in a group of three if you've got one?
3: No, but they don't know.
4: Yeah, but you can have a chat, can't you, surely?
3: Yeah, but I think the classic thing is that the traitors love to throw doubt all the time. And people pick up on the wrong signals, if I can put it that
4: over
3: way.
4: Over time.
3: Yeah.
4: Yeah. Just
5: was
4: like
5: it
4: TV
5: obvious
4: shows.
5: To you? Because your eyes are pretty good. Did you watch any of it, I guess? Is the
3: I did watch some of the end ones. I think... Kira just played a good enough game that she threw enough people off her scent. And wasn't, how would I put it? There's sort of an inconspicuous middle that you need to be. You need to be, not so out of the game that everyone thinks you can never be a traitor and not so in the game to think.
4: Do you know what is very similar to that? Okay. Do you remember the show SAS Selections? And it was actually the SAS. There was it was like a documentary on SBS ages ago. So what they said was, we don't want the person who stands out. We want the person who's in the middle and just gets it done. We don't want the person who's coming last, obviously.
5: I think the CIA does that too.
4: Yeah.
5: In their selection.
4: I was like, Why would you? And then instantly I recognised why you would want somebody who doesn't want a person to stand out in those sort of covert operations, I guess. And that's how you do it.
3: That's just
4: because you don't get noticed. You go through and say, Reese Muldoon, he's the guy. Mm. Or who else was in there?
3: Dicko was there.
4: Dicko. Did he go any well?
3: No, he got eliminated like first day.
5: Oh, dear.
4: That's hilarious because they were using him as promotional material,
3: yeah,
4: wasn't it?
3: Yeah.
4: And Dicko. Anyway, so that's hilarious.
3: But yeah, no, it's that exact middle sort of thing that
4: you're
3: part of the general pack of people.
4: Yep.
3: Not too out there and not too not out there that people go, oh, we've
4: it's
3: never
4: like
3: seen
4: the red
3: here.
4: Dress in the Matrix.
3: Exactly.
4: You know?
3: Yeah.
4: Everybody notices the red dress in the Matrix because that's the thing. Everybody turns, notices it. Don't be the red dress.
3: That's right. Yep.
4: Mm-hmm. If you don't want to get noticed.
5: Mm-hmm. Mm-hmm. Yeah.
4: That's it. That's why I never wear a red dress.
5: Mm-hmm. Yeah, yeah. I'm so glad.
4: Yeah. I know. This blue one's nice though, isn't it?
5: Yeah, that's right. Yes, yes, yes.
3: Really big your eyes.
5: Yeah, the cleavage is doing really well.
3: Oh, yeah, okay.
4: Hello. Menage a boobs. I've got two of them.
5: No, well, no, it's all the landscaping.
3: His eyes are up there, I reckon. Yeah,
5: it's all the landscaping. His muscles are looking really good. He's doing that whole
4: sort
5: here
4: of, just for that. That's you know, it. The flex. Yeah, yeah. The my big, greatest the flex is wings. My flex.
5: Yeah, that's right. Yeah, yeah.
4: Oh, if only. That's what I say. If only. What else you got, brother?
3: Next to Alone Australia. So it's been a few weeks since it's wrapped up, but I thought.
4: Yep. Oh, has it?
3: Yeah.
4: Wrapped up?
3: Wrapped up, I think, mid September. So three or four weeks ago. Yeah.
4: True. Did it finish before it started to get snowy?
3: No, we did get some snow.
4: Ooh.
3: We got some nice snow.
4: Ooh.
3: But I thought we'd wrap up this year's season, not just because it's something we've enjoyed, but also because next year they're going back to the Arctic. But they're starting later in the year, so it's going to get even...
4: What?
3: It's going to get even more snow and colder faster into the season.
5: Good God. Oh, my God. Yeah.
4: What are they worried about? Production costs?
3: No, I think they just want to up the extreme every time.
4: Oh, mate, people are going to die for sure.
3: Well, let's just hope that there's none of this.
4: Do you know what? All those, what do you call them, contestants will come back like... Han Solo, bloody Empire Strikes Back, where he's just frozen and carbonite.
3: Yeah,
5: that's it.
3: They're definitely going to have to be very, very, very careful about the frostbite sort of thing.
4: 100%.
5: And how do you?
4: And if they get frostbite, aren't they
5: around that? Yeah. Well, that's where I'm going. The insurance policy will be painful. Yeah. Has anybody done house insurance lately? It's eye popping.
4: Oh, yeah.
5: Just sorry to say. Keep going.
4: No, our premium I think went up by $1,000.
5: Mm-hmm.
4: Like for what? You've done nothing, and it caused us an. Existential amount of grief when
5: it's global.
4: We had to. So, you pricks. Mm-hmm. Anyways, competing.
3: Sorry. Anyway, speaking of houses,
4: yes,
3: it's interesting because the guy that won had the worst house of the last three people that were there.
4: Right. Worst what? Task?
3: The worst house.
4: Oh.
3: In terms of the shelter.
4: What was it?
3: So, he was the one that didn't have an internal fireplace.
5: Huh.
3: His fire was outside. Because he tried to build one inside and it just smoked up his whole cabin.
4: Yep.
3: But essentially they say during deep winter, it's important to have a fireplace inside the cabin to keep warm, particularly through the night
4: sort of
3: thing.
4: That makes sense.
3: But anyway, on the reunion show he said, I've never seen somebody in all of the international seasons that has failed because of a lack of a fireplace. Everyone fails because of a lack of food. And so he went out and just went hard on the food.
4: Yep.
3: And then at the end thought to himself, oh, shit, I haven't done my shelter right.
4: Yep.
3: But lucky he was able to sort of wait out everybody else.
4: Yeah, yeah.
3: Got to the end of it, day 52.
4: 52.
3: Trent from Tassie.
4: Trent from Tassie.
3: Quarter of $1 million
5: Good
3: bucks.
5: God,
4: was he
5: that's
4: the ex-chef or something on a naval ship?
3: I think so, that's him.
4: Oh, because he was actually smoking fish.
3: Yeah.
4: He created a little smoker.
3: Yeah.
4: So he had a little like...
5: smart man.
4: Yeah, so he just had his tarp, which he made. And then he went and actually made a much better, house.
3: Yeah,
4: because
3: he
4: just had a tarp for like the longest period of time and then actually started building a little resort somewhere else, God bless him. But he'd built a smoker where he just had fishing lines, a little fire at the bottom of this... It was timber, wasn't it? You just made it out of timber.
3: Right, yeah.
4: And then... would put tiny bits of fish, sort of 10 centimetres long, over the fishing wire and just smoked it.
3: That's right.
4: Brilliant.
3: Yeah.
4: Mm-hmm. Brilliant.
5: And delicious, by the way.
4: Is that?
5: Mm. Oh, so good.
4: Mm. Have you seen those guys do the surstrimming? You know that fish that comes in the can that's actually illegal to open in closed... have you heard of it?
5: No.
4: If you haven't checked it out, look up. It's surstrimming, and it's like this Swedish...
5: I can't
4: Swedish,
5: even spell that.
4: I know. It's S-U-E-R-S-T-R-O-M-M-I-N-G.
5: Hang on, weird smelling.
4: If you typed in world's stinkiest fish in a can, you'd get like...
3: Wow.
4: It's so bad that you can't open it indoors. It's illegal to open it indoors, I think, in the... like. Not in your private residence, obviously, but
3: in the
4: lunchroom,
3: yeah.
4: Yeah, so it smells that bad. instantly people spew.
3: Wow.
4: That's how bad it is. Whoa. Sorry. That's
5: S-U-R-S-T-R-O-M-M-I-N-G.
4: Probably.
5: It's a traditional Swedish fermented Baltic
4: fish.
5: Sea herring.
4: Don't if you've just had your dinner.
5: It is widely considered the world's smelliest food.
4: Yep.
5: Emitting a pungent odor, often compared to rotten eggs, rotten onions.
4: Yep.
5: And
4: all in the same one.
5: Sulfur
3: the eggs
5: gases.
3: Tonight.
4: Yeah. Yeah. That's it. Can you make ice cream out of it?
5: No. Clearly not.
4: What
5: Yuck.
4: Else you got, brother?
3: Finally, from the cold to the warm.
4: Yes.
3: Love Island, Australia.
4: Hello, we're talking. Is this a brand new series?
3: It's a brand
4: new
3: series.
4: Because I saw the ad.
3: Yep.
4: My daughter's going, what is this? And I've gone, I'm not sure, doll. What's wrong? As I watch the bevy of boobs walk past.
5: Yep.
4: And then you see the guys with the pecs that are getting the bloody door 3 minutes before they do.
5: Mm-hmm.
4: And they've got those brilliant white teeth that looks like they've just been, you know, done by Marvel
5: peroxide.
4: Or something. Yeah. Oh, my God.
5: Yeah.
4: Tanned. Peroxided.
5: You mean sprayed.
4: Men. Yeah. Oh, so good.
5: Yeah. So you're looking more at the men or the women?
4: No, the women.
5: Yeah. No, you know, I'm not talking about it from I'm talking about an admiration point of view, like the whole. No, it's just inspiration.
4: I don't want to play.
5: Oh, okay.
3: I plead
5: then.
3: The fifth.
4: Yeah, that's it. It was just one guy on the dance floor in another part of the world, I swear.
5: And I was drunk.
4: Why are you sending me back?
5: Yeah, that's right.
4: I don't want to be here. I want to stay.
5: All right, I'll stay.
4: That's it. Are you going to buy me another drink?
0: Okay, I'll stay.
5: Yeah, that's right.
3: They're setting up camp in Fiji this time, which is actually they're borrowing the USA's villa. They usually went to Mallorca in Spain, but that's not occurring. Love Island premiering Monday the 26th of October.
4: Yep.
3: Right up against Big Brother, which also premieres same day.
4: There you go.
3: So, yes, competition certainly for those eyeballs.
5: Yes.
4: Tell you what. They'll have a lot of eyeballs.
3: Indeed they will.
4: Because there's not much else to that show, is it? It's just such nonsense. I remember watching half an episode, I think it was, of like a series ago, like maybe one series ago. And I'm just thinking, this is the worst TV in the world and there is nothing but boobs and egos on this show. And I just remember, it's so bad that I turned it off halfway through.
5: Yeah, wow.
4: Yep, that's how bad it is. I'm just like, nope. Not for me. I'd much rather
5: well,
4: stick.
5: Well, that's very sort of controlled of you. It's good.
4: What do you mean?
5: Well, some people have this tendency of even if it's rubbish, they'll watch it to the end.
4: Oh, yeah.
5: That sort of tendency.
4: Mm. Yep.
5: Yeah.
4: I know what you mean. Bit nonsense, isn't it?
5: Mm-hmm.
4: Anyways, there you go. That's all I have to say about that. And that's is that all you have to say about
3: that's
4: that?
3: That's right, yes.
4: Oh, very good. Yes?
5: I was just going to confess that I did a 50-kilometre bike ride for a Lifeline on Sunday.
4: On an island somewhere.
5: And yes, it was hard, but...
4: 50 kilometres on a bike?
5: On a push bike, yes. Actually, it was a little more than that because I got on the train with the bike at Hornsby.
4: Yep.
5: Got off at St. Leonard's, rode from St. Leonard's to the start line at North Sydney.
4: Oh, yes.
3: Right.
5: Then rode the 50 kilometres. It's actually 50.2.
4: Mm-hmm. Was this the gong thing?
5: No, it's not. It was out to Parramatta Park.
4: Oh,
5: did a
4: lovely.
5: Couple of laps there to finish it.
4: Yeah.
5: And then rode off to Westmead to pick up the van to throw the bikes in and pedal through at Hornsby.
4: Yep.
5: Got off at St. Leonard's, rode from St. Leonard's to the start line at North Sydney.
4: Oh, yes.
3: Right.
5: Then rode the 50 kilometres. It's actually 50.2.
4: Mm-hmm. Was this the gong thing?
5: No, it's not. It was out to Parramatta Park.
4: Oh,
5: did a
4: lovely.
5: Couple of laps there to

0: They have the Caravelle, the Combi with a K, which is cool.
1: 2003.
0: Such
1: as that doesn't help you.
0: No. Yeah.
1: But as you both witnessed tonight, I have been driving it lately, so my indicator, sort of hard code, is to the left.
0: To the left.
1: But it really should be the right because the Kluger is the right. Yeah.
0: Yes. Anyway, selling it, by the way. So if anybody wants a 2015 Kluger with 166,000 kilometres on it, you know who to text into 0405-905-905 and say Kluger Aranka. She'll probably answer.
1: That's so cool. Thank you.
2: That's code word for the week.
0: That's it. Kluger. That's it.
1: Community announcement.
0: That's it.
1: That's very kind.
0: We got Roscoe B. Coltrane in the next show, the Australian Music Spectrum.
2: Australian Spectrum show.
0: I always get it wrong. I do apologise. Are you listening? Good man. Thank you. There he is. Yes. Rightio. Ella, what is her name? Stella Lofty, Boston. Whilst we get out of here, you're going to say goodbye?
2: Goodbye.
0: We're going to be here next week. You're going to say goodbye?
1: Yep. Bye, Dylan.
0: Bye, Dylan. We can play this for Dylan, perhaps.
1: Let's play this for
0: Dylan. Here we go. See you all later.
2: Bye-bye.

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1: Hi, this is Keith Allen Hall, and you're on the Australian Spectrum Show with Ross Fear.
2: And welcome to the Australian Spectrum Show, a radio program that celebrates the wonderful spectrum of talented musicians and performers that we have here in Australia. Well, tonight we have a Keith Allen Hall special. We're launching his 13th album, a rock blues opera titled Tom and Eva. Now, Tom and Eva is a story of only two survivors of the 1878 shipwreck of the Lockhart off the Australian coast near Melbourne. Now, Keith Hall from South Australia is a singer, songwriter, producer, guitarist and bassist, and is a prolific songwriter releasing 12 albums of blues and roots music between 2012 and 2026. He had a few earlier albums before that, but we haven't featured those on the show. And, well, there are his own original songs and also some collaborations with co-songwriters. Now, he's had an amazing charting success in the Australian Blues and Roots charts, meaning he's been getting significant national radio airplay over the last, decade or so. He's been in the top 25 albums for over 41 months and in the top 10 for over 20 months, and was a finalist for the National Chain Awards and the Australian Blues Album of the Year. Now, Keith, he's done it again. A brand new album. His 13th album. We're going to be playing every track of that album in order, in sequence, on the show tonight. And then after that, we'll revisit some tracks from his earlier releases. And we'll be talking to Keith about the project and his musical career. So do sit back. And, we had some wonderful music from a very talented man coming up.
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0: just had the first two tracks from the Tom and Eve rock opera. And we started with The Last Voyage, and then the second track was Swim to the Cove. We are safe now. Keith Hall, it's so wonderful to have you back on the show. And, well, you've had great success with all the albums that I've featured on the show over the decades. And you've surprised me. You've got a brand new project, but it's different to every other album you've ever done. Like, this is the 13th album, and now it's actually a rock blues opera. Now, tell me about this project, because there's a whole theme behind it, and we're going to play every track in order as it appears on the album. But tell me, how did this project get started, and what's it about?
1: Hi, Ross. It's great to be back on the program. Hi to all the listeners. The program, it's been about 2 years writing this. It's a story of thinking of Lockhart and Tom and Eva. A lot of the Australian Jews listeners might be familiar with it. It was in Lockhart Gorge down in Melbourne there. I actually went to that gorge back in the 80s, and I wrote part of the first song back then. It's been the subject of a few people doing things with it, but I thought it'd be a great story to develop into a full opera. It's because it's the story of Tom and Eva, and she was coming to Australia as an immigrant. He was a midshipman. When it sank, they were the only two survivors. And he saw her floating in the water attached to a mast, so he rescued her. When they got to Melbourne, he was a big hero, and they wanted to marry. But she said no, feminists back then.
0: Yeah.
1: And so the story develops from there. She goes back to Ireland. And interestingly enough, he spends a couple of years becoming a captain of the line in trading ships, and his ship sinks off the coast of Ireland near where she is.
0: Wow.
1: And so they meet at the end after a couple of years, of shipwrecks.
0: Right. I didn't know that part of the story. I heard about the Lockhart Gorge and the shipwreck, and I knew that there was only two survivors, and now you've named them as the title of your new album, Tom and Eva. And, you've now got the complete story about their lives beyond the shipwreck and with this album. And, where are you going to take this project? What's evolving with this project? It's an album now? Any more going to happen with that?
1: Yeah, so basically, and there's actually more to come later on, but anyway, it's just basically a story of a relationship between Tom and Eva, and that's what I've developed with a series of songs. I've taken a couple of years to write this, and I want to put it on stage, although it's had the vision of it actually being a full opera. A friend of mine, Steve Francis, who's one of the Australia's premier theatre music writers, with the Bangarra Troupe, and you've probably heard he's had about 150 shows that he's done. And interestingly enough, was in my very first band when we started in Adelaide. So we're sort of getting together, and he's helping me write the book and develop it as a stage, full stage production. But at the moment, I'll put it out, you know, like Tommy the Who.
0: Yes, as an album.
1: Listen to it and get it. Also, generate more sort of interest in maybe staging it.
0: Yes.
1: And then, I mean, there was various versions of that went on from there. It's sort of been something that's been at the back of my mind for a long time. I sort of want to branch out into more visual, almost filmic music.
0: Yeah.
1: I use films on this and things like that, which is sort of, it was great to do. But as I say, it's taken me 2 years to actually write it and put it all together.
0: Well, it's a massive project, Keith, and congratulations to you. It's a wonderful listen, and we've already heard two songs from it. I think we should go to the third song from this new Tom and Eva rock blues opera. And the song coming up, folks, The Cliff and the Tavern, after this message.
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0: And there we had the fourth and fifth track of the opera Tom and Eva, and the beginning of the bracket was Separate Rooms to Dream, and then we followed with Hey Boy, Who Are You? Now, Keith Hall, this new opera Tom and Eva, how did you go about recording all of the songs for it?
1: Well, a lot of it I just did myself in my studio, brought musicians in that I needed. But a lot of the instruments from that are played by me, which is what took a long time to do. You know, like Peter Gabriel or people like that who spend a long time in the studio. But it does allow you to compose and actually visualize, complete the visualization of the music that you're trying to get to. So I started off using basic sort of, basically like the click track just to get the tempo. And I worked up the ideas. But then I brought in my longtime drummer, Dylan Warren, and we went back again to, like, because by that stage I've got a lot of the songs were sort of written in skeletal form. And me and him, basically, I got an acoustic guitar. There's a lot of acoustic guitar in there, by the way, and that's the basis of it, which I think is a roots blues opera. Me and him sat in the studio and recorded a lot of the tracks. And then I went to work on those beds with the drums. I played bass, I played a bit of keyboards, I did all the guitars,
0: yep,
1: and did a rock vocal. At that stage, I got my John, who's also in the band, to put down some more complicated keyboards.
0: Yes.
1: I did the strings using the ABC strings,
0: yep,
1: but they are sort of me playing the strings. And then once I got the rough basis, about an hour, which is what I wanted, Tina Fomatia, who's the other vocalist on that, playing the part of Eva,
0: yes,
1: she's been working with me in Sydney for a long time. She came over and we spent the whole weekend, and as she said, it nearly broke
0: her. Yes.
1: Because what we did is we actually had it there because we needed the character development.
0: Yes.
1: We needed, but I sent her the stuff, so she had a really good idea, but also a lot of the stuff, she's interpreting the lyrics and we're trying to work off each other, which I think worked really well.
0: Yeah.
1: So by the end of that weekend, we had it really sort of fleshed out. We had,
0: yeah,
1: 90 minutes of music. Most of the songs were sort of working. However, then I spent another year going backwards and forwards and talking to Steve about, I played it to him.
0: Yeah.
1: And he did the dramaturge thing, talking to me about the drama of the whole thing and made a few suggestions about it. So I actually rewrote three of the songs.
0: Yeah.
1: Got Tina to do it and got Dylan in at the end to sort of do more of the rhythm stuff.
0: Yeah.
1: That's why it took 2 years. But
0: yes,
1: it was a really good project to do. I've often, you know, you hear Peter Gabriel talking about the way he does stuff, even how that he did it in the first place with Tommy. So it's all recorded in my studio.
0: Yeah.
1: None of it is AI. It's all played. And it's mainly using analog equipment. That's, you know, the big valve microphones. And that's why it sounds so good.
0: Yeah.
1: And those ABC strings really sort of underpin the whole thing.
0: Yeah.
1: But the basis of the whole thing is acoustic guitar with drums and bass, and then other instruments, like electric guitar goes most of the way through it. And the strings, I kept rewriting to sort of give the whole thing,
0: yeah,
1: the drama that I wanted.
0: Yeah. Well, look, it's an amazing process and an amazing project. Thousands of hours going through that process. It's interesting for you to tell us about that, and it gives me a greater appreciation of what we're listening to, you know, the body of work that you've created here, and yourself and the team, what you put towards it, you know.
1: I'll also mention that Susan Nordegg, who plays bass in my band,
0: yep,
1: she was a drummer too. So in other words, her and Steve were listening to it and sort of saying, because she's got a military background,
0: yep,
1: and they were sort of saying, oh, I don't like this bit, I don't like that bit, that bit doesn't work. And that was essential to getting the whole thing,
0: yes,
1: to that stage, you know. We'll be working more on that with the book and everything, because I'm hoping to present that maybe to some of the major opera companies.
0: Yeah.
1: Wells made me put it on myself.
0: Yeah. Oh, brilliant. Okay. Well, look, I think we should continue the story that you've put in music. This is from Keith Hall's brand new album, his 13th album, in fact, Tom and Eva, a rock opera, and the song is Down in the Harbour, coming up after this message.
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0: And we had the 7th and 8th track from the Tom and Eva Opera. We opened the bracket with Maybe, and then followed by the song From Australia to Ireland. Keith Hall, now this is your 13th album, and you've got a huge body of work of original songs you've written or sometimes co-written with collaborators, people like Pat Dowell and other people that you've known over the years. Now, starting, off from this project, the songwriting, and then also your approach with some of your earlier albums that we've featured on the show in the past, your approach to songwriting, what's your process?
1: I just write songs most of the time. So with this project, that first track that you heard, The Last Forage, was written in the 80s when I actually visited the Lockhart Cove.
0: Yeah.
1: And there's another track on there that predates that. But it's usually, I just write from what I know I'm going to write something, and it's sort of out there, and then it's sort of coalesces from that.
0: Yeah.
1: So it's obvious if I visit Lockhart Gorge, right?
0: Yes.
1: Then I'm going to write a song about that. But what I got from the actual visit was the feeling of the place.
0: Yes.
1: And interestingly enough, when I came to write the second part of it, which is Swim to the Cove, where they're actually in the cove, that whole feeling, it has a feeling of safety and that they're embraced by the landscape.
0: Yeah.
1: I don't know if it's a good stretch, but it's true. And that actually inspired me to write that music. So often a lot of the last album, Mystic Highway, that was the title track from that was we were driving up to here, to wherever, and we lost a tire.
0: Right.
1: And I went the side of the road, and I'm always on the road, but it's just that view that's on the front of the album, that is halfway to wherever in the Flinders Ranges. And it's like words, I think even Sue might have said that it's a bit of a mystic highway, isn't it?
0: Yes.
1: It's basically from life.
0: Yes.
1: And because I do it all the time, and I started back in 1976 with Stephen Francis, who's now helping me do this.
0: Yeah.
1: And I was talking to him about this album, and he said, well, yeah. I said, I actually think this is what we were trying to do when we just left school. He said, yeah, it's like drama. And it's epic. But then going to some of the other stuff that I write, I got heavily into the blues genre, 15, 20 years ago?
0: Yeah.
1: And so there's a lot of other influences like John Lee Hooker and Van Morrison and all those sort of people.
0: Yeah.
1: What I'd say is a combination of feeling about something. You get an idea, like you want to write something about the last voice, so obviously it flows from that. But it's also with the techniques that you build up from the people you listen to.
0: Yeah.
1: And probably the thing that started me songwriting was I was born in Manchester, not very far from Liverpool, and basically 1963 my mum played me the first Beatles song.
0: Right.
1: That sort of set me on a career because they wrote their own stuff.
0: Yes.
1: From then on, when I approached music when I was about 19 years old, I got my first guitar, I wrote songs.
0: Yeah.
1: So I've been writing songs since I was in the bedroom since I was 9 years old.
0: Oh, wow. Yeah.
1: But it's something that you do. You know, it's like if you're playing golf, you feel good when you're doing it because you can build your skills up.
0: Yeah. Look, it's a wonderful craft. And look, so many people have been influenced by Lennon and McCartney or rather inspired to write their own material. And it's a common story where that's been the inspiration to songwriting. But it's evolved in so many directions. And of course, you evolved it through the blues and roots genre and the soul genre. You know, I would sort of say some of your albums have been blues, roots, soul sort of rock albums and things.
1: Exactly, I actually had a couple of, before I got into pulling out blues albums, I put out about three or four other albums, which were more in the rock vein because it was like in the 80s and the 70s.
0: Well, look, Keith, you've got a wonderful body of work here that we're featuring on the show tonight, and I think we should continue the story. And of course, this song is from the new album from Keith Hall. Tom and Eva is the name of the album. And well, folks, if you want more information about this album, by the way, I just saw Keith, you've listed it up on Bandcamp. So put in Keith Hall and the information will be there about the album. But the song we're going to go to is called The Captain, coming up after this message.
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0: And they're continuing our, well, sequence of the Tom and Eva opera from Keith Hall. We started in that bracket with Travelling Shoes, track 10, and then followed by track 11 called Reunion. Now, Keith Hall, you've had an amazing musical career spanning many decades, and certainly, you had the Keith Hall, Pat Dow Band, Heathen Soul, Keith Hall and Heathen Soul, and then the Keith Hall Band, a blues band. Now, over that period, what have been some of the highlight performances for you during your musical career?
1: Well, I mean, I started in the '70s in 1975. I supported a lot of bands back then, you know, Mentalists, anything. But with the blues thing, we did quite a few really nice festivals, I remember. One with Russell Morris, I remember, and people like that. I always liked playing the bigger festivals. It was great. If you have a look at my Facebook page, there's a couple of clips from there you can see from back then. But I've just done so many gigs. I just enjoy playing.
0: Yeah.
1: I've been doing it for the last 50 years. I'm particularly looking forward to going to a new field with the theatre.
0: Yeah.
1: And as I say, me and Steve are trying to work this up so we can maybe get some interest from one of the major theatre companies.
0: Yeah.
1: But what I'm planning to do in the meantime is put it on as a small musical event, maybe in our local theatre in Port Perry and then Port Augusta. And some of me and Pat played some of these sort of places where I particularly like some of the country gigs, like, you know, around Bathurst and then in Sydney down at Nowra and places like that.
0: Yeah.
1: So I just enjoy playing. And what I do like is mixing it up and moving on. And the other thing I really like about playing and the highlights is playing with other people I've played with. There's been lots of people in my band, and that was one of the good things about playing in blues bands.
0: Yeah.
1: You can just invite somebody up to play with you. For instance, I was just in Melbourne last month, and Nick Charles, you know, the guitarist who won the best guitarist in Memphis.
0: I know, and I've had Nick on my show. I did a Nick Charles feature.
1: I was down in Melbourne. This is the latest highlight because it was only like that. Months or so ago, and I was down at the Shake Shack, which is one of the radio announcers' jam type things, and he had Nick as the featured act.
0: Yes,
1: I just went along to see him, but they got me up to do a slide to do a bit of a support before he started, and then I got to be on stage with him.
0: Oh, right.
1: It was great. So those sort of things, they're my highlights, playing with other people, I guess.
0: Yeah.
1: The other thing is playing my material too, because my show's pretty much 90% my stuff, with a few of the people that I really like, songs like from John Lee Hooker, occasional people to tune, Van Morrison, you know, that sort of stuff, as I mentioned before.
0: Yeah, well, look, you used to play a lot around the Sydney scene and the Central Coast with the Keith Hall, Pat Dow Band, and then you moved back to home territory in South Australia. I keep seeing you popping up playing various venues in South Australia, and the Gov, that seems to be a bit of a regular for you.
1: Yeah. Well, that's probably one of the best venues. We just did that last week.
0: Yeah.
1: So that'll be the last gig for this till Christmas, because me and Steve are getting together. I'm going to get a grant, actually, to sort of help write this book for the opera. And there's a lot of work. And I'll be going to see things like, I'm not sure whether I'm going to be using the orchestra here or the one in Sydney that Steve's got access to.
0: Yes.
1: So I've got to go and meet people and go and play with people.
0: Yeah.
1: So while the gigs aren't going to be happening for about another 3 months or so, I'll actually be working and playing music with people. And the other thing is, I've got another blues album that's on the ball too, so I've got a plug for that too. So I'm trying to get some of the especially guitarists on a track on each of my album, which will be out in May.
0: Oh, good. Oh, well, that sounds great. Look, I think we should go to another track now from the Tom and Eva Rock Blues Opera album, and this is the song is This Love of Life, coming up after this message, folks.
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0: want. There ain't no guarantee. And we started that bracket with Keith Hall with The End, the last track of the Tom and Eva rock opera. And we followed that with a song called No Guarantees. And that was from Keith Hall's album earlier this year, a double album, in fact, called Songs. And it was a collection of songs from, well, a couple of decades of music that he's released from his previous 12 albums. Keith Hall, now the, well, future plans for you. You sound pretty busy with this Tom and Eva project, but you gave us a bit of a hint about some other music you've got in the pipeline. Tell us about that.
1: Yeah, well, picking up from there, I'll be putting another blues album out, but actually probably not going to be just a blues album. There's jazz and soul and a few other. It's a bit more varied than some of the albums I've done before.
0: Yeah.
1: And the idea with that one, I'll be playing with various people around Australia.
0: Yes.
1: I'll be traveling around there while the process of traveling to try and get this opera thing sorted out with Steve, because we're going to be visiting various places to see a few things.
0: Yeah.
1: So I'll be working with guitarists and keyboard players on a track at a time. I'll have to take a mobile recording studio with me.
0: Yes.
1: Just on a laptop or something. So that will have it, and it actually goes in. There's a couple of jazz people that I'm going to try, and they've said they're interested. We'll just see. I've written a lot of the songs already.
0: Yes.
1: And I'll be working on those. It's sort of with the Tom and Eva thing, it's whetted my appetite for just broadening everything out.
0: Yeah.
1: And so with the future plans, I won't be working until probably February.
0: Yes.
1: We've got the Fringe coming up. So I'm definitely, which is what I'm, one of the things I'm still organizing now, is to put the blues band on. And
0: yes.
1: John from a keyboard player will be coming from Sydney. So we'll be, that week we'll probably kick off our touring for next year.
0: Yeah.
1: And then while I'm in Melbourne and Sydney with Steve, I'll be setting up gigs from then on in Victoria and in New South Wales, and maybe even try and get to Queensland.
0: Right.
1: There's some, well, there's some gigs up the coast, New South Wales coast, that I used to do.
0: Yes.
1: But, well, all this is a work in progress.
0: Yeah.
1: And it takes organisation. We'll basically just ring in people up and see what falls. But that's my broad plans. There's the album.
0: Yeah, this new album. Like, you're going to release it before Christmas or after Christmas?
1: No, it's not. It's slated for release in May.
0: In May, is it? Oh,
1: yeah.
0: Good.
1: Yeah. But I'll actually be working on it in the course of the next 6 months.
0: Yes.
1: While I'm finishing off the opera.
0: Right.
1: And I need to get recording on a whole lot of levels.
0: Yes.
1: But I want that album out. Yeah. And what we'll do is we might put a couple of singles out maybe for the Fringe.
0: Yes.
1: And then maybe release a couple of singles leading up from May.
0: Yeah.
1: So that one's got a bit more of a lead time to sort of promote.
0: Yeah.
1: And as far as the opera goes, so I've got this promotion now between now and Christmas, and people are already buying it, so that's great.
0: Yeah, oh, that's good.
1: Yeah, but I sort of want to develop, I've also got to get into visiting some of these regional theatres that I want to start putting the thing on with.
0: Yeah.
1: Because the lead time to actually get a major company to take it up is probably about a year or so.
0: Yeah.
1: Or more. You sort of, they sign up to take book, they sign you for the run. And once they sign you for a run, you sort of got to
0: You're locked in.
1: Yeah, you're locked in. So I've basically got my next 2 years sort of sorted out, I think.
0: Yeah, well, it's going to be a busy 2 years there. So good luck with all those plans.
1: If people check on my website, they'll see where I am.
0: Yeah, what's your website?
1: The website is keithallenhall.com.
0: Yeah.
1: There's also my Facebook, which is just Keith Hall.
0: Yeah. And then you've got your Bandcamp page with your album information at Keith Allen Hall.
1: Yeah, well, actually, you said it. Yeah, it's Keith Allen Hall.
0: Yes, with one L. Allen with one L.
1: One L, yeah. The reason I did that is because there's this great jazz drummer in America called Keith Hall. We have to exchange messages. So, you know, we need to keep that separate.
0: Yeah, all right. Okay, so do check that out. Keith Allen Hall, that's Allen with one L. And in terms of his website and Keith Hall Facebook and Keith Allen Hall on Bandcamp. It's amazing. You've got to be in multiple places these days. But I think we should go to another track. This time we've now we've broadcast all the tracks from Tom and Eva, I want to revisit your previous album, the double album, Songs. And this was a song that previously was released on the Mystic Highway album in 2025. And then earlier this year, you did a double album called Songs, which was basically a selection of songs across all your recordings. And this song coming up is Blues for Ray, after this message.
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0: there you just heard Keith Hall with Blue and Indigo, and that was a title track of an album he released in 2023, and that song was also on his double compilation album released early this year called Songs, and also from the same double album, Songs, we had Come Back to Me, a song that was originally released on his The Mystic Highway album that he put out in 2025. Now, Keith Hall, it's always wonderful to catch up with you. It's always exciting when you have a new release coming out. This is the 13th album that you've produced that I've managed to feature on the show over, well, the last 17 years I've been broadcasting, and we've become good friends over that time and getting to know your wonderful creative work. So, Keith, thanks for being available for the interview. Thank you for your wonderful music and always making it available to me. I feel very honoured you send me preview copies, and of course this latest project, Tom and Eva. Thank you for the advanced copies of this.
1: Thanks, Ross, and thanks to Community Radio for all the support that you give me over the years. Without Community Radio, it would be pretty difficult trying to get it out all the time, but this allows it to be Australia and overseas. I get quite a few people listening to me in America and England thanks to your show. Also, I'd like to a big thanks to the main people who helped me put Tom and Eva together. Yep. Which was Dylan Warren on drums and John Tweed on keyboard, Timofey Mateo, who did the Eva part and the vocals, but also to Sue Neudeck, who was the dramaturg. In other words, yes, they sort of helped you put it together, and also Steve Francis, who was also a dramaturg for the whole thing.
0: Yeah, oh, that's great. Well, look, it's a great project. You've worked with a great team of people and collaborators and friends and musos, and look, World Community Radio, we love featuring music like yourself, and there's over 400 stations in Australia, and we just love supporting wonderful original artists like Keith Hall, or Keith Allen Hall, as people will find you on some medias and that type of thing. And well, over 50% of Australians listen to Community Radio in any month. I think we should go to another track now, and this is also from your previous double best of album called Songs, and it's a track that was originally released in 2021 on the Timeless album, Troubles of the World, coming up after this message, folks.
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2: Hi, this is Peter Couples. You might remember me from Stylus or the Peter Couples Band. I'm coming to you on the Australian Spectrum with Ross Fear.

And that was Keith Hall with Out on the Highway from his Double Songs album. And before that, we had a song called Timeless. And it was the title track of an album he did in 2021, but it was remastered for his Songs double album released earlier this year. And we're going to go to another song from, in fact, that album called Songs. And this was a song called Wicked that was originally released on his Timeless album in 2021, but also now is on his 2026 double album.

0: thank you for listening to our Keith Hall special tonight. It was wonderful to have the privilege to launch his brand new 13th album, and something quite different this time, being in fact an opera called Tom and Eva. And well, it was just wonderful talking to Keith about the project and also his musical career, and the opportunity to play every track from this brand new album just out now and called Tom and Eva. And of course, if you want more information about the album, it's on Keith's Bandcamp page. It's called Keith Allen Hall. That's Allen with one L. And it should come up in your search there, and you can get more information about that album and things. So thank you for your interest in the music of Mr. Keith Allen Hall and your support of this radio program.
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3: G'day, this is John Schumann. 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

too late.

0: she said.
1: That's what she said.
0: My baby, she's a little man.

0: that was Matt Walker and Ashley Davies from Victoria with Standing at the Station, and that was from their self-titled album of a few years back, simply titled Matt Walker and Ashley Davies. And before that, we had Andy Cowan Band with I Put a Spell on You, and that comes from his album called Undercover. And we opened that set with Out of Abingdon, a Queensland husband and wife jazz duo, and they've been touring extensively of late, and that was Black Dog from their album Another Story. And we're going to go to, well, Australia's favourite, and certainly in Sydney with the major blues festivals, the Bondi Cigars, with the title track of one of their most recent albums, Child in the Desert, coming up.
1: 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My mate Ross Fear. Hope you're enjoying the music.

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0: And there you just heard the Rebecca Johnson Band with Blue Science from an earlier album, Handbrake, A Free Zone. And of course, the Rebecca Johnson Band is very actively performing around the Sydney blues scene. And before that, we had Paula McMahon from Maitland with A Lifetime Subscription to the Blues, a song written by Chris Turner. And that's on Paula's album, A Lifetime Addiction to the Blues. And you can get more information about that on the Big Rock Records website. And before that, we had Liza Richards from the ACT with Little Bird, and that's from her album I Got a Story. And to continue our women in the blues and roots scene, Lily Duval with I'm Sorry Baby coming up.
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1: Hi, this is Daryl Roberts from Hey Gringo.

you doing? 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

0: That was Continental Robert Zeus and Tanya Lee Davies. And, of course, you would remember Robert Zeus from Dynamic Hypnotics. And, well, he actively performs around the Sydney blues scene. He's also the front man for the Mighty Reapers. But that song was My Love Grows Stronger and Stronger. And before that, we had, well, another legend of the Australian blues scene who tours extensively, plus also performs with the group called Stars, and that was Nick Charles with Cannibal Rag, and that's from his album Further Down the Line. And we opened the set with a Sydney favourite singer-songwriter, Sam Newton, and that was Violet Road, the title track of an album of the same name. And we're going to go to Collard's Green and Gravy that hail out of Victoria with Parchment Farm, and that's from the album Devil in the Woodpile.
1: Hi, this is Anthony. This is Brett. And this is Jack. We are 63 Deluxe, and you're listening to the Australian Blues and Roots Showcase.

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3: I'm Mark Transfield. The US plan to live stream the execution by firing squad of the Fort Hood terrorist in December has politicians in this country admitting they're powerless to stop it. Michael Lynch reports.
4: The federal government claims the US Pentagon plan to live stream the execution in Texas makes it very clear that Australia needs digital duty of care regulations. Australia's e-safety commissioner has already said that she's powerless to stop the live stream being accessed here in Australia, and that's prompted senior Labor MP Murray Watt to demand that tech companies do much more to block harmful content.
5: Our current laws don't put enough responsibility on platforms and big tech to do the right thing by Australians. So I would have hoped that this issue with the public execution is further evidence for the Coalition and the Greens that we need to update Australia's laws to put more responsibility on big tech.
3: A major bust for detectives has resulted in a $12 million drug haul in Queensland. Amy Drew has more.
6: The arrests of two men in recent days were made as part of the closure of Operation Yankee Saga, targeting drug trafficking. A 42-year-old alleged drug courier was intercepted at Marlborough on Friday, a search of his vehicle allegedly uncovering more than 6 kilograms of cocaine and methamphetamine, along with a quantity of cash. Further investigations led to the discovery of more than 18 kilogram.
3: Detectives has resulted in a $12 million drug haul in Queensland. Amy Drew has more.
6: The arrests of two men in recent days were made as part of the closure of Operation Yankee Saga, targeting drug trafficking. A 42-year-old alleged drug courier was intercepted at Marlborough on Friday. A search of his vehicle allegedly uncovering

0: Rockhampton and Beenleigh Magistrates Courts in the coming days. Amy Drew reporting.
1: Invasive fire ants have been discovered in Sydney's inner west. Biosecurity officials believe the ants were imported from overseas in a shipping container, and so far there have been no further detections. The Invasive Species Council's Rhys Pianta says the discovery is a surprise.
2: These fire ants were found in the ground through a biosecurity lure trap. So that now means that there needs to be a comprehensive response to ensure that there are no undetected fire ant nests in the surrounding area.
1: A Qantas Dreamliner plane has been deep cleaned after passengers were bitten by bedbugs. The Rome to Perth flight was delayed by 2 days as the cleaning got underway. Qantas says affected passengers were rebooked and given hotels. Bedbug expert Stephen Doggett says it's not uncommon to find the blood-sucking insects on planes amid global air travel.
3: We've gone through this global resurgence over the last 25 years, and wherever a bum sits or a head lies, it could be exposed to bedbugs. And basically, we cut them about in our belongings. And so it's no surprise that we're seeing them on aircraft.
1: And in air entertainment news, actress Selma Blair has been released on bail after an alleged in-flight incident. The 54-year-old pleaded not guilty to 2 counts of second-degree assault during a court appearance in New York. She's facing 2 to 7 years behind bars if convicted. Finally, to the Australian share market, the All Ords closed down 15 points at 89.21. One Australian dollar is buying 69.62 US cents. This is Air National News.
4: At the Air Sports Desk, hello, I'm Leonie Kay. The Kangaroos and Kiwis have named their sides for Thursday's Rugby League World Cup opener. Lachlan Gray reports.
5: Broncos star Reece Walsh has retained his fullback jersey despite a strong case for Roosters grand final hero James Tedesco, who has missed out on a bench role in Walter's squad to face the Kiwis. Dolphins flyer Jack Bostock has been named for his Australian test debut on the wing, with Trom Dvojevic on the other edge. Cameron Munster and Mitchell Moses are the Kangaroos' halves. For the Kiwis, it's a new era in black and white for Kalyn Ponga, taking the fullback jersey ahead of Keanu Kenny, while 2018 Kangaroos World Cup winner Dane Gagai will line up in the centres for New Zealand.
4: The field for this year's Melbourne Cup is taking shape, with 58 horses still in contention for the race that stops a nation. Jordan Tunbridge has the details.
6: Victoria's leading horse trainer Kieran Maher has the strongest hand, with 14 horses still in the running for the $10.2 million race. Irish trainer Joseph O'Brien has 9 contenders, while Chris Waller also has 9, including star mare Aeliana. Reigning champion Half Yours remains in contention, chasing back-to-back Melbourne Cup at Flemington. Attention now turns to Saturday's Caulfield Cup, with 19 out of 22 runners also entered for the race that stops the nation.
4: And in Major League Baseball, the Brewers have beaten the Dodgers 7-4 to lead their championship series 2-0. Australian Independent Radio News.

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2: I'm Mark Jansfield. The US planned to live stream the execution by firing squad of the Fort Hood terrorist in December has politicians in this country admitting they're powerless to stop it. Michael Lynch reports.
3: The federal government claims the US Pentagon plan to live stream the execution in Texas makes it very clear that Australia needs digital duty of care regulations. Australia's e-safety commissioner has already said that she's powerless to stop the live stream being accessed here in Australia, and that's prompted senior Labor...
4: wanted to make sure as many family members who lost loved ones through that tragedy, through that conflict, could be there.
2: Australia's biggest egg supplier and 11 other egg producers are in court, accused of artificially bumping up the price of eggs. Gabriel Hodson has more.
5: Australia's competition watchdog has filed civil proceedings in the federal court after it's alleged the 12 producers coordinated on a range of business decisions affecting the production and supply of eggs. Among them is the biggest, Sunny Queen. The ACCC alleges that since at least October 2020, key egg suppliers and producers swapped notes on production volumes, distribution, expansion plans and culling to manage a perceived oversupply. The commission says this was done in a way that likely reduced competition for many years in an industry with a small number of large operators that produces a staple food. Gabriel Hodson reporting.
2: The New South Wales Parliament will review a security breach in which a protester vaulted over a barrier and onto the floor during question time. Rising Tide has claimed responsibility for the disruption, saying the protester was trying to directly address the Premier about a failure to act on climate change. The man involved, Andrew Snedden, is standing by his actions.
6: It did escalate very quickly. I was handled pretty roughly by some of the members of Parliament and the staff. The climate crisis that we're facing will also be very rough.
2: WA is making it harder for criminals to sell illegal vapes and cigarettes. New planning laws will force convenience stores to submit a development application if they intend to sell tobacco. State Planning Minister John Kerry admits there's a select portion of the sector causing headaches for shop owners doing the right thing.
7: I understand that there will be legitimate convenience stores that are wanting to open that will not like this. I accept that, but this is about greater scrutiny and greater accountability to the local community.
2: Air entertainment news and actor RJ Mitty has died in Texas at the age of 34. He was best known for his role in the award-winning TV series Breaking Bad. The BBC's Regan Morris reports.
8: RJ Mitty played the son of Bryan Cranston's leading man Walter White on the Emmy-winning series Breaking Bad. As Walter White Jr., or Flynn as he later wanted to be known, Mitty brought the experiences of living with cerebral palsy to a wide audience, playing the teenage son of a drug dealer. Mitty used his fame to champion the rights of disabled people. In a statement, his representative said the actor drew from his own experiences to bring authenticity to the role, while using his platform to challenge stereotypes and promote greater representation for people with disabilities.
2: The BBC's Regan Morris reporting. This is Air National News.
9: At the Air Sports Desk, hello, I'm Leonie Kay. The Kangaroos and Kiwis have named their sides for Thursday's Rugby League World Cup opener. Lachlan Gray reports.
10: Broncos star Reece Walsh has retained his fullback jersey despite a strong case for Roosters grand final hero James Tedesco, who has missed out on a bench role in Walter's squad to face the Kiwis. Dolphins flyer Jack Bostock has been named for his Australian test debut on the wing, with Trom Dvojevic on the other edge. Cameron Munster and Mitchell Moses are the Kangaroos' half. For the Kiwis, it's a new era in black and white for Kalyn Ponga, taking the fullback jersey ahead of Keanu Kenny, while 2018 Kangaroos World Cup winner Dane Gagai will line up in the centres for New Zealand.
9: The field for this year's Melbourne Cup is taking shape, with 58 horses still in contention for the race that stops a nation. Jordan Tunbridge has the details.
11: Victoria's leading horse trainer Kieran Maher has the strongest hand, with 14 horses still in the running for the $10.2 million race. Irish trainer Joseph O'Brien has 9 contenders, while Chris Waller also has 9, including star mare Aeliana. Reigning champion Half Yours remains in contention, chasing back-to-back Melbourne Cups at Flemington. Attention now turns to Saturday's Caulfield Cup, with 19 out of 22 runners also entered for the race that stops the nation.
9: And in Major League Baseball, the Brewers have beaten the Dodgers 7-4 to lead their championship series 2-0. Australian Independent Radio News.
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2: I'm Mark Dransfield. The War Memorial has been asked to ensure it has the correct contact details for the families of all veterans. Some relatives missed out on an invitation to commemorate the 25th anniversary of the Afghanistan conflict. In one case, an invitation was sent to a dead soldier rather than his parents. Veterans Affairs Minister Matt Keogh has told Parliament it's unacceptable.
4: I learnt of that on the weekend and was very upset to find out that there were parents, family members that did not receive that invitation, because we wanted to make sure as many family members who lost loved ones through that tragedy, through that conflict, could be there.
2: Australia's biggest egg supplier and 11 other egg producers are in court, accused of artificially bumping up the price of eggs. Gabriel Hodson has more.
5: Australia's competition watchdog has filed civil proceedings in the federal court after it's alleged the 12 producers coordinated on a range of business decisions affecting the production and supply of eggs. Among them is the biggest, Sunny Queen. The ACCC alleges that since at least October 2020, key egg suppliers and producers swapped notes on production volumes, distribution, expansion plans and culling to manage a perceived oversupply. The Commission says this was done in a way that likely reduced competition for many years in an industry with a small number of large operators that produces a staple food. Gabriel Hodson reporting. Production and supply of eggs. Among them is the biggest, Sunny Queen. The ACCC alleges that since at least October 2020, key egg suppliers and producers swapped notes on production volumes, distribution, expansion plans and culling to manage a perceived oversupply. The Commission says this was done in a way that likely reduced competition.

0: Premier about a failure to act on climate change. The man involved, Andrew Snedden, is standing by his actions.
1: It did escalate very quickly. I was handled pretty roughly by some of the members of parliament and the staff. The climate crisis that we're facing will also be very rough.
0: WA is making it harder for criminals to sell illegal vapes and cigarettes. New planning laws will force convenience stores to submit a development application if they intend to sell tobacco. State Planning Minister John Kerry admits there's a select portion of the sector causing headaches for shop owners doing the right thing.
2: I understand that there will be legitimate convenience stores that are wanting to open that will not like this. I accept that, but this is about greater scrutiny and greater accountability to the local community.
0: Air entertainment news, and actor RJ Mitty has died in Texas at the age of 34. He was best known for his role in the award-winning TV series Breaking Bad. The BBC's Reagan Morris reports.
3: RJ Mitty played the son of Bryan Cranston's leading man, Walter White, on the Emmy-winning series Breaking Bad. As Walter White Jr., or Flynn as he later wanted to be known, Mitty brought the experiences of living with cerebral palsy to a wide audience, playing the teenage son of a drug dealer. Mitty used his fame to champion the rights of disabled people. In a statement, his representative said the actor drew from his own experiences to bring authenticity to the role, while using his platform to challenge stereotypes and promote greater representation for people with disabilities.
0: The BBC's Reagan Morris reporting. This is Air National News.
4: At the Air Sports Desk, hello, I'm Leonie Kay. The Kangaroos and Kiwis have named their sides for Thursday's Rugby League World Cup opener. Lachlan Gray reports.
5: Broncos star Reece Walsh has retained his fullback jersey despite a strong case for Roosters grand final hero James Tedesco, who has missed out on a bench role in Walter's squad to face the Kiwis. Dolphins flyer Jack Bostock has been named for his Australian test debut on the wing, with Trom Dvojevic on the other edge. Cameron Munster and Mitchell Moses are the Kangaroos' halves. For the Kiwis, it's a new era in black and white for Kalyn Ponga, taking the fullback jersey ahead of Keanu Kenny, while 2018 Kangaroos World Cup winner Dane Gagai will line up in the centres for New Zealand.
4: The field for this year's Melbourne Cup is taking shape, with 58 horses still in contention for the race that stops a nation. Jordan Tunbridge has the details.
6: Victoria's leading horse trainer Kieran Maher has the strongest hand, with 14 horses still in the running for the $10.2 million race. Irish trainer Joseph O'Brien has 9 contenders, while Chris Waller also has 9, including star mare Aeliana. Reigning champion Half Yours remains in contention, chasing back-to-back Melbourne Cup at Flemington. Attention now turns to Saturday's Caulfield Cup, with 19 out of 22 runners also entered for the race that stops the nation.
4: And in Major League Baseball, the Brewers have beaten the Dodgers 7-4 to lead their championship series 2-0. Australian Independent Radio News.
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2: I'm Mark Dransfield. The US plan to live stream the execution by firing squad of the Fort Hood terrorist in December has politicians in this country admitting they're powerless to stop it. Michael Lynch reports.
3: The federal government claims the US Pentagon plan to live stream the execution in Texas makes it very clear that Australia needs digital duty of care regulations. Australia's e-safety commissioner has already said that she's powerless to stop the live stream being accessed here in Australia, and that's prompted senior Labor MP Murray Watt to demand that tech companies do much more to block harmful content.
4: Our current laws don't put enough responsibility on platforms and big tech to do the right thing by Australians. So I would have hoped that this issue with the public execution is further evidence for the Coalition and the Greens that we need to update Australia's laws to put more responsibility on big tech.
2: A major bust for detectives has resulted in a $12 million drug haul in Queensland. Amy Drew has more.
5: The arrests of two men in recent days were made as part of the closure of Operation Yankee Saga, targeting drug trafficking. A 42-year-old alleged drug courier was intercepted at Marlborough on Friday, a search of his vehicle allegedly uncovering more than 6 kilograms of cocaine and methamphetamine, along with a quantity of cash. Further investigations led to the discovery of more than 18 kilograms of heroin and methamphetamine at two Tanimura properties and a storage facility in Shaler Park, along with 600 kilos of precursor chemicals, with a 46-year-old man taken into custody. The pair will appear in the Rockhampton and Beenleigh Magistrates Courts in the coming days. Amy Drew reporting.
2: Invasive fire ants have been discovered in Sydney's inner west. Biosecurity officials believe the ants were imported from overseas in a shipping container, and so far there have been no further detections. The Invasive Species Council's Rhys Pianta says the discovery is a surprise.
6: These fire ants were found in the ground through a biosecurity lure trap. So that now means that there needs to be a comprehensive response to ensure that there are no undetected fire ant nests in the surrounding area.
2: A Qantas Dreamliner plane has been deep cleaned after passengers were bitten by bedbugs. The Rome to Perth flight was delayed by 2 days as the cleaning got underway. Qantas says affected passengers were rebooked and given hotels. Bedbug expert Stephen Doggett says it's not uncommon to find the blood-sucking insects on planes amid global air travel.
7: We've gone through this global resurgence over the last 25 years, and wherever a bum sits or a head lies, it could be exposed to bedbugs. And basically, we cut them about in our belongings. And so it's no surprise that we're seeing them on aircraft.
2: And in air entertainment news, actress Selma Blair has been released on bail after an alleged in-flight incident. The 54-year-old pleaded not guilty to 2 counts of second-degree assault during a court appearance in New York. She's facing 2 to 7 years behind bars if convicted. Finally, to the Australian share market, the All Ords closed down 15 points at 89.21. One Australian dollar is buying 69.62 US cents. This is Air National News.
8: At the Air Sports Desk, hello, I'm Leonie Kay. The Kangaroos and Kiwis have named their sides for Thursday's Rugby League World Cup opener. Lachlan Gray reports.
9: Broncos star Reece Walsh has retained his fullback jersey despite a strong case for Roosters grand final hero James Tedesco, who has missed out on a bench role in Walters' squad to face the Kiwis. Dolphins flyer Jack Bostock has been named for his Australian test debut on the wing, with Trom Dvojevic on the other edge. Cameron Munster and Mitchell Moses are the Kangaroos' halves. For the Kiwis, it's a new era in black and white for Kalyn Ponga, taking the fullback jersey ahead of Keanu Kenny, while 2018 Kangaroos World Cup winner Dane Gagai will line up in the centres for New Zealand.
8: The field for this year's Melbourne Cup is taking shape, with 58 horses still in contention for the race that stops a nation. Jordan Tunbridge has the details.
10: Victoria's leading horse trainer Kieran Maher has the strongest hand, with 14 horses still in the running for the $10.2 million race. Irish trainer Joseph O'Brien has 9 contenders, while Chris Waller also
9: Kenny, while 2018 Kangaroos World Cup winner Dane Gagai will line up in the centres for New Zealand.
8: The field for this year's Melbourne Cup is taking shape, with 58 horses still in contention for the race that stops a nation. Jordan Tunbridge has the details.
10: Victoria's leading horse trainer Kieran Maher has the strongest hand, with 14 horses still in

0: entered for the race that stops the nation.
1: And in Major League Baseball, the Brewers have beaten the Dodgers 7-4 to lead their championship series 2-0. Australian Independent Radio News.
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4: I'm Mark Dransfield. The US planned to live stream the execution by firing squad of the Fort Hood terrorist in December has politicians in this country admitting they're powerless to stop it. Michael Lynch reports.
5: The federal government claims the US Pentagon plan to live stream the execution in Texas makes it very clear that Australia needs digital duty of care regulations. Australia's e-safety commissioner has already said that she's powerless to stop the live stream being accessed here in Australia, and that's prompted senior Labor MP Murray Watt to demand that tech companies do much more to block harmful content.
6: Our current laws don't put enough responsibility on platforms and big tech to do the right thing by Australians. So I would have hoped that this issue with the public execution is further evidence for the Coalition and the Greens that we need to update Australia's laws to put more responsibility on big tech.
4: A major bust for detectives has resulted in a $12 million drug haul in Queensland. Amy Drew has more.
7: The arrests of two men in recent days were made as part of the closure of Operation Yankee Saga, targeting drug trafficking. A 42-year-old alleged drug courier was intercepted at Marlborough on Friday, a search of his vehicle allegedly uncovering more than 6 kilograms of cocaine and methamphetamine, along with a quantity of cash. Further investigations led to the discovery of more than 18 kilograms of heroin and methamphetamine at two Tanamira properties and a storage facility in Shaler Park, along with 600 kilos of precursor chemicals, with a 46-year-old man taken into custody. The pair will appear in the Rockhampton and Beenleigh Magistrates Courts in the coming days. Amy Drew reporting.
4: Invasive fire ants have been discovered in Sydney's inner west. Biosecurity officials believe the ants were imported from overseas in a shipping container, and so far there have been no further detections. The Invasive Species Council's Rhys Pianta says the discovery is a surprise.
8: These fire ants were found in the ground through a biosecurity lure trap. So that now means that there needs to be a comprehensive response to ensure that there are no undetected fire ant nests in the surrounding area.
4: A Qantas Dreamliner plane has been deep cleaned after passengers were bitten by bedbugs. The Rome to Perth flight was delayed by 2 days as the cleaning got underway. Qantas says affected passengers were rebooked and given hotels. Bedbug expert Stephen Doggett says it's not uncommon to find the blood-sucking insects on planes amid global air travel.
9: We've gone through this global resurgence over the last 25 years, and wherever a bum sits or a head lies, it can be exposed to bedbugs. And basically, we cut them about in our belongings. And so it's no surprise that we're seeing them on aircraft.
4: And in air entertainment news, actress Selma Blair has been released on bail after an alleged in-flight incident. The 54-year-old pleaded not guilty to 2 counts of second-degree assault during a court appearance in New York. She's facing 2 to 7 years behind bars if convicted. Finally, to the Australian share market, the All Ords closed down 15 points at 89.21. One Australian dollar is buying 69.62 US cents. This is Air National News.
1: At the Air Sports Desk, hello, I'm Leonie Kay. The Kangaroos and Kiwis have named their sides for Thursday's Rugby League World Cup opener. Lachlan Gray reports.
10: Broncos star Reece Walsh has retained his fullback jersey despite a strong case for Roosters grand final hero James Tedesco, who has missed out on a bench role in Walter's squad to face the Kiwis. Dolphins flyer Jack Bostock has been named for his Australian test debut on the wing, with Trom Dvojevic on the other edge. Cameron Munster and Mitchell Moses are the Kangaroos' halves. For the Kiwis, it's a new era in black and white for Kalyn Ponga, taking the fullback jersey ahead of Keanu Kenny, while 2018 Kangaroos World Cup winner Dane Gagai will line up in the centres for New Zealand.
1: The field for this year's Melbourne Cup is taking shape, with 58 horses still in contention for the race that stops a nation. Jordan Tunbridge has the details.
11: Victoria's leading horse trainer Kieran Maher has the strongest hand, with 14 horses still in the running for the $10.2 million race. Irish trainer Joseph O'Brien has 9 contenders, while Chris Waller also has 9, including star mare Aeliana. Reigning champion Half Yours remains in contention, chasing back-to-back Melbourne Cup at Flemington. Attention now turns to Saturday's Caulfield Cup with

0: 19 out of 22 runners also entered for the race that stops the nation.
1: And in Major League Baseball, the Brewers have beaten the Dodgers 7-4 to lead their championship series 2-0. Australian Independent Radio News.

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2: I'm Mark Dransfield. The War Memorial has been asked to ensure it has the correct contact details for the families of all veterans. Some relatives missed out on an invitation to commemorate the 25th anniversary of the Afghanistan conflict. In one case, an invitation was sent to a dead soldier rather than his parents. Veterans Affairs Minister Matt Keogh has told Parliament it's unacceptable.
3: I learnt of that on the weekend and was very upset to find out that there were parents, family members that did not receive that invitation, because we wanted to make sure as many family members who lost loved ones through that tragedy, through that conflict, could be there.
2: Australia's biggest egg supplier and 11 other egg producers are in court, accused of artificially bumping up the price of eggs. Gabriel Hodson has more.
4: Australia's competition watchdog has filed civil proceedings in the federal court after it's alleged the 12 producers coordinated on a range of business decisions affecting the production and supply of eggs. Among them is the biggest, Sunny Queen. The ACCC alleges that since at least October 2020, key egg suppliers and producers swapped notes on production volumes, distribution, expansion plans and culling to manage a perceived oversupply. The commission says this was done in a way that likely reduced competition for many years in an industry with a small number of large operators that produces a staple food. Gabriel Hodson reporting.
2: The New South Wales Parliament will review a security breach in which a protester vaulted over a barrier and onto the floor during question time. Rising Tide has claimed responsibility for the disruption, saying the protester was trying to directly address the Premier about a failure to act on climate change. The man involved, Andrew Snedden, is standing by his actions.
5: It did escalate very quickly. I was handled pretty roughly by some of the members of Parliament and the staff. The climate crisis that we're facing will also be very rough.
2: WA is making it harder for criminals to sell illegal vapes and cigarettes. New planning laws will force convenience stores to submit a development application if they intend to sell tobacco. State Planning Minister John Carey admits there's a select portion of the sector causing headaches for shop owners doing the right thing.
6: I understand that there will be legitimate convenience stores that are wanting to open that will not like this. I accept that, but this is about greater scrutiny.
2: He is making it harder for criminals to sell illegal vapes and cigarettes.

0: these Regan Morris reports.
1: RJ Mitty played the son of Bryan Cranston's leading man, Walter White, on the Emmy-winning series Breaking Bad. As Walter White Jr., or Flynn, as he later wanted to be known, Mitty brought the experiences of living with cerebral palsy to a wide audience, playing the teenage son of a drug dealer. Mitty used his fame to champion the rights of disabled people. In a statement, his representative said the actor drew from his own experiences to bring authenticity to the role, while using his platform to challenge stereotypes and promote greater representation for people with disabilities.
0: The BBC's Regan Morris reporting. This is Air National News.
2: At the Air Sports Desk, hello, I'm Leonie Kay. The Kangaroos and Kiwis have named their sides for Thursday's Rugby League World Cup opener. Lachlan Gray reports.
3: Broncos star Reece Walsh has retained his fullback jersey despite a strong case for Roosters grand final hero James Tedesco, who has missed out on a bench role in Walter's squad to face the Kiwis. Dolphins flyer Jack Bostock has been named for his Australian test debut on the wing, with Trom Dvojevic on the other edge. Cameron Munster and Mitchell Moses are the Kangaroos halves. For the Kiwis, it's a new era in black and white for Kalyn Ponga, taking the fullback jersey ahead of Keanu Kenny, while 2018 Kangaroos World Cup winner Dane Gagai will line up in the centres for New Zealand.
2: The field for this year's Melbourne Cup is taking shape, with 58 horses still in contention for the race that stops a nation. Jordan Tunbridge has the details.
4: Victoria's leading horse trainer Kieran Maher has the strongest hand, with 14 horses still in the running for the $10.2 million race. Irish trainer Joseph O'Brien has 9 contenders, while Chris Waller also has 9, including star mare Aeliana. Reigning champion Half Yours remains in contention, chasing back-to-back Melbourne Cup at Flemington. Attention now turns to Saturday's Caulfield Cup, with 19 out of 22 runners also entered for the race that stops the nation.
2: And in Major League Baseball, the Brewers have beaten the Dodgers 7-4 to lead their championship series 2-0. Australian Independent Radio News.

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4: I'm Mark Jansfield. The US planned to live stream the execution by firing squad of the Fort Hood terrorist in December has politicians in this country admitting they're powerless to stop it. Michael Lynch reports.
5: The federal government claims the US Pentagon plan to live stream the execution in Texas makes it very clear that Australia needs digital duty of care regulations. Australia's e-safety commissioner has already said that she's powerless to stop the live stream being accessed here in Australia, and that's prompted senior Labor MP Murray Watt to demand that tech companies do much more to block harmful content.
6: Our current laws don't put enough responsibility on platforms and big tech to do the right thing by Australians. So I would have hoped that this issue with the public execution is further evidence for the Coalition and the Greens that we need to update Australia's laws to put more responsibility on big tech.
4: A major bust for detectives has resulted in a $12 million drug haul in Queensland. Amy Drew has more.
7: The arrests of two men in recent days were made as part of the closure of Operation Yankee Saga, targeting drug trafficking. A 42-year-old alleged drug courier was intercepted at Marlborough on Friday, a search of his vehicle allegedly uncovering more than 6 kilograms of cocaine and methamphetamine, along with a quantity of cash. Further investigations led to the discovery of more than 18 kilograms of heroin and methamphetamine at two Tanimura properties and a storage facility in Shaler Park, along with 600 kilos of precursor chemicals, with a 46-year-old man taken into custody. The pair will appear in the Rockhampton and Beenleigh Magistrates Courts in the coming days. Amy Drew reporting.
4: Invasive fire ants have been discovered in Sydney's inner west. Biosecurity officials believe the ants were imported from overseas in a shipping container, and so far there have been no further detections. The Invasive Species Council's Rhys Pianta says the discovery is a surprise.
8: These fire ants were found in the ground through a biosecurity lure trap. So that now means that there needs to be a comprehensive response to ensure that there are no undetected fire ant nests in the surrounding area.
4: A Qantas Dreamliner plane has been deep cleaned after passengers were bitten by bedbugs. The Rome to Perth flight was delayed by 2 days as the cleaning got underway. Qantas says affected passengers were rebooked and given hotels. Bedbug expert Stephen Doggett says it's not uncommon to find the blood-sucking insects on planes amid global air travel.
9: We've gone through this global resurgence over the last 25 years, and wherever a bum sits or a head lies, it could be exposed to bedbugs. And basically, we cut them about in our belongings. And so it's no surprise that we're seeing them on aircraft.
4: And in air entertainment news, actress Selma Blair has been released on bail after an alleged in-flight incident. The 54-year-old pleaded not guilty to 2 counts of second-degree assault during a court appearance in New York. She's facing 2 to 7 years behind bars if convicted. Finally, to the Australian share market, the All Ords closed down 15 points at 89.21. One Australian dollar is buying 69.62 US cents. This is Air National News.
10: At the Air Sports Desk, hello, I'm Leonie Kay. The Kangaroos and Kiwis have named their sides for Thursday's Rugby League World Cup opener. Lachlan Gray reports.
11: Broncos star Reece Walsh has retained his fullback jersey despite a strong case for Roosters grand final hero James Tedesco, who has missed out on a bench role in Walter's squad to face the Kiwis. Dolphins flyer Jack Bostock has been named for his Australian test debut on the wing, with Trom Dvojevic on the other edge. Cameron Munster and Mitchell Moses are the Kangaroos' halves. gloves. For the Kiwis, it's a new era in black and white for Kalyn Ponga, taking the fullback jersey ahead of Keanu Kenny, while 2018 Kangaroos World Cup winner Dane Gagai will line up in the centres for New Zealand.
10: The field for this year's Melbourne Cup is taking shape, with 58 horses still in contention for the race that stops a nation. Jordan Tunbridge has the details.
12: Victoria's leading horse trainer Kieran Maher has the strongest hand, with 14 horses still in the running for the $10.2 million race. Irish trainer Joseph O'Brien has 9 contenders, while Chris Waller also has 9, including star mare Aeliana. Reigning champion Half Yours remains in contention, chasing back-to-back Melbourne Cups at Flemington. Attention now turns to Saturday's Caulfield Cup, with 19 out of 22 runners also entered for the race that stops the nation.
10: And in Major League Baseball, the Brewers have beaten the Dodgers 7-4 to lead their championship series 2-0. Australian Independent Radio News.
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4: I'm Mark Dransfield. The US planned to live stream the execution by firing squad of the Fort Hood terrorist in December has politicians in this country admitting they're powerless to stop it. Michael Lynch reports.
5: The federal government claims the US Pentagon plan to live stream the execution in Texas makes it very clear that Australia needs digital duty of care regulations. Australia's
2: www.alive905.com.au.
4: I'm Mark Dransfield. The US planned to live stream the execution by firing squad of the Fort Hood terrorist in December has politicians in this country admitting they're powerless to stop it. Michael Lynch reports.
5: The federal government claims

0: content.
1: Our current laws don't put enough responsibility on platforms and big tech to do the right thing by Australians. So I would have hoped that this issue with the public execution is further evidence for the Coalition and the Greens that we need to update Australia's laws to put more responsibility on big tech.
2: A major bust for detectives has resulted in a $12 million drug haul in Queensland. Amy Drew has more.
3: The arrests of two men in recent days were made as part of the closure of Operation Yankee Saga, targeting drug trafficking. A 42-year-old alleged drug courier was intercepted at Marlborough on Friday, a search of his vehicle allegedly uncovering more than 6 kilograms of cocaine and methamphetamine, along with a quantity of cash. Further investigations led to the discovery of more than 18 kilograms of heroin and methamphetamine at two Tanamira properties and a storage facility in Shaler Park, along with 600 kilos of precursor chemicals, with a 46-year-old man taken into custody. The pair will appear in the Rockhampton and Beenleigh Magistrates Courts in the coming days. Amy Drew reporting.
2: Invasive fire ants have been discovered in Sydney's inner west. Biosecurity officials believe the ants were imported from overseas in a shipping container, and so far there have been no further detections. The Invasive Species Council's Rhys Pianta says the discovery is a surprise.
4: These fire ants were found in the ground through a biosecurity lure trap. So that now means that there needs to be a comprehensive response to ensure that there are no undetected fire ant nests in the surrounding area.
2: A Qantas Dreamliner plane has been deep cleaned after passengers were bitten by bedbugs. The Rome to Perth flight was delayed by 2 days as the cleaning got underway. Qantas says affected passengers were rebooked and given hotels. Bedbug expert Stephen Doggett says it's not uncommon to find the blood-sucking insects on planes amid global air travel.
5: We've gone through this global resurgence over the last 25 years, and wherever a bum sits or a head lies, it could be exposed to bedbugs. And basically, we cut them about in our belongings. And so it's no surprise that we're seeing them on aircraft.
2: And in air entertainment news, actress Selma Blair has been released on bail after an alleged in-flight incident. The 54-year-old pleaded not guilty to 2 counts of second-degree assault during a court appearance in New York. She's facing 2 to 7 years behind bars if convicted. Finally, to the Australian share market, the All Ords closed down 15 points at 89.21. One Australian dollar is buying 69.62 US cents. This is Air National News.
6: At the Air Sports Desk, hello, I'm Leonie Kay. The Kangaroos and Kiwis have named their sides for Thursday's Rugby League World Cup opener. Lachlan Gray reports.
7: Broncos star Reece Walsh has retained his fullback jersey despite a strong case for Roosters grand final hero James Tedesco, who has missed out on a bench role in Walter's squad to face the Kiwis. Dolphins flyer Jack Bostock has been named for his Australian test debut on the wing, with Trom Dvojevic on the other edge. Cameron Munster and Mitchell Moses are the Kangaroos' halves. For the Kiwis, it's a new era in black and white for Kalyn Ponga, taking the fullback jersey ahead of Keanu Kenny, while 2018 Kangaroos World Cup winner Dane Gagai will line up in the centres for New Zealand.
6: The field for this year's Melbourne Cup is taking shape, with 58 horses still in contention for the race that stops a nation. Jordan Tunbridge has the details.
8: Victoria's leading horse trainer Kieran Maher has the strongest hand, with 14 horses still in the running for the $10.2 million race. Irish trainer Joseph O'Brien has 9 contenders, while Chris Waller also has 9, including star mare Aeliana. Reigning champion Half Yours remains in contention, chasing back-to-back Melbourne Cup at Flemington. Attention now turns to Saturday's Caulfield Cup, with 19 out of 22 runners also entered for the race that stops the nation.
6: And in Major League Baseball, the Brewers have beaten the Dodgers 7-4 to lead their championship series 2-0. Australian Independent Radio News.
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2: I'm Mark Dransfield. The War Memorial has been asked to ensure it has the correct contact details for the families of all veterans. Some relatives missed out on an invitation to commemorate the 25th anniversary of the Afghanistan conflict. In one case, an invitation was sent to a dead soldier rather than his parents. Veterans Affairs Minister Matt Keogh has told Parliament it's unacceptable.
3: I learnt of that on the weekend and was very upset to find out that there were parents, family members that did not receive that invitation, because we wanted to make sure as many family members who lost loved ones through that tragedy, through that conflict, could be there.
2: Australia's biggest egg supplier and 11 other egg producers are in court, accused of artificially bumping up the price of eggs. Gabriel Hodson has more.
4: Australia's competition watchdog has filed civil proceedings in the federal court after it's alleged the 12 producers coordinated on a range of business decisions affecting the production and supply of eggs. Among them is the biggest, Sunny Queen. The ACCC alleges that since at least October 2020, key egg suppliers and producers swapped notes on production volumes, distribution, expansion plans and culling to manage a perceived oversupply. The commission says this was done in a way that likely reduced competition for many years in an industry with a small number of large operators that produces a staple food. Gabriel Hodson reporting.
2: The New South Wales Parliament will review a security breach in which a protester vaulted over a barrier and onto the floor during question time. Rising Tide has claimed responsibility for the disruption, saying the protester was trying to directly address the Premier about a failure to act on climate change. The man involved, Andrew Snedden, is standing by his actions.
5: It did escalate very quickly. I was handled pretty roughly by some of the members of Parliament and the staff. The climate crisis that we're facing will also be very rough.
2: WA is making it harder for criminals to sell illegal vapes and cigarettes. New planning laws will force convenience stores to submit a development application if they intend to sell tobacco. State Planning Minister John Carey admits there's a select portion of the sector causing headaches for shop owners doing the right thing.
6: I understand that there will be legitimate convenience stores that are wanting to open that will not like this. I accept that, but this is about greater scrutiny and greater accountability to the local community.
2: Air entertainment news and actor RJ Mitty has died in Texas at the age of 34. He was best known for his role in the award-winning TV series Breaking Bad. The BBC's Regan Morris reports.
7: RJ Mitty played the son of Bryan Cranston's leading man Walter White on the Emmy-winning series Breaking Bad. As Walter White Jr., or Flynn as he later wanted to be known, Mitty brought the experiences of living with cerebral palsy to a wide audience, playing the teenage son of a drug dealer. Mitty used his fame to champion the rights of disabled people. In a statement, his representative said the actor drew from his own experiences to bring authenticity to the role, while using his platform to challenge stereotypes and promote greater representation for people with disabilities.
2: The BBC's Regan Morris reporting. This is Air National News.
8: At the Air Sports Desk, hello, I'm Leonie Kay. The Kangaroos and Kiwis have named their sides for Thursday's Rugby League World Cup opener. Lachlan Gray reports.
9: Broncos star Reece Walsh has retained his fullback jersey despite a strong case for Roosters grand final hero James Tedesco, who has missed out on a bench role in Walter's squad to face the Kiwis. Dolphins flyer Jack Bostock has been named for his Australian test debut on the wing, with Trom Dvojevic on the other edge. Cameron Munster and Mitchell Moses are the Kangaroos' halves. For the Kiwis, it's a new era in black and white for Kalyn Ponga, taking the fullback jersey ahead of Keanu Kenny, while 2018 Kangaroos World Cup winner Dane Gagai will line up in the centres for New Zealand.
8: The field for this year's Melbourne Cup is taking shape with 58...
9: Well, here are James Tedesco, who has missed out on a bench role in Walter's squad to face the Kiwis. Dolphins flyer Jack Bostock has been named for his Australian test debut on the wing, with Trom Dvojevic on the other edge. Cameron Munster and Mitchell Moses are the Kangaroos' halves. For the Kiwis, it's a new era in black and white for Kalyn Ponga, taking the fullback jersey ahead of Keanu Kenny, while 20...

0: Reigning champion Half Yours remains in contention, chasing back-to-back Melbourne Cups at Flemington. Attention now turns to Saturday's Caulfield Cup, with 19 out of 22 runners also entered for the race that stops the nation.
1: And in Major League Baseball, the Brewers have beaten the Dodgers 7-4 to lead their championship series 2-0. Australian Independent Radio News.

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5: Good morning, I'm Lee Harrison. A prominent independent has accused the major parties of interfering with the findings of a parliamentary committee into artificial intelligence. Nelson Scott reports.
6: A bipartisan inquiry into AI has written to the Prime Minister recommending ways the government can mitigate the risks of the emerging technology. But independent Senator David Pocock claims Anthony Albanese's office edited parts of the findings before they were made public.
7: I just don't think that's how things should be done. I think there should be some independence with committees.
6: Committee Chair Joe Briskie claims consulting on the final wording is standard practice.
8: It's been a process by which we're taking advice and making sure that this is working.
6: The Greens claim Labor and the Coalition have been captured by the interests of big tech. Nelson Scott, Canberra.
5: The Australian War Memorial has been asked to conduct an audit of all veterans and their families to make sure it has an up-to-date contact list. On Sunday, some families missed out on invitations to attend the 25th anniversary of the Afghanistan conflict. In one case, an invitation was sent to a soldier who died in the war rather than his parents. Veterans Affairs Minister Matt Keogh has told Parliament he's apologised to the family when he found out what happened.
9: I've made sure we now have their contact details. I've also asked that an audit be performed by the War Memorial to make sure that it has up-to-date next of kin details where it can acquire those, and to make sure we do that so that we don't have anything like this happen again with future commemorative services, because it's not acceptable.
5: The New South Wales opposition leader says parliamentarians have a right to do their job without intimidation after a rising tide protester disrupted question time. A security review has been ordered after 36-year-old Andrew Snetton leapt over a barrier and onto the floor of the state's lower house in a bid to confront the Premier on climate change. Opposition leader Kelly Sloan says it was an incredibly threatening act.
10: The right to protest, absolutely fundamental to our democracy, but also important to our democracy is the right of parliamentarians to do their job safely and without intimidation. And today's act was just abhorrent.
5: A major bust for Queensland detectives has resulted in a $12 million drug haul. Georgina Winter reports.
11: The arrests of two men in recent days were made as part of the closure of Operation Yankee Saga, targeting drug trafficking. A 42-year-old alleged drug courier was intercepted at Marlborough on Friday. A search of his vehicle allegedly uncovering more than 6 kilograms of cocaine and methamphetamine, along with a quantity of cash. Further investigations led to the discovery of more than 18 kilograms of heroin and methamphetamine at two Tanimura properties and a storage facility in Shaler Park, along with 600 kilos of precursor chemicals, with a 46-year-old man taken into custody. The pair will appear in the Rockhampton and Beenleigh Magistrates' Courts in the coming days. Georgina Winter reporting.
5: And food relief charities say they're turning people away due to a lack of resources. A survey by Second Bite has found most charities have seen an increase in demand in the past 6 months. This is AIR National News. Australia's enjoyed a convincing win against South Africa in the first of three tests, as Air Sport's Graham Davis reports.
12: Hazelwood took 6 for 49 as South Africa was bowled out for 206, giving Australia a 214-run win. Australia used six spinners for the first time in a test, but it was Hazelwood that kept coming up with the wickets. He made the day five breakthrough by having Mulder caught behind down the leg side for 29 to end a stubborn fifth-wicket partnership. Markram stood firm, but was eventually ninth out for 75, caught behind off Stark after nearly 6 hours at the crease. Having scored 272 runs in the match and then taking two wickets, Renshaw was the obvious pick for player of the match. Graham Davis in Durban for Air Sport.
5: In AFL, the Lions have reportedly approached Adelaide coaching director Murray Davis to interview for the vacant senior coach position amid the departure of Chris Fagan. Lebanon players are defending Mitchell Moses after he defected from the Cedars to the Kangaroos for the Rugby League World Cup. Moses has played 8 tests for Lebanon, but will play halfback for Australia against New Zealand tomorrow night. His Eels teammate, Jordan Samrani, says Moses has done nothing wrong.
13: People are being a bit harsh on him, but I don't think that's fair, to be honest. We would love for him to play for us, but, I mean, playing for Australia, that's the highest honour, so I can't complain, and I'm happy for him myself.
5: Australian Independent Radio News.
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5: Good morning, I'm Lee Harrison. A prominent independent has accused the major parties of interfering with the findings of a parliamentary committee into artificial intelligence. Nelson Scott reports.
6: A bipartisan inquiry into AI has written to the Prime Minister recommending ways the government can mitigate the risks of the emerging technology. But Independent Senator David Pocock claims Anthony Albanese's office edited parts of the findings before they were made public.
7: I just don't think that's how things should be done. I think there should be some independence with committees.
6: Committee Chair Joe Briskey claims consulting on the final wording is standard practice.
8: It's been a process by which we're taking advice and making sure that this is working.
6: The Greens claim Labor and the Coalition have been captured by the interests of big tech. Nelson Scott, Canberra.
5: The Australian War Memorial has been asked to conduct an audit of all veterans and their families to make sure it has an up-to-date contact list. On Sunday, some families missed out on invitations to attend the 25th anniversary of the Afghanistan conflict. In one case, an invitation was sent to a soldier who died in the war rather than his parents. Veterans Affairs Minister Matt Keogh has told Parliament he's apologised to the family when he found out what happened.
9: I've made sure we now have their contact details. I've also asked that an audit be performed by the War Memorial to make sure that it has up-to-date next-of-kin details where it can acquire those, and to make sure we do that so that we don't have anything like this happen again with future commemorative services, because it's not acceptable.
5: The New South Wales opposition leader says parliamentarians have a right to do their job without intimidation after a rising tide protester disrupted question time. A security review has been ordered after 36-year-old Andrew Snetton leapt over a barrier and onto the floor of the state's lower house in a bid to confront the Premier on climate change. Opposition leader Kelly Sloan says it was an incredibly threatening act.
10: The right to protest, absolutely fundamental to our democracy, but also important to our democracy is the right of parliamentarians to do their job safely and without intimidation. And today's act was just abhorrent.
5: A major bust for Queensland detectives has resulted in a $12 million drug haul. Georgina Winter reports.
11: The arrests of two men.
5: On climate change, opposition leader Kelly Sloan says it was an incredibly threatening act.
10: The right to protest, absolutely fundamental to our democracy, but also important to our democracy is the right of parliamentarians to do their job safely and without intimidation. And today's act was just abhorrent.

0: search of his vehicle allegedly uncovering more than 6 kilograms of cocaine and methamphetamine, along with a quantity of cash. Further investigations led to the discovery of more than 18 kilograms of heroin and methamphetamine at 2 Tanimura properties and a storage facility in Shaler Park, along with 600 kilos of precursor chemicals, with a 46-year-old man taken into custody. The pair will appear in the Rockhampton and Beenleigh Magistrates Courts in the coming days. Georgina Winter reporting.
1: And food relief charities say they're turning people away due to a lack of resources. A survey by Second Bite has found most charities have seen an increase in demand in the past 6 months. This is AIR National News. Australia's enjoyed a convincing win against South Africa in the first of three tests, as AIR Sports' Graham Davis reports.
2: Hazelwood took 6 for 49 as South Africa was bowled out for 206, giving Australia a 214-run win. Australia used 6 spinners for the first time in a test, but it was Hazelwood that kept coming up with the wickets. He made the day 5 breakthrough by having Mulder caught behind down the leg side for 29 to end a stubborn 5th wicket partnership. Markram stood firm, but was eventually 9th out for 75, caught behind off Stark after nearly 6 hours at the crease. Having scored 272 runs in the match and then taking 2 wickets, Renshaw was the obvious pick for player of the match. Graham Davis in Durban for AIR Sport.
1: In AFL, the Lions have reportedly approached Adelaide coaching director Murray Davis to interview for the vacant senior coach position amid the departure of Chris Fagan. Lebanon players are defending Mitchell Moses after he defected from the Cedars to the Kangaroos for the Rugby League World Cup. Moses has played 8 tests for Lebanon, but will play halfback for Australia against New Zealand tomorrow night. His Eels teammate, Jordan Samrani, says Moses has done nothing wrong.
3: People are being a bit harsh on him, but I don't think that's fair, to be honest. We would love for him to play for us, but I mean, playing for Australia, that's the highest honour, so I can't complain, and I'm happy for him myself.
1: Australian Independent Radio News.

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1: Good morning, I'm Lee Harrison. The federal government claims a US plan to live stream an execution proves why Australia needs digital duty of care regulations. The US Defence Secretary wants to broadcast the firing squad deaths of a mass shooter. Australia's e-safety commissioner says she's powerless to stop the video being streamed here. Senior Labor MP Murray Watt says tech companies must do more to block harmful content.
2: Our current laws don't put enough responsibility on platforms and big tech to do the right thing by Australians. So I would have hoped that this issue with the public execution is further evidence for the Coalition and the Greens that we need to update Australia's laws to put more responsibility on big tech.
1: A man's been charged with murder as part of investigations into the fatal shooting of a boy in Sydney's northwest. The 12-year-old boy died in hospital after suffering a wound to his face and neck in the incident at Norwest. A 19-year-old has now been charged with murder and is due to face court today. A large blaze has torn through an industrial building north of Brisbane. A clean-up operation's underway, with chemicals believed to have been stored at the site, entering a nearby drain and neighbouring creek. Millions of Australians admit they're delaying paying a bill to keep a roof over their head. Finder has found 23% of Australians have missed or delayed at least one bill in the past year to cover their mortgage or rent. A further 6% had put off the car insurance, while 6% delayed a credit card payment. Meanwhile, food relief charities say they're turning people away due to a lack of resources. A survey by Second Bite has found most charities have seen an increase in demand in the past 6 months. Chief Executive Daniel Moorfield says households are increasingly in need.
3: Unfortunately, having a job no longer guarantees you can afford to put food on the table. So what we're seeing is 82% of our charity partners reported more families seeking help, 75% had more single parents seeking help, and 58% had more working people seeking help.
1: The US president insists his country is helping bring an end to the war in Ukraine because the leaders in Kyiv and Moscow don't know how. Donald Trump had claimed an energy ceasefire was a done deal less than a day before six Ukrainian energy sites were struck in Russian attacks. Mr. Trump says he's helping the nations broker a broader peace deal.
4: Honestly, they both wanted to end, and they don't know how to get to that point. There's a lot of hatred there between the two of them. They both wanted to end. They don't know how to get there. We're going to get them there.
1: And a Pakistani national has been charged with trying to exit traffic a woman and two children out of Australia. This is Air National News. North Melbourne recruit Nick Blakey has spoken publicly for the first time since becoming embroiled in Sydney's Pullman Hotel scandal as he officially becomes a kangaroo. Alex Riddell reports.
5: North Melbourne have secured one of their biggest signings in recent years, securing Nick Blakey on an eight-year deal worth a reported $11 million. The deal will see the Swans land five picks, including the number six selection this year and North's first round pick in 2028. Following the deal between the Swans and the Kangaroos, Blakey apologised for the events that led up to his exit from Sydney and has conceded he has to win back the trust of the football and broader community. Blakey last week met with several clubs as he looked to leave the Swans. North Melbourne's head of football, Brady Rawlings, says it was a case of all the stars aligning.
6: We thought this was our opportunity. We needed to go really hard and put our best foot forward, and yeah, we were successful.
5: Police are continuing to investigate the alleged incident involving Swans players at an East Melbourne hotel in August.
1: Rhys Walsh has beaten James Tedesco for the Kangaroos' full-back spot for tomorrow night's Rugby League World Cup opener against New Zealand. And Australia's taken a 1-0 lead in the three-test tour of South Africa with a dominant 214-run victory in Durban, the Proteas conceding their last four wickets for just five runs. Australian Independent Radio News.
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1: Good morning, I'm Lee Harrison. The Treasurer is warning supporters of progressive politics not to mock those who back One Nation. Jim Chalmers made the comments during an address to the left-leaning policy group, the Australia Institute. He's flagged further economic pain over the next year, with weak growth and higher unemployment. Dr. Chalmers says the concerns of One Nation supporters shouldn't be dismissed outright.
2: Our role as progressive people is not to scold those who see appeal in that message. It's not to mock them, dare I say cancel them, or talk down to them. And you do that by starting not from a place of smug moral superiority, but from a place of genuine respect and understanding.
1: A new report suggests helping older Australians to downsize their properties could be the important driver to unlocking housing supply. Nationally, 88% of households aged 55 and over have at least one spare room. But REA Group senior economist Anne Flaherty says the hassle of moving and financial impacts remain key barriers.
3: The older you are, sometimes the more difficult it can be to actually sell and move to a new home. But finding the right home as well, finding the right property in the right location with good access to the amenities you need and close to the community you want to be near as well, can also be tricky.
1: Murder charges have been laid as part of investigations into the fatal shooting of a boy in Sydney's northwest. The 12-year-old boy died in hospital after suffering a wound to his face and neck inside a Norwest unit. A 19-year-old has been charged with murder and is due to face court today. Researchers have found a combination of factors, including cost of living pressures and pandemic lockdowns, is contributing to a rise in violence against children. A study by the University of Sydney has identified a steep increase in cases of sexual assault and family violence over the decade to 2024. Dr. Lucy Grummett says it's likely a reflection of many factors, including changing trends online.
4: We're also seeing real shift in kind of gender norms and these online cultures that promote a belief in male dominance and are well-established risk factors for violence against women and children.
1: Hundreds of pairs of shoes will be displayed on the lawns of Parliament House today to visualise the lives changed by brain tumours. Advocates use the annual event to call on the government to do more for brain cancer research. Brain Tumour Alliance Australia Chair Craig Cardinal says patients need improved access to specialist care and clinical trials.
5: Brain cancer kills more kids in Australia, more children in Australia than any other disease. It kills more people under 40 than any other cancer. And the survivability, very low survivability, hasn't changed in four decades.
1: And Pope Leo has been diagnosed with lung cancer after undergoing surgery to remove a growth. The Vatican says the lower lobe of the pontiff's right lung has been removed to ensure the procedure was radical. The 71-year-old is recovering in his hospital room. This is AIR National News. Australia's enjoyed a convincing win against South Africa in the first of three tests, as AIR Sports' Graham Davis reports.
6: Hazelwood took 6 for 49 as South Africa was bowled out for 206, giving Australia a 214-run win. Australia used six spinners for the first time in a test, but it was Hazelwood that kept coming up with the wickets. He made the day five breakthrough by having Mulder caught behind down the leg side for 29 to end a stubborn fifth wicket partnership. Markram stood firm, but was eventually ninth out for 75, caught behind off Stark after nearly 6 hours at the crease. Having scored 272 runs in the match and then taking two wickets, Renshaw was the obvious pick for player of the match. Graham Davis in Durban for AIR Sport.
1: In AFL, the Lions have reportedly approached Adelaide coaching director Murray Davis to interview for the vacant senior coach position amid the departure of Chris Fagan. Lebanon players are defending Mitchell Moses after he defected from the Cedars to the Kangaroos for the Rugby League World Cup. Moses has played 8 tests for Lebanon, but will play halfback for Australia against New Zealand tomorrow night. His Eels teammate, Jordan Samrani, says Moses has done nothing wrong.
7: People are being a bit harsh on him, but I don't think that's fair, to be honest. We would love for him to play for us, but I mean, playing for Australia, that's the highest honour, so I can't complain, and I'm happy for him myself.
1: Australian Independent Radio News.

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2: Hello there, I'm Sean Bindley. The Prime Minister says the government will do everything possible to block the live stream of a US execution. Air News' Lee Harrison reports.
3: The Trump administration has raised the possibility of broadcasting the firing squad execution of mass shooter Nadal Hassan. Australia's eSafety Commissioner says she lacks the power to prevent the video being streamed here. Anthony Albanese has told the ABC he's seeking advice on how to block the footage.
4: I find the idea of live streaming the death of anybody completely abhorrent. We should do whatever we can to stop that occurring. I don't know why anyone would want themselves to watch such an event.
2: The US president insists his country is helping bring an end to the war in Ukraine because the leaders of the country don't know how. Donald Trump claims an energy ceasefire was a done deal less than a day before six Ukrainian energy sites were struck in Russian attacks. Trump says he's helping the nations broker a broader peace deal.
5: Honestly, they both wanted to end, and they don't know how to get to that point. There's a lot of hatred there between the two of them. They both wanted to end. They don't know how to get there. We're going to get them there.
2: The federal government will today introduce legislation to impose a 30% tax on discretionary trusts. The opposition argues the move will hurt many small business owners who use the instrument to protect their assets. But Labor argues very few people use discretionary trusts, and some who do are seeking to avoid tax. But Liberals leader Angus Taylor says that's not right.
6: The government didn't think about any of this. They didn't think about the stamp duty implications of their tax changes. They didn't think about the restructuring costs. In the end, they're greedy for the money. They need the money because they love to spend it.
2: Small Business Minister Anne Ali has condemned Liberal MP Angie Bell for suggesting she and the Prime Minister be stoned in the square over the tax office's ban on credit card payments. Ms. Ali revealing she received 19 death threats in the past week alone and warning that such aggressive language cannot simply be brushed aside. Speaking on her social media, the minister says the comments crossed a dangerous line.
7: This is not just something that we should just turn away from. It is racist, it is misogynistic, and it should never have been said.
2: A man is due to face court after being charged over the fatal shooting of a boy in Sydney's northwest. Dusty Fitzpatrick has the details.
8: The 12-year-old boy suffered a gunshot wound to his face and neck during the incident at Norwest. The child was rushed to hospital in a critical condition where he later died. Three 18-year-old men were arrested at the scene. Two of them were later released without charge. The third man was charged with concealing a serious indictable offence. He's now facing an additional charge of murder. The man, who turned 19 while in custody, is due in court today. Dusty Fitzpatrick, Sydney.
2: Fitness entrepreneur Sam Wood has been transferred to a high-security jail housing some of Queensland's worst criminals. The 46-year-old facing domestic violence charges after police were called to an alleged incident earlier this month. He's denied the allegations. Criminologist Dr. Terry Goldsworthy says the Woolston Correctional Facility is purpose-designed with protective and safety measures.
9: For his physical mental health and what kind of protective issues they would need to worry about.
2: The Australian dollar is buying 69.8 US cents. This is Air National News. Australia have won in Durban by 214 runs to take a 1-0 lead in their three-match tour of South Africa. Pat Cummins, Matt Renshaw and Josh Hazlewood all taking wickets in the second innings to keep the Proteas to just 206. Cummins says it's good to start the tour on the right foot.
10: It's better than the alternative. Obviously two games to play, anything can happen. But always, once you're ahead in the series, it does make things a little bit easier. Again, playing away is really hard, so it's great to get confidence after a win.
2: A new contender is in the mix for the vacant senior AFL coaching job at Brisbane. Air News' Sarah Patterson reports.
11: Adelaide coaching director Murray Davis has been approached by the Lions to interview for the senior coaching vacancy at his former club. Davis spent 13 seasons coaching with the Lions, starting in development, moving to defence and then the forward line in the 2024 Premiership season. The Crows then poached Davis to work alongside coach Matthew Nicks. Brisbane assistant Cameron Bruce is still considered the front runner for the Lions coaching. coaching job. Sarah Patterson, S Sport.
2: In rugby, the Wallabies are praising the response of coach Les Kiss after his first loss at the helm. Australia vowing to draw on the home crowd advantage to snap a 12-match losing streak against the All Blacks in Saturday's second Bledisloe test in Sydney. Outside back Harry Potter is confident the coach can lead the squad back to a win.
12: He's been really pragmatic this week. He's given us a really good review over the last couple of days, and I think we've got some solutions and a great game plan to go in this weekend.
2: Australian Independent Radio News.

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1: Hello there, I'm Sean Bindley. The Albanese government is urging left-leaning voters not to mock One Nation supporters as it flags further economic pain. Michael Packey reports.
2: Treasurer Jim Chalmers has addressed the Labor-aligned policy think tank, the Australia Institute. He used his speech to urge supporters of left-wing politics not to turn on those who back One Nation, arguing some have legitimate economic concerns.
3: It's not to mock them, dare I say cancel them, or talk down to them.
2: Dr. Chalmers warns conditions will be tough over the next year, but argues reform is still needed. One Nation's Barnaby Joyce claims the government is making the country poorer.
4: I've got a rough idea what I'm doing, and I'm happy to put myself up against Jim Chalmers any day of the week.
2: Many small business owners will soon face another impost with the introduction of legislation for a 30% tax on discretionary trusts. Michael Packey, Canberra.
1: A poll has found 3 in 5 surveyed Australians believe governments should be doing more to help renters. Nearly 80% of voters surveyed by YouGov were in support of some regulation of rents. The Australian Institute Deputy Research Director, Jack Thrower, says support extended across political party lines.
5: Australians broadly support the government taking a much more active role in actually building houses. So 3 in 4 Australian voters agree that the government should spend more money directly building public housing.
1: Meanwhile, the federal government's planned cuts to working holiday visas are again in the firing line. The hospitality industry launching a new ad campaign warning crucial jobs will be left vacant if Labor's plan to reduce migration by close to 2/3 goes ahead. Independent MP David Pocock says both sides of politics need to reassess their policies.
6: I want both major parties to actually engage in serious debate about how we plan this as a country. Clearly, there are skills shortages that need to be filled, but we also need to be doing more as a country. If we do want to lower migration, we actually need a plan to do that. You can't just start cutting numbers without having that plan.
1: To southeast Queensland, where a man has died following a crash involving a ute and a motorbike in Woolloongabba in Brisbane. The two vehicles collided at an intersection yesterday afternoon. The 40-year-old rider sustained critical injuries and died at the scene. Police are appealing to anyone with vision of the incident to come forward. To Melbourne, where an Essendon home and a salon in Moonee Ponds have been targeted in separate arson attacks overnight. Madeline Burke reports.
7: A house in Essendon that was under renovation was destroyed by fire around midnight. A crime scene has been established at the Deakin Street property. 30 firefighters worked for an hour to bring the blaze under control. Crews remain at the scene mopping up. About an hour after that fire, several jerry cans were thrown into a hair loss and skin clinic on Shooter Street in Moonee Ponds. Investigators will look into possible links to recent arsons. Madeline Burke, Melbourne.
1: Flooding in parts of Sydney has forced the closure of a major road this morning. The Wakehurst Parkway between North Narrabeen and Oxford Falls closed in both directions. Heavy rain overnight saw the SES respond to more than 200 calls for help. Intelligence and Warning Officer Ben Warren says 2 flood rescues have been carried out.
8: Thankfully, both of those flood rescue incidents were attended to and all persons were retrieved out of their vehicles surrounded by floodwater.
1: And Pope Leo is recovering in hospital after being diagnosed with lung cancer. This is AIR National News. Matt Renshaw has played a starring role in his return to Test cricket, awarded man of the match as the Aussies smashed South Africa by 214 runs in Durban last night. Renshaw made 190 in the first innings, 82 in the second, and also picked up 2 second innings South African wickets. He says it was amazing to be a part of.
9: It's been a big 5 days. It's been a long time since last playing a 5-day test match, so it was nice to be able to contribute.
1: Wallaby star Joseph Suaalii is backing his side to deliver in Saturday's Bledisloe Cup rematch. Australia's perfect start under Les Kiss came to a halt at Eden Park last week, but Suaalii says they'll draw on their home crowd to help end a 12-match drought against the All Blacks.
10: Every home game we've had has been sold out. And